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1: Got myself a spice bag, fairly large. 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
2: Yeah.
1: Thought I had an ulcer. 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
2: You took Netflix? 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
1: Nexium. What's your problem with the spice bag?
2: It's the way they just throw everything together. 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
1: Oh, you like a skip.
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2: It's 6 o'clock. Good morning. I'm Tara Duggan. Postmortems will be carried out today on the bodies of five teenage boys killed in a head-on collision in County Kildare yesterday. It's understood they were aged between 14 and 16 years old. Three women and a young boy were also seriously injured in the crash on the M9. It prompted the Garda Commissioner, Justin Kelly, to condemn reckless incidents where cars are being driven in the wrong direction for social media likes. Tina Gates reports.
3: The five teenagers died when their car collided head-on with another vehicle near Moon. Three women and a boy in the second car were seriously injured. Commissioner Justin Kelly says Gardaí have to try to stop wrong-way drivers while also protecting every other road user. He says deliberately driving against motorway traffic for social media attention is reckless and can have devastating consequences, and such incidents put Gardaí in an extremely challenging position. The M9 collision's been referred to Fitzroy, the police ombudsman, and the commissioner says Gardaí are cooperating fully with its investigation.
2: The Minister of State for Road Safety, Sean Canny, meanwhile, has condemned dangerous driving carried out for social media responses following the comments by the Garda Commissioner in a statement on yesterday's M9 crash. He says his thoughts are with the families and communities affected, as well as Gardaí and emergency crews who responded. A Garda patrol car was rammed by a stolen vehicle in Leopardstown in Dublin yesterday morning. Gardaí had responded to reports of dangerous driving on the M50 before coming across the car at Glencairn Drive at the Gallops at around 2 a.m. When they signalled for it to stop, it rammed the patrol car and the occupants fled on foot. The Garda driver was not injured. More than a dozen people are now known to have been killed in Russia and Ukraine in the latest wave of strikes. At least seven died on the Russian side after Ukrainian forces launched nearly 1,500 drones in 24 hours in one of the biggest aerial attacks since the war began. Meanwhile, authorities in Kyiv say Russian strikes have killed at least seven people in Ukraine. US actress Hayden Panettiere has died at the age of just 36. She's best known for her roles in TV shows Nashville and Heroes, as well as in the Scream movie franchise. Her father has said she brought immeasurable love and joy to all who knew her. Labour is calling out the government for not doing more for workers in last year's budget. The party is responding to reports the threshold for the higher rate of income tax for workers could rise by €2,000 to €46,000 in the forthcoming budget. It comes after the government saw a backlash for not including any similar move in last year's budget, according to the Business Post. Labour's finance spokesperson, Jed Nash, thinks workers need even more help to meet rising costs.
4: The uplift will be several hundred euros, probably per worker over the space of next year. Under the middle of a cost of living crisis, we would argue that that's not significant enough given the rising costs that households are experiencing, particularly in the context of the fact that government had decided to, for example, withdraw the energy credits. They should consider reintroducing a form of targeted energy credits.
2: Nearly 30 years after rapper Tupac Shakur was murdered, opening statements are due to begin today in the trial of the man accused of orchestrating his killing. Duan Kefti Davis denies involvement in the 1996 drive-by shooting, but could face life in prison if convicted. The case was reviewed after he publicly discussed the shooting in interviews and a memoir. 50 Cent was asked about the decision to charge Kefti D earlier this year.
5: Nah, I don't need the answers to that. Law enforcement does. Right? That's, for me, that project was something that I knew that was going to unfold anyway.
2: Finally, Bonnie Tyler will be laid to rest in her hometown of Skewen in South Wales later today. It follows a public memorial service in Swansea and a private ceremony for family and friends. The Welsh singer, best known for her 80s number one, Total Eclipse of the Heart, died last month at the age of 75. That's your news update at 4 minutes past 6.

Ireland's Classics Radio, home of the 80s and 90s, and 75-year-old Phil Collins there, You Can't Hurry Love. How did that happen? Overnight, it seemed like, no. But his health is a little bit better, and he's back giving interviews and things, so that's all good news as far as we're concerned. Good morning, it's Ireland's Classics Radio, home of the 80s and 90s. Colm and Lucy in the morning, and it's early, 6:07, and we can expect a day that'll be mild and humid, cloudy in the west and north with patchy rain and drizzle, but drier elsewhere with sunny spells gradually spreading from the south. That's what we want to hear. The rain, though, will turn more persistent and occasionally heavy over Ulster and North Connacht through the afternoon. Highs of 17 to 21 degrees in Ulster and Connacht. It'll be warmer elsewhere, though, with highs around the country of 21 to 25 degrees and light to moderate westerly breezes. Now, don't forget, we have €31,750 up for grabs. And what did Lucy Kennedy say to Colm Hayes? And we're going to give you a chance to play that at about 10 to 7 this morning. So, but listen out for your cue to text before you get in touch with us, as we'd like you to do, as we ease you into Monday morning with a little bit of Texas. Say what you want on Ireland's Classic

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1: Ed Sheeran, Photograph on Ireland's Classic Hits Radio, home of the 80s and 90s. Been asked to give a big shout out to the Ballycastle Gales girls in Cork. We won our match. That's brilliant. Congratulations. And now we won our match and now we're up and about early. Get ready to go to work. Johnny Moran is in Galway. He's up and about early as well. Also heading to work. And what a wonderful job Hannah has. I'll let her give you all of the details. Lovely.
2: Good morning, guys. It's Hannah the dog walker here. I'm just about to park up at the Dublin Mountains to go hiking with all of the dogs and hopefully catch a glimpse of the sun coming up. Have a great day.
1: Oh, isn't that a fabulous job? Hannah the dog walker, well done to you, and I hope you catch an amazing sunrise when it's due. I think it's due about 6:15, or 6:45 at this stage. And, what a nice way of earning your few bob. Out in the open, up in the Dublin Mountains, having a stroll, and with a gang of wonderful dogs. And we could hear one almost in the background, couldn't we? I wonder which one that was. That's me, of course. All right, Ireland's Classic Hits Radio, home of the 80s and 90s, 6:24 now.

0: Ireland's classicest radio, home of the 80s and 90s with Yazoo and Only You. TV moment of the week for me this week had to have been Kate O'Connor receiving her medal last evening, the gold medal, and it was just fantastic. The enthusiasm that she brought to receiving that medal and just the sheer joy was just absolutely magnificent. Brilliant ambassador for the sport, and I think there'll be any number of companies interested in linking up with her now, and hopefully she'll do very well and make a lot of money. And I suppose while it's said as well, our national broadcaster often comes in for an awful lot of criticism for some of the stuff it does, well, for a lot of the stuff it does as well. But I say well done to the comms teams at the athletics, Greg Allen, who's as always superb. Golf and athletics, that's his home. The team in studio, very enjoyable as well. I thought they were well balanced. I saw Sonia got a fair bit of criticism for some of her comments, but hey, it's not what we want. We want people talking about what they're talking about. It was just super. And John Kenny and Nick O'Hare on the swimming. Nick, of course, is a former Olympic swimmer, and he's a man who said the hardest thing he ever did, and he would never do it again, is he swam a marathon for charity. Someone suggested it to him, and he thought it was a great idea, and he did it at the National Aquatic Centre, and he said he just couldn't see the finish line, and he got so down about it and so tired that it was just something he said, I could never ever do that again. And John Kenny's been covering swimming since 1910 at this stage, and again a superb performance by the two of them all across the week. So well done to everybody involved, and thank you very much. And I see people now sort of saying, will we have the budget to cover the Worlds next year? We'll see. And of course, the Olympics in 2028 to look forward to as well. Okay, just coming up at 6:29. Let's see what's been happening overnight in the world of news, sport and weather. Bronagh has details.
1: Good morning. Here's the main news headlines. Postmortems will be carried out today on the bodies of five teenage boys killed in a head-on collision in County Kildare yesterday. Meanwhile, Minister of State for Road Safety, Sean Canny, has condemned dangerous driving carried out for social media likes, following comments from the Gartha Commissioner. A teenager has drowned at Ballinamore in County Leitrim during the town's family festival. More than a dozen people have been killed in Russia and Ukraine in the latest wave of strikes. The death toll from Indonesia's powerful earthquake has risen to 53. US envoys are due to meet the Israeli Prime Minister today as efforts continue to revive Donald Trump's Gaza peace plan. And Labour is calling out the government for not doing more for workers in last year's budget. In sport, Mona McSharry brought Ireland's final medal total to 5 at the European Aquatics Championships last night. Premier League champions Arsenal have lifted another trophy after beating FA Cup holders Man City 3-0 in the Community Shield. And St Pat's knocked out the holders Shamrock Rovers 3-2 in the FAI Cup yesterday afternoon. And the weather today will be quite mild and humid. It will be cloudy in the west with patchy rain and drizzle, but drier elsewhere with sunny spells gradually spreading from the south. Highest temperatures of 21 to 25 degrees. 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
1: Good morning, 90s. Everybody.
0: Yeah, John Cougar, Malcolm.
2: How are you?
1: She's very, very nippy.
0: Yeah, oh, that's me. Sorry. Do you know what? I have the studio in chill.
1: No. But also outside.
0: Yeah, it's a little down today.
1: I was quite embarrassed going through the toll bridge. My friend at the toll bridge said to me, Lucy, I don't think you need your shades anymore. it's actually like winter.
0: Yeah, but you see, you're one of these people that can wear shades and still look cool.
1: No, I
0: wear shades and I look like I shouldn't be allowed out on my own.
1: I don't have the face for shades, but my eyes are just still a bit itchy.
0: Okay. Hey, how about you? How are you doing? I haven't seen you in ages.
1: I know, I'm really good, thanks. Really good.
0: Very busy. The new book is out.
1: Well,
0: tell us about that.
1: Yeah, oh my goodness. Mini Breakers, the adult book is flying. Then I've got another children's book coming out in November.
0: Wow.
1: But this is the question, right? Why am I not minted?
0: Okay, well, I can't ask.
1: Is it because of kids?
0: It is because of kids. Of course it is. Yeah, it is, definitely. And let me tell you, when they get to 20 and 25 and 30, you'll still be forking out.
1: Oh, my God. It's like the date that wouldn't end. And it's the revolution. It's like, Mom, can I have blah, blah, blah? Mom, can I have? And then it's topping up. And then I get to the end of the month and I'm thinking,
0: where's it gone?
1: Actually, what did I actually spend it on this month?
0: I often turn to one of mine and say, do you know what? Only for you, I'd have a holiday home in Miami.
1: Boys and Rich often say that. Where would we be?
0: Oh, yeah. You wouldn't be happy.
1: We wouldn't.
0: No, you wouldn't.
1: That's it. We wouldn't.
0: They're a joy.
1: We'd be minted, but we'd be miserable.
0: No, yeah, exactly.
1: Yeah.
0: They bring such joy to your world.
1: They're so lovely.
0: All right. 6:40, Colm and Lucy in the morning on Ireland's Classic Hits Radio.
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3: 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Ireland's Classic Hits Radio. What did Lucy Kennedy say to Colm Hayes? 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
2: Ooh, what did Lucy Kennedy say to Colin Hayes? Can you believe the amount it's worth now?
3: €31,750.
2: Exactly. Yeah. On the button, unless we spend some.
3: Great check. Spend it in biscuits for Jeremy. Yeah. He likes a biscuit in the
2: morning. Does like a biscuit.
3: Or a cake. Yes. Even better. All right, who have we got to play the game? Debbie. Hiya, Debbie.
4: Hello, how are you?
2: Good morning. Happy Monday to you.
4: Good morning.
2: How's it going?
4: Good. How are you?
2: We're okay, thanks. We're not necessarily happy that we don't need to wear our shades anymore.
3: Because the weather's gone.
4: I know. Yeah. Well, I'm in the west and it's total rain.
3: Oh, no.
2: Is it?
4: Drizzle.
2: Oh, the only thing is think of your plants. Think of your plants.
3: And the greenery.
2: Yeah.
4: I know.
3: And the Americans, why they come to see that greenery.
2: Yes, because they love it. They love it.
3: They don't get the rain thing at all.
2: Oh. What are we thinking? What do you think Lucy Kennedy said to Colin Hayes?
4: Okay, I think it's how many times could you cuss at me?
2: How many times could you cuss at me? Okay.
3: Don't you dare!
2: Terrible language.
3: It is, yes, yes. Okay, is that worth $31,750? Can we send all this cash to the West? Can we?
2: And we will be. Oh, sorry, Deborah.
4: Oh. Okay.
2: Not this time.
3: Enjoy your Monday.
4: Try again.
2: God bless. Bye.
3: All right.
2: Bye-bye.
3: Sandra's here now. Sandy, good morning to you. How are you?
5: Good morning. Happy Monday.
2: Happy Monday. How was your weekend?
5: Oh, not so bad now. Living the dream.
2: Living the dream. I hear you.
5: Living the dream.
3: Oh, I think there's a radio. Can you turn your radio down?
5: Sorry.
3: Yeah, because that's caused all sorts of mess.
2: Just thinking, God, my voice is very deep in the morning. Or maybe that was you, Aidan. Okay, what are we thinking?
5: How many times did you serve at Mass?
2: How many times did you serve at Mass?
3: He has that pious look about him, though, doesn't he?
2: Yeah, he would not be locked into a church.
3: He'd probably implode.
2: Yeah.
3: Okay. Let's see.
2: Oh,
3: I would have liked it to have been that one.
5: God damn.
2: Sorry. Not this time.
3: Morning to you, Sandra. Thank you very much for playing.
2: Bye-bye. God bless. We'll do that again later, guys.
0: Where the biggest stars call home.
6: My name is Rick Astley.
2: Oh, come on.
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1: Good morning, everybody. Happy Monday. Get out of bed.
0: Yeah.
1: Hey, so come here. 2 weeks left of school, you see.
0: Is that all it is?
1: Yeah.
0: 2 weeks?
1: Yes.
0: Oh, wow.
1: Kind of half excited, half nervous. Like, I love not having to do packed lunches and all that kind of stuff.
0: I love the traffic. So we're going to get all that back.
1: We are, yes. Yes, the
0: good.
1: Traffic.
0: Not good.
1: Yeah, you're right.
0: Oh, not looking forward to that. Okay, coming up after 7, we'll give you another chance to get your hands on our 31,000.
1: If you're nice to us.
0: Yeah, absolutely.
1: Got Celebrity Loose.
0: We have. And I'm wondering, and so are several texters so far.
1: Go on.
0: Several.
1: Yeah.
0: Is Tommy Fleming going to be in the Celebrity Loose?
1: Oh, yeah, I can cover the chat show last night.
0: Oh,
1: yeah.
0: Wow.
1: Yeah.
0: I'd say there's a huge audience for that because there's a big story around him, isn't there?
1: Yeah, and, you know, and very sad situation.
0: Yeah, it's awful.
1: The two of them. Yeah, I'll talk about that in Celebrity Loose.
0: But of course, people you see love when the curtain is pulled back and they could see into other people's real lives. And
1: yes.
0: It's not necessarily nice or a good thing, but
1: no.
0: it's just people are people. That's what
1: and,
0: they do.
1: And I think the worst bit is everyone else has an opinion on your life.
0: Oh, yeah, yeah.
1: But ultimately, once that interview was over, he still had to get on with his life.
0: Absolutely.
1: As does his ex-wife. Very sad situation for the two of them. I really do hope it's resolved soon.
0: Right. More on that soon.
2: Yeah. Hiya, Ruth Scott here. You know it's an Irish summer when you're hoping for some rain one minute to cool things down and some sunshine the next minute to dry things up. But you can catch me weeknights, rain, hail or snow, from 7 to 9 p.m. with classic hits from Amy Winehouse, Neil Diamond, Dexy's Midnight Runners.
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8: 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Air Ireland's classic hits, radio le traco brain on. Nur a veal magic kind air kill her maca August fail to kill. The hook to the August na noca di an airin. Tanyart book fuinti own. Ach will ain kian aku. In on and stirring up a yen ever in level cane and nostalgia. August gar fader led the trip to tip. Curu two session vela air and shrio lot the lunasa milani gave noca sastad sample in Nurlis. August lanchi orion shin gaji lorna noca di. Fuse the cave vlean shin, Fidini owner knows meatloaf, Nassau doctors, Deacon Blue, Van Morrison, Uggs, Nahadows flowers. Stubblean thin the Eid shin, Honig na Happy Mondays, Simply Red, Brian Adams, Iggy Pop, Crowded House, The Cranberries, Uggs in Excess, Coma. The Bresh Uggs, Quaig, and Mila Dinna Lawher, Gockblean. Daffy Shea failed to sour in a hair in good joe. Lay on the Halcyon gone doubt. That's Crack August Kjol, Air Ireland's classic hits radio le track O'Brainon.
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9: At 7 o'clock, good morning, I'm Brona Cox. Three women and a young boy remain in hospital following a road collision that claimed the lives of five teenage boys on the M9 motorway yesterday. A post-mortem on their bodies is due to be carried out today. Jessica Woodlock reports from County Kildare.
10: The car carrying the five teenagers was being driven down the M9 motorway in the wrong direction when it collided head-on with another car. It's understood the teenagers were aged between 14 and 16 years old, while the occupants of the other car included two women in their 30s, a woman in her 20s, and a young child. The bodies of the five teenagers were taken to Naas General Hospital, where a post-mortem examination is due to be carried out today. The woman and child remain in hospital this morning, with Gardaí describing their injuries as serious. Yesterday, a forensic examination of the scene took place before the heavily damaged cars were removed last night. Gardaí say they're continuing to investigate all the circumstances of the collision.
9: Meanwhile, Minister of State for Road Safety Sean Canney has issued a statement saying his thoughts are with the families and communities affected, as well as Gardaí and emergency crews who responded to yesterday's road crash. While Garda Commissioner Justin Kelly condemned reckless incidents where cars are being driven in the wrong direction for social media likes. A teenager has drowned at Ballinamore in County Leitrim during the town's family festival. Gardaí say the young man in his late teens was taken from the water at Kilty Moondon in the early hours of Sunday morning. Festival organisers cancelled last night's fireworks display as a mark of respect, saying they were deeply saddened by the tragedy. A Garda patrol car was rammed by a stolen vehicle in Leopardstown in Dublin yesterday morning. Gardaí had responded to reports of dangerous driving on the M50 before coming across the car at Glencairn Drive in the Gallops at around 2 a.m. When they signalled for it to stop, it rammed the patrol car and the occupants fled on foot. The Garda driver was not injured. More than a dozen people have been killed in Russia and Ukraine in the latest wave of strikes. At least seven died on the Russian side after Ukrainian forces launched nearly 1,500 drones over 24 hours in one of the biggest aerial attacks of the war. Meanwhile, authorities in Kyiv say Russian strikes have killed at least seven people in Ukraine. American actress Hayden Panettiere has died at the age of 36. The former child star shot to worldwide fame in her late teens with the leading role in the TV show Heroes. She also had main parts in musical drama series Nashville and the Scream movie franchise. Sky's US correspondent Martha Kellner says her autobiography was released a few months ago.
11: She spoke of problems with depression, with anxiety, with postpartum depression, and with acute grief and guilt, which followed the passing of her younger brother, Jensen, who himself died aged just 28.
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5: Live.
9: And Johnny Depp could return as Captain Jack Sparrow for a sixth Pirates of the Caribbean film. Producer Jerry Bruckheimer says he's in talks with the actor and a screenplay is being worked on. The last film in the Disney franchise was released in 2017. Sport is next.
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9: Starting with swimming, Mona McSharry brought Ireland's final medal total to 5 at the European Aquatics Championships last night. The Sligo Olympian landed her third individual medal in 5 days by securing bronze in the 50 metres breaststroke to add to her silver in the 100 metres and bronze in the 200 metres, while Ellen Walsh brings home 2 gold medals. In athletics, Team Ireland will return home from the European Athletics Championships in Birmingham with 4 medals. Kate O'Connor received her heptathlon gold medal and Andrew Coscarin his 1500 bronze. Their weekend success added to Mark English's gold and Rashida Adeleke's silver from Thursday night. In soccer, Premier League champions Arsenal have lifted another trophy after beating FA Cup holders Man City 3-0 in the Community Shield. Meanwhile, Man City have agreed a fee with Barcelona of over €70 million for Rodri. The Premier League club had been trying to convince the midfielder to sign a new contract, with his deal due to expire next summer. But the Spain World Cup winner is believed to have told City he'd prefer to move back to his home country. And St Pat's knocked out the holders Shamrock Rovers 3-2 in the FAI Cup yesterday afternoon. Bohemians also sealed a place in the last eight with a comfortable 4-0 victory against Longford Town.
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9: In Dublin, Queen Street is backed up approaching the Quays. Old Cabra Road inbound has some congestion before Hanlon's Corner. There's a delay on Phippsborough Road inbound from Crossguns Bridge to Doyle's Corner. And the SCR southbound is busy from Cunningham Road Junction to St John's Road Junction. And in Cork, there's solid traffic on the N28 ring of Skiddy Road eastbound before Shanbally Cross.
3: Ireland's weather.
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9: Today will be quite mild and humid. It will be cloudy in the west with patchy rain and drizzle, but drier elsewhere with sunny spells gradually spreading from the south. Highest temperatures of 21 to 25 degrees. 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
1: I suppose, chocolate strawberries
0: no,
1: at the end of it.
0: No, that would be, an hour and a half, 2 hours.
1: Yeah, sometimes.
0: Max.
1: Yeah.
0: But with the girls, it's, you know yourself.
1: Yeah.
0: It's feral.
1: Well, of course, yeah. I used to love, we haven't had one in ages.
0: Boozy lunch.
1: We did, actually. Yeah, nice long boozy.
0: Last time we were out for lunches.
1: A couple of weeks ago we were out for lunch, but there was no booze.
0: Why?
1: I don't know.
0: You're just being healthy.
1: Four of us, we just had a lovely meal, a nice chat, catch up, and it was great.
0: And did you miss the booze?
1: No, I didn't, actually.
0: No, I know. I think we're all pulling back now.
1: Do you know why I think it was? It's because it wasn't a Friday. It was a Tuesday.
0: Oh, Jesus. Oh, no, you can't have a boozy lunch on a Tuesday.
1: Afternoon. Yeah, yeah.
0: Why did you guys not pick the Friday?
1: I don't know. Just the Tuesday suited everyone.
0: All right, okay, yeah. No, you can't drink on a Tuesday. That's just rude.
1: Okay. And I suppose if you're staying long in a restaurant, you have to leave a nice tip at the end of it, don't you?
0: Oh, definitely. You have to. Everyone has to try. Yes, it's embarrassing. It's embarrassing. Right. At that point, you're kind of offering to wash up.
1: Okay, that's what we're wondering. So, who are the slow eaters and the chatters? Is that you?
0: Yes.
1: What's the longest you ever spent in a restaurant and were you kicked out?
0: Or do you work in a restaurant and you're fed up with people hogging the tables?
1: Yeah.
0: I think it's a different story as well if people are spending, you know, they keep ordering and ordering and ordering. What about people that just sit there over a cold coffee and they just haven't moved on?
1: Oh no, I don't like that.
0: But have you not noticed now, or maybe it's just me, when they hear my name involved, that they give you an exit time, like, we will need the table back for
1: they know me.
0: but a lot of restaurants we're beginning to get paranoid, so we're all taking in turns booking under different names in this particular group, the Mini Breaker girls. But it's always like, okay, yes, but we need the table back.
1: Right.
0: Do you think restaurants do it for that reason?
1: I saw a man and his wife, and obviously some family, there were four of them, sitting at a high table in a pub restaurant. And they'd been there for a couple of hours, and one of the bar staff came out and said, listen, we need the table back.
0: Yeah.
1: He said no.
0: What?
1: He said no. And they didn't know. We were sitting beside them. That's how we know. This was great for us.
0: Yes,
1: you know?
0: How exciting.
1: And I thought his reasoning was pretty okay. He said, this is a pub. It's not the Shelbourne Hotel. I came in, we had a few drinks at the bar, and we moved over to this table. We've had a few more drinks. We spent a lot of money. And you're telling me now I have to leave your pub and go out? Because the place is packed? And she said, well, yeah. And he said, well, ain't happening. And then he said,
0: oh my God, that is so brave.
1: And then he said, I happen to know the owner.
0: No.
1: And I can give him a call if you like.
0: Oh, no, no, no. Oh, no, that poor girl.
1: And then, she was only the messenger, don't she?
0: Yes,
1: the messenger. And then they were left there. And the other people were told, we don't have a table for you after all, you'll have to wait.
0: Oh, my goodness.
1: Yeah, so somebody loses.
0: Well, in that if you're still, well, technically, they're still customers because they're still ordering.
1: Oh, yeah, yeah. So there you are, crazy.
0: Crazy.
1: So, I don't know. Maybe people will let us know.
0: Yeah, get everything in, guys. Let us know what you think.
1: 087-188-0008. Send us a voice note or a message or whatever you want.
0: Yes, whatever you want. Get it to us.
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0: be.
1: Wonderful Dido on Ireland. It's great. Dave says restaurants are too dear, so he no longer goes out.
0: Dave, I know, I hear you. So, guys, this is us off the back of talking about people spending too long in a restaurant.
1: Yeah.
0: So 6-7 hours sitting at the same table.
1: Goodness.
0: Yeah, well, it is a bit of a treat now. Let's call a spade a spade.
1: He's also saying here that the last time he was out in a restaurant, he found that the desserts were particularly expensive. So he said no, he wouldn't have a dessert. The rest of the family did. He went out and he bought himself a 99 in the shop across the road.
0: I'm kind of with him in that prices have gone up.
1: Yeah, yeah.
0: Haven't they, though?
1: They
0: you
1: have.
0: You kind of look at the menu and you think, $8.95 for ice cream.
1: But I remember talking to Francis Brennan on air, and he was telling me he took fillet steak off the hotel restaurant menu.
0: Good man.
1: He said, we had to take it off, he said, because it just got so expensive for us to buy, and so for us to cook and serve and still try and make a profit on it, we were heading for north of €50.
0: And macaroni.
1: He said, I know my customers wouldn't be happy with that, and wouldn't be giving out about that.
0: No.
1: So we just decided, we're not doing it. We're taking it off the menu. And I remember after he said that, I'm thinking, well, okay, you know, places like, you know, steakhouses, there are quite a few of them now in Dublin, you know, they're serving the best of, and you hope, and that's why you're paying a premium price. So then I went looking at some of the prices. Goodness me, he was right.
0: Really?
1: Yeah, well, I thought...
0: What were we talking about?
1: Okay, for steaks now, you're heading for €50 anyway in most restaurants.
0: Good God.
1: You're heading for 40, and some places do great value, where you might get, say, an 8-ounce strip loin.
0: And what would that be in a butcher?
1: In a butcher, probably 10 or 11.
0: Oh, no, you maybe. See, I can't.
1: So you're getting that, but some of the restaurants, I remember Gaz Smith, who ran Little Mike's and Big Mike's, and he in an interview was sort of saying that he has to charge X for it, but at least he was giving you your chips, a vegetable, and a sauce. Some places are charging you separate for that on top of a €49 steak.
0: So how can they justify the cost between €11 and €49?
1: Well, they're saying basically that, you know...
0: You're sitting in the restaurant. Being served.
1: And maybe I'm wrong. Maybe it's not €11. Maybe it's €15, €20.
0: Yeah.
1: You know?
0: I'll tell you what really annoys me is the markup on alcohol.
1: Oh, yeah. Oh, don't talk to me. We had a chat about this.
0: Where you literally go, oh, my God, I know that this is like €12 in Tesco.
1: Yeah. Yeah.
0: Why is it like 38?
1: Oh, yeah.
0: Well, and corkage and all that kind of stuff.
1: 300%.
0: That's it. Then again, they are businesses, I understand from their perspective.
1: Oh, no.
0: That they need to keep places open and, you know.
1: I was looking at the thing there. It's a ginger, alcoholic ginger beer. And you can buy it in some of the supermarkets for €3.45. And in one of the bars, €9.50. Same product. Exact same product. And I thought, oh, that's a bit cheap.
0: Yeah.
1: You know, so I don't know. Well, pubs have become very expensive as well. Anyway, if you've got a view, let us know. 087-188-0008. What's the dearest you ever paid for a meal out in a restaurant? Let us know.
0: See, I don't really go anywhere posh.
1: Yeah.
0: You do?
1: No.
0: Do you not? No. Do you ever treat yourself to
1: We used to do all that. And then just after COVID, things changed so much.
0: Things change,
1: we still go out the odd time. We might head into Marco Pierre White's on the
0: Street. Oh, how nice.
1: And or we might go to our local Indian and enjoy there. Well, it's East Pakistani.
0: Yeah, yeah.
1: And, you know, that sort of thing.
0: Yeah.
1: And generally just, or we might order a meal in. And
0: I'm a takeaway girl. I'm actually not a very sociable person.
1: Wow.
0: I love getting into my pajamas, getting a takeaway.
1: Okay.
0: Yeah.
1: So there, that's what we're asking people this morning. What dearest amount you've ever paid for a meal? What do you do?
0: Get them in, guys.
1: Or do you get a meal in? 087-188-0008.
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0: at Every Breath You Take on Ireland's Classic Hits Radio. Colm Boosie in the morning. As a former waiter in a well-known Dublin restaurant,
1: good morning.
0: I can tell you, I used to hate table hoggers. That's you.
1: I'm not. Yes. I am.
0: Who spend hours having a meal. It should be done and dusted in less than 90 minutes. No
1: 90?
0: Meal in the world should take more than a game of football, says Greg.
1: Well, now, Greg, I understand, yes, most normal people, but now and again when you meet your friends, because it's just so hard to get together with kids and life and husbands and stuff, we just don't want to leave.
0: Absolutely.
1: But I am willing to move outside if there's heaters.
0: And continue. Yeah, which is nice. But listen, you don't want to be leaving your mates if you're having such a great time. But
1: yeah,
0: I suppose
1: yeah.
0: Greg would probably say, well
1: this is
0: your
1: business.
0: Meal. You've had your meal.
1: Yeah, exactly.
0: Move to the pub down the road.
1: Yeah, exactly. Okay. Pay your bill and leave.
0: And get out.
1: Get out.
0: I don't think that's what it means. But anyway, you get the picture. 087-188-0008. All right, latest headlines now.
2: Morning, Aidan. Here's the main news headlines. Three women and a young boy remain in hospital following a road collision that claimed the lives of five teenage boys on the M9 motorway yesterday. A teenager has drowned at Ballinamore in County Leitrim during the town's family festival. More than a dozen people have been killed in Russia and Ukraine in the latest wave of strikes. American actress Hayden Panettiere has died at the age of 36, and the government is coming under increasing pressure over its refusal to issue student visas to Gazans who've been given scholarships by Irish universities. In sport, Mona McSherry brought Ireland's final medal total to 5 at the European Aquatics Championships last night. Premier League champions Arsenal have lifted another trophy after beating FA Cup holders Man City 3-0 in the Community Shield. And St Pat's knocked out the holders Shamrock Rovers 3-2 in the FAI Cup yesterday afternoon. And the weather today will be quite mild and humid. It will be cloudy in the west with patchy rain and drizzle, but drier elsewhere with sunny spells gradually spreading from the south. Highest temperatures of 21 to 25 degrees.
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2: In Dublin, the N3 inbound is busy before Junction 3 Clonsilla to Junction 2 Blanchardstown. Church Street inbound is backed up from the North King Street Junction to the Quays. The Grand Canal inbound has a delay at Portobello Bridge and Ranelagh Bridge. And in Cork, the N28 southbound is slow but moving between the Ballinrae Road Junction and the Hilltown turnoff. And now you're up to date on Ireland's Classic Hits Radio.
0: Thanks, Brona.
1: Thank you, Brona. Coming up, Celebrity News Part 1, guys. We have some audio of Tom Reed Wilson, who was on Unfiltered.
0: He's great. Night. He's great.
1: He is just an absolute superstar.
0: He is, isn't he?
1: Yeah.
0: All right, 7:33, Ireland's Classic Hits Radio, home of the 80s.

0: before you go, there's something I want you to have.
1: Oh, it's beautiful. But wait a minute, isn't this...
0: Yeah, yes it is.
1: But I thought the old lady dropped it into the ocean in the air.

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1: Alrighty.
2: Let's do this.
1: Let's do this.
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1: So last night on Unfiltered, a chat show I'm hosting for Virgin Media, it was Tommy Fleming was my guest, Kate Nash and Tom Reed Wilson. So with Tommy Fleming, as everyone knows, he's going through a terrible time at the moment, as is his his ex-wife. And we just chatted about life since. And I mean, as everyone is aware, this tape was released and there's been a huge marital breakdown, obviously. Very difficult for both sides, but Tommy was sitting in front of me. So we had a chat about it and... I think that's all I'm going to say on it, actually, because I don't really feel like... And I did kind of notice with comments coming in last night, everybody has an opinion, but actually no one's entitled to it other than them.
2: Okay, but I think what you could say there, though, is people still see it in the Virgin Player. So if you want to find out what happened, if you want to find out what he had to say, there's the place to do it.
1: What I will also say is that there are real people involved and real feelings, and just the odd comments that people make, just be careful, because I'm sure both sides are reading them. People just kind of throw away comments and you forget that there are humans behind it. My job is just to interview
2: and ask the questions.
1: I can then walk away.
2: But it's like as my wife said to me last night, why did he go on telly? If he doesn't want to talk about it, why did he go on telly? So anyway, that's only something he can answer.
1: Only he can answer that, exactly.
2: Yeah.
1: Kate Nash then, who is a singer, she's half Irish, very, very proud of her Irish roots. She's Sinead O'Connor's greatest fan, and she re-released Famine, which is one of Sinead O'Connor's previous songs.
2: Yeah.
1: And then Tom Reed Wilson, who I have to say, I've been the most impressed with him this year out of anyone else I've ever met. You guys know who he is.
2: Is he that person or is he a character? Does he change at all?
1: He is 110% that person. Because I was thinking, is he always like that?
2: Yeah.
1: 100%. And here's him on the show.
4: Do you ever have an Irish love interest?
5: I did. 20 years ago or more, I was on tour here. And when I was in Cork, I met a bioengineer. Beautiful Irishman. And he was such a generous gentleman, because he took me around the town and he told me about, you know, St. Anne's Church with that amazing salmon weather vane. And he said to me, that's the salmon of knowledge. And then he told me that amazing legend about it eating hazelnuts out of the well of wisdom. And
4: did it last long? We don't know.
5: No, just the duration of my stint in Cork. I have to say, I longed for it to last beyond that. But it just, I think, you know, he wasn't up for long distance.
4: And well, him.
2: What a voice. He's a wonderful speaking voice.
1: Yes, and it was so funny, actually. Melodic. People were like, we've got to find this guy.
2: Yeah, he's brilliant.
1: Everybody just loves Tom Reed Wilson.
2: He's very funny. Good storyteller.
1: Yeah, and I'll tell you what, that guy should have his own show. But such a genuine person. So even when I went to meet him, he was just sitting on his own in the green roomy kind of area, you know, around the back. And he's just smiling to himself. He's genuinely a really good soul. Beautiful person, so sincere. And I always love watching whether it's Living with Lucy or whatever I'm doing, what's the celebrity like with everybody else? Of course they're going to be polite to me.
2: Yeah, yeah.
1: Because they don't know what I'm going to ask them. But just watching him, the way he moved through the room with the crew.
2: Decent.
1: And everybody left going, oh my God. Everyone was obsessed with him.
2: That's good. Yeah.
1: Such a beautiful, beautiful person. Yeah.
2: I like that.
1: Anyway, you can catch Unfiltered on the Virgin Media Player. More Celebrity Loose, guys, at 9:40.
2: All right. Looking forward to that.
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2: Yep.
3: Yeah. Michael.
2: Hi, Mike.
4: Good morning. Hello, how are you?
3: Good morning. How are you doing?
4: Good.
3: What are you thinking for 31,750
4: quid? I'm thinking, how many times do you squeeze at supermarket?
3: How many times do you squeeze at supermarkets? This is Aidan, just in case you're a bit confused. Colm Hayes squeezes a lot of things in the vegetable department.
2: No way.
3: Avocados, pineapples.
2: Yeah. Does he wear gloves?
3: No. Ah. He squeezes, he's an over squeezer, isn't he?
4: Right.
3: Michael, he's told us all before and we're all appalled. Okay. Are you right this time?
2: No.
3: Oh, no. Sorry, Michael.
4: Okay.
3: Not
4: okay.
3: this time. Okay. But you're right, she does over squeeze in the supermarket. Which is not very pleasant at all.
2: All right. Cheers, Michael. Bye-bye. Thank you. Bye.
3: Margaret,
2: bye.
3: Good morning, Margaret.
5: Good morning, Lucy.
3: How's it going? You well?
5: I am, thank you.
3: Good. What are you thinking for 31,750?
5: I'm thinking, how many times you at Crescent Shopping Centre?
3: How many times you at Crescent Shopping Centre?
2: I think he's barred from there now, isn't he?
3: Probably. Are we right?
2: No, that's another wrong one.
3: Sorry, Margaret. No, not this time.
2: Cheers, Margaret.
3: Sorry about that.
2: Thank you.
3: Have a great week. Bye.
2: Another chance to play later on.
3: Just before we go.
2: Yeah, we'll give you a chance.
3: One more chance.
2: 10 to 10, thereabouts. Ireland's Classic Hits Radio, home of the 80s and 90s.

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11: At 8 o'clock, good morning, I'm Brona Cox. Three women and a young boy remain in hospital following a road collision that claimed the lives of five teenage boys on the M9 motorway yesterday. A post-mortem on their bodies is due to be carried out today. Jessica Woodlock reports from County Kildare.
12: The car carrying the five teenagers was being driven down the M9 motorway in the wrong direction when it collided head-on with another car. It's understood the teenagers were aged between 14 and 16 years old, while the occupants of the other car included two women in their 30s, a woman in her 20s and a young child. The bodies of the five teenagers were taken to Naas General Hospital, where a post-mortem examination is due to be carried out today. The woman and child remain in hospital this morning, with Gardaí describing their injuries as serious. Yesterday, a forensic examination of the scene took place before the heavily damaged cars were removed last night. Gardaí say they're continuing to investigate all the circumstances of the collision.
11: Meanwhile, Minister of State for Road Safety Sean Canny has issued a statement saying his thoughts are with the families and communities affected, as well as Gardaí and emergency crews who responded to yesterday's road crash. While Garda Commissioner Justin Kelly condemned reckless incidents where cars are being driven in the wrong direction for social media likes. More than a dozen people have been killed in Russia and Ukraine in the latest wave of strikes. At least seven died on the Russian side after Ukrainian forces launched nearly 1,500 drones over 24 hours in one of the biggest aerial attacks of the war. Meanwhile, authorities in Kyiv say Russian strikes have killed at least seven people in Ukraine. The death toll from Indonesia's powerful earthquake has risen to 53. Saturday's 7.7 magnitude quake struck Flores Island, where thousands of people have been evacuated and rescuers are still trying to reach communities cut off by landslides. Hundreds of aftershocks are continuing to hamper rescue efforts. Labour wants the government to bring back targeted energy credits in Budget 2027. It doesn't believe reported plans to raise the higher threshold of income tax by at least €2,000 would go far enough for workers. The point at which they would hit the higher rate could go up to €46,000 in the next budget. Labour's finance spokesperson, Ged Nash, says the government should have given a break to workers last year instead of hospitality.
5: The reality is that last year, in last year's budget, the government decided to use the tax base that was available to give a tax break to the hospitality sector that is disproportionately benefiting burger barons and big builders, instead of adjusting the PAYE tax bans and credits for working people.
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0: Live.
11: And almost half of 18 to 29-year-olds could be going through a so-called quarter-life crisis. A study from the University of Greenwich in London is suggesting moving from education into the next stage of life, dealing with housing issues, uncertainty over future opportunities, and forming their independence are all causing concern among Gen Z. The research conducted across 8 countries, including Brazil, Greece, the UK, and Indonesia, found those affected reported feeling negative, fearful, anxious, or sad, and said the turning point lasted several years. Sport is next.
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11: Starting with swimming, Mona McSharry brought Ireland's final medal total to 5 at the European Aquatics Championships last night. The Sligo Olympian landed her third individual medal in 5 days by securing bronze in the 50 metres breaststroke to add to her silver in the 100 metres and bronze in the 200 metres, while Ellen Walsh brings home 2 gold medals. In athletics, Team Ireland will return home from the European Athletics Championships in Birmingham with 4 medals. Kate O'Connor received her heptathlon gold medal and Andrew Coscarin his 1500 bronze. Their weekend success added to Mark English's gold and Rashida Adeleke's silver from Thursday night. In soccer, Premier League champions Arsenal have lifted another trophy after beating FA Cup holders Man City 3-0 in the Community Shield. Meanwhile, Man City have agreed a fee with Barcelona of over €70 million for Rodri. The Premier League club had been trying to convince the midfielder to sign a new contract, with his deal due to expire next summer. But the Spain World Cup winner is believed to have told City he'd prefer to move back to his home country. And St Pat's knocked out the holders Shamrock Rovers 3-2 in the FAI Cup yesterday afternoon. Bohemians also sealed a place in the last 8 with a comfortable 4-0 victory against Longford Town.
0: Ireland's traffic with Tyreland. 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
11: In Dublin, the M50 northbound has a delay between Junction 9 Red Cow and Junction 7 Lucan. St John's Road inbound is slow from Military Road Junction to the Quays. In Galway, there's a queue on the Bohorna Drive westbound before the Monavea Road Junction. In Limerick, Ballycommon Avenue northbound is slow between the M20 and Ballycommon roundabout. And in Cork, Summerhill North inbound is backed up approaching the McCurtain Street Junction.
2: Ireland's weather.
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11: Today will be quite mild and humid. It will be cloudy in the west with patchy rain and drizzle, but drier elsewhere with sunny spells gradually spreading from the south. Highest temperatures of 21 to 25 degrees. 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

0: She did say 25 degrees, did she? Whoa!
1: Look at my face. I'm actually in shock.
0: Yeah. Okay, hopefully
1: so we were right to come in the bikinis. T-shirts.
2: Yes, yeah. Absolutely. Yeah. My mankini.
1: Okay, here's your tease for today's 7 Deadly Spins. What brand of animation do you associate this music with? God, it brings you back, doesn't it?
2: It's great.
1: Alrighty, 0871 88 0008.
2: Do you want to play the game?

0: 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I have to say,
1: good morning.
0: I love this game.
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1: Okay, we asked the tease, what brand of animation do you associate this music with?

0: first thing in the morning. Have you ever
1: what?
0: Done that?
2: Should it be nowhere open at 7 in the morning?
0: Dublin City, there's early morning houses. There's a windjammer. Yeah, still, the windjammer still opens and Pub and Amy Street still opens.
1: Genie. Yeah. You might just want a nice latte.
0: Yeah, well, that's not to be mean now. But back when you were younger, I suppose. Okay, let's not worry. Let's concentrate on job in hand.
1: Let's spin the wheel and find out how much you're playing for.
0: Okay, here we go. Let's see if we can get some dosh for you.
1: Spin, spin, spin.
0: Ooh. Oh, yes. Oh, you'll like this, I think.
1: Go on.
0: €900.
1: Oh, nice.
2: It's
0: pretty impressive.
1: How do you feel?
0: Feels like I'm for nearly 900.
1: Okay. I feel like I could do it 900 as well.
0: Well, let's see if we can get it for you.
2: Take the rest of the week off.
0: Yeah.
1: You could.
0: Good man.
1: Okay, we'll stick 49 seconds on the clock, ask you 7 questions in that time. Robbie, good luck. Are we ready?
2: It's a miracle I need, but sure, go on, give it a
0: try. All right, best of luck, Robbie. Here we go.
1: Which Looney Tunes character was obsessed with shooting wabbits?
2: Oh. Pass.
1: The term bunny boiler came from which 80s thriller movie?
2: I don't know. Pass.
1: Which actress played the crazed stalker in the movie Fatal Attraction?
2: No, don't know. Pass.
1: Glenn Medeiros lives in which U.S. state?
2: No, never in America. Wouldn't have a clue.
0: Hawaii.
1: How do people in Hawaii say hello?
2: How are you?
1: In the nursery rhyme, who kissed the girls and made them cry?
2: I don't know.
0: Oh, someone.
2: Didn't ever hear that nursery rhyme.
0: Yeah. Just.
2: Do I get a prize for getting nothing, no?
0: I would see if you can sort
1: welcome to my world. Welcome to my world. Okay, which Looney Tunes character was obsessed with shooting wabbits? It was Elmer Fudd. Remember the little guy with the gun?
2: Yeah, I could visualise him as well.
0: Yeah.
1: Buddy Boiler was Fatal Attraction. The actress that played the crazed stalker was Glenn Close. Nothing's going to change my love for you. I'm Glenn's manager. He lives in Hawaii.
0: Okay.
1: People in Hawaii say, aloha, for hello. And
2: all
1: it was
2: right.
1: Georgie Porgy who kissed the girls and made them cry. Rob, you know this.
2: It was just a wrong run of questions for me.
1: I blame Jeremy as well. You're right.
0: Just a bad morning. We have.
2: It's always Jeremy.
1: It's always Jeremy. We hear you. Anyway, good talking to you, Robbie. We'll talk to you again.
0: Thanks, Robbie. Cheers.
2: Thanks, guys.
1: Bye.
2: Have a good day.
0: All right, Robbie.
1: And remember, guys, with Auto Express, luxury used cars with low finance in Ballybrick, Galway, Dock Road, Limerick, and at autopress.ie.
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1: Morning, everybody.
0: Colin Lucy in the morning. 8:24.
1: Out of bed.
0: Do you put weirdo stuff in your washing machine?
1: Now, when you say weird, yes, me, of course. But I've put in AirPods. I think that's very normal.
0: AirPods?
1: So we're going to go to the... Yeah.
0: Gone.
1: Good luck to you. We're going to talk through a list of some of the strange things that people have put into their washing machines.
0: Okay.
1: Now, we've all done this, haven't we? We've put in a tissue.
0: Yes.
1: In your pocket.
0: Yeah. Yes. Money, cash.
1: And that comes out. I remember in the earlier stage of motherhood, putting nappies in by mistake.
0: Wow.
1: Because you're just so tired.
0: Oh, no.
1: And then once your once a nappy opens, it's everywhere and all this kind of like weird gluey stuff.
0: So is that a new washing machine then, or can you get it cleaned? Do you just run it with water?
1: Exactly. You've got to run it after. So here's some of the strangest things. So earbuds, AirPods. Yes, I think that's very normal.
0: Yeah.
1: A sandwich.
0: A sandwich? You could be sort of... Here's a scenario. You're sitting at the table having a cup of tea and a sandwich.
1: Yes.
0: Phone rings and it's number one son sort of saying, I need this for this evening. I have to have it. I've got to work. Blah, blah, blah. So you say, I'll put it in the washing machine now. I was just about to put a wash in anyway and that's there. And you're eating your sandwich and you still eat and you go and you put it in the washing machine.
1: I don't think there's any
0: Without thinking, you put the sandwich in on top. Just thought.
1: Well, look. I get it from the perspective of the bothered parent.
0: Yep.
1: Totally. In that I have committed things that I don't remember saying when I've been bothered and they're all talking at the same time. And it's like, what? Maybe that's when the person put the sandwich into the washing machine.
0: Okay. Weirdo.
1: Lip balm, very normal. Lego, of course.
0: The cat.
1: Can I do that? The cat, not. I don't have a cat.
0: No, okay.
1: Memory cards, flash drives, credit cards, ID cards.
0: Easy.
1: Yes, I've kind of done all that. I've never put my phone into the wash.
0: Well, that's how you...
1: Yet.
0: Yeah.
1: But I presume it's goosed after that.
0: My phone fell into a toilet.
1: Oh no, now, before you'd used it.
0: Thankfully the toilet was clean.
1: Oh.
0: But I remember ringing your repair shop and the guy just hung up. I said, my phone's had to fall into a toilet. I need to get it fixed. And he just hung up.
1: I'm not touching that.
0: So basically, one of the techie people said to me, get rice, put the phone into the rice and it will dry it out. And it worked afterwards.
1: No way.
0: I couldn't believe it. I was over the moon. I thought,
1: was the rice wet?
0: No. Dry rice. Because go out and buy a big bag of rice.
1: No, but I mean, was the rice wet after?
0: That didn't. Not
1: like, did the water come out?
0: Not noticeably.
1: That is
0: just
1: mad.
0: Just absorbed everything. Yeah.
1: And it works.
0: Rice in a sandwich bag and the phone into the sandwich bag and zip it up and left it there for the overnight.
1: And it, sure enough, it was turned on.
0: Powered on the next day.
1: That is unbelievable.
0: Super. That was an iPhone.
1: Wow.
0: Yeah, so worked really well.
1: Just goes to show how hardy they are. 087-188-0008. What's the strangest thing you've put in your washing machine?
0: Are you the only one who does the washing machine, uses the washing machine in your house, or does they all use
1: it? No. Aidan, I'm copping on. The older I get, definitely I'm getting wiser. I have taught all of my children how to turn on the dishwasher and how to use the washing machine.
0: Perfect.
1: Yeah.
0: And they do?
1: They do, because I make them.
0: Is there another
1: I'm
0: person
1: quite
0: that
1: tough. Richie. Yeah, in fairness, Richie is great. Richie often goes, God, what's it like being a single parent? Because I'm always taking credit for everything.
0: Brilliant. Yeah. I like that. I like his style.
1: Yeah.
0: That's super.
1: He's brilliant too.
0: Okay.
1: But I've taught the kids.
0: Yeah, that's so good. That's what you need.
1: Even
0: to
1: though I'd rather do it myself because I'm a control freak, I want them to learn.
0: Well, the other thing we have on that, Audrey obviously taught the kids as well.
1: Yes.
0: But I came in one day and there was one item in the washing machine.
1: Oh my God.
0: I'd go round and round and round. And it never dawned on me to say anything until about an hour later, I go in and the washing machine door is open, nothing in it. But the tumble dryer has the same one item in it. Spinning it round because, I need it, I'm going out this evening. And I was like, but that's not the way the cycle operates. It's not designed to do that. But you talk to
1: one little item.
0: Talk to the wall.
1: Okay, how do you feel about this? My daughter Holly, she's still asleep, 14, takes off her bed clothes.
0: Yeah.
1: And washes just them. Wouldn't think about checking the laundry basket to put in more things. So yes, I know exactly what you're talking
0: about. She's going to be a very independent young lady. And that's a good thing.
1: If you find someone rich.
0: All right, so weirdest thing you put in the washing machine or weirdest thing somebody you know put in the washing machine.
1: Yes. Or do you fix washing machines? What have you found?
0: Yes. Deadly. 087-188-0008.
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9: Morning, Aidan. Here's the main news headlines. Three women and a young boy remain in hospital following a road collision that claimed the lives of five teenage boys on the M9 motorway yesterday. More than a dozen people have been killed in Russia and Ukraine in the latest wave of strikes. Donald Trump says the US will scale back military drills with South Korea over what appears to be the country's refusal to join the Iran war. American actress Hayden Panettiere has died at the age of 36. And last week's solar eclipse almost caused a shortage of electricity to the national grid. In sport, Kate O'Connor received her heptathlon gold medal and Andrew Coscarin his 1500 bronze in the European Athletics Championships. An extra time goal from 17-year-old substitute Sam Rooney sealed a remarkable turnaround for St. Pat's yesterday. They secured a 3-2 victory against Shamrock Rovers. And Man City have accepted Barcelona's €70 million bid for Rodri. And the weather today will be quite mild and humid. It will be cloudy in the west with patchy rain and drizzle, but drier elsewhere with sunny spells gradually spreading from the south. Highest temperatures of 21 to 25 degrees.
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9: In Dublin, Rathfarnham Road northbound is busy from Dodder Park Road Junction to Terenure Cross. North Strand Road inbound is backed up between New Common Bridge and the Five Lamps. In Galway, there's a queue on the Borna Drive eastbound before the Tuam Road Junction. And in Cork, the N28 northbound is busy from the Cargoline Road Junction to the Roaches Town Road slip. And now you're up to date on Ireland's Classic Hits Radio.
0: Right, hey.
1: Thank you, Brona. Coming up, guys, beat the presenters.
0: All right. Beat me anytime because I can't think.
1: Ditto. Welcome to my world, eh?
0: All right. 087-188-0008, Ireland's Classic Hits Radio.

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3: Okay, guys, here's your chance to register for Beat the Presenters. 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
0: Okay, what happens? I don't. I've heard it once or twice. Young child comes on.
3: Young child comes on, and then they have to beat us. So they ask us a question. Now, it's very embarrassing. I'd say we've possibly got it twice, and both times were a fluke. Brilliant. We literally just guessed. So yeah, we've turned the tables now. They get to ask us a question.
0: Okay.
3: And then they get a voucher.
0: All right.
3: So it's a nice gig.
0: Which is brilliant, isn't it?
3: 087-188-0008.
0: Okay, and if you're playing, very best of luck. Tuesday, Wednesday, Thursday, and then on Friday, the overall
3: winner is in with a chance of winning a €50 toy shop voucher.
0: Oh, sure, that's superb.
3: Yes.
0: Oh, yes. And as we said,
3: Saturday
0: kids,
3: morning, into your local shop.
0: Don't spend it wisely, just spend it.
3: Go for it.
0: Yeah.
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0: All right, things you put in your washing machine that maybe shouldn't go to the washing machine.
1: So we were trying to justify the sandwich, because someone put a sandwich in there. In the washing machine.
0: Yuck.
1: The only other way I think that would work would be if a baby, like a toddler. I'd say, like, you know they're at that stage where they just walk around with stuff.
0: Yeah.
1: Maybe the little baby put the sandwich into the washing machine.
0: All right. Mm-hmm. Yes, indeed. Okay, well, let's hear what Gwen happened.
2: Good morning, Aidan and Lucy.
1: Good morning.
2: I constantly, for years actually, I'd put in my... When I'm a washing freak, right? So I hate washing clothes hanging around. So I'd do the washing every morning. I'd put a wash in, and if the washing machine wasn't full, the dressing gown I'd have on me, obviously Nokia Blockia, would be in it, and I'd forget about that, and I'd take the dressing gown off me, throw it into the machine to fill it up, so it was full, another thing washed, and I must have done that about 3 or 4 times, and you believe that Nokia Blockia actually kept going. Gwen Brennan.
0: Wow. Well done, Gwen. Whoa. That's great, isn't it?
1: God, Gwen.
0: Yeah.
1: What a testament to that phone.
0: Yeah. The Nokia Blockia, they were a big old
1: Nokia
0: Blockia.
1: Is that the big, hello? Yeah. I think that was my first phone.
0: Yeah, yeah. Brilliant.
1: It was so cool.
0: Brilliant stuff. Dermot has a story as well.
3: Good morning, guys. One of the weirdest things that ever went into my washing machine after a lovely family day out to the beach was one pocket of sand and one pocket of seashells. That's my little lad decided to fill his pocket with both and put them straight into the washing machine. What were those? Turn out.
0: Oh, no.
1: Not a good turnout. No.
0: Some damages it, I would think.
1: Yeah, yeah.
0: Hugely.
1: TV remote controls is another very popular one.
0: How?
1: But, well...
0: In your pocket, maybe? Your dressing gown pocket?
1: Dare I say, at the age I'm at, right? I'm speaking about anyone else who's going through the perimenopausal phase, which I know men are so bored of hearing. But you genuinely do go a little bit bonkers.
0: Well, I have to say now, I've often gone upstairs and then forgotten what I've gone up for.
1: Oh, that's me every day.
0: Yeah, yeah.
1: Or in the middle of a conversation and then I just stop and I think, what was my point there?
0: Or I'm sitting watching telly and I say to myself, I must Google that. And then I pick up the phone and go... What am I going to Google? I've forgotten.
1: God, it's awful.
0: That's really
1: it's the bothered mind.
0: Yeah, it's crazy, isn't it? Yeah, absolutely.
1: So I get people putting weird things into the washing machine. I get it. It makes sense.
0: It's easy to do. The other thing I notice sometimes is a pair of socks or a t-shirt might come out with a tiny little tear and I can't figure out...
1: There's
0: only a new machine. I can't figure out what happened or why.
1: It's not like a jaggedy bit in there.
0: It doesn't feel it. I checked and I couldn't see anything. I wasn't going to run my hand around in case...
1: No, yeah, in case it cut you. Yeah. Oh, might be an earring. You know, sometimes earrings get stuck.
0: And there's only one person in our house who wears earrings. Well, there's two. Mm-hmm. Damn, so now
1: we know who they are.
0: Yep.
1: Yeah.
0: Yep. And I got a lovely new set for Christmas.
1: They suit you.
0: They do. Don't they? All right, so yeah, washing machines. Come here. Someone once said to me as well, you must never put socks and towels in at the same time.
1: Why?
0: Towels and underwear at the same time. And I was saying, but you're washing everything and it's coming clean.
1: Yes, yes.
0: And their point was, oh no, the dirty underwear into the towels is not good. And I thought...
1: Oh, how soiled would one have to be?
0: Yeah, well, I don't know. Maybe they were sort of hinting at my very large underpants. You shouldn't go...
1: They're tiny little G-strings.
0: No. I can put my black underwear on the wall and we can watch movies. Movie night on the black Calvin Kleins. All right, too much information. Sorry about that.
1: Never TMI.
0: Well, I will bring you more of this. Thank you very much. 087-188-0008 is our number. WhatsApp, voice notice, our messages. Ireland's Classic Hits Radio.

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1: Good morning.
0: Things you put in your washing machine.
1: Yes, you guys love this subject. We've had a few interesting ones.
0: All right, here's Wayne.
2: Good morning, Aidan. Good morning, Lucy.
1: Good morning.
2: Foxy here.
1: Good morning.
2: So a couple of weeks ago, myself and my two daughters were going to Corfu.
1: Nice.
2: And this was the Friday. We were going out the following Tuesday.
1: Yeah.
2: The Friday, my daughter sends me a video of her passport in the washing machine.
1: Nope.
2: Destroyed, wrecked.
0: Wow.
2: Couldn't use it, so panic. But eventually she went into town. We told her to come back on Monday, be early, be a part of the first lot in the queue, and to see could he sort your passport out.
0: Brilliant.
2: So eventually we got the passport. We went away on holidays, but panic on Friday, the whole passport was in the washing machine, in our jeans.
1: Again?
2: So tell teenagers to watch their pockets.
0: Yeah.
2: Love the show.
0: Goodness me.
1: I've washed money.
0: Yeah. Oh, yeah, money would be a regular one.
1: Yeah. That's not, obviously not a common problem because I'm permanently broke.
0: You know, that's an offence against the law to wash money. Sorry. Okay.
1: You are on fire this morning. Right. What do you know? I'm a bit slow.
0: Sorry. And apparently, passport washing is more common than we thought.
3: Boy, the last passport went into the washing machine, and I went in it when it was, I had it for a year, so there was still about 9 years to run on it.
1: Oh.
3: And I kept it, and it used to cause terrible trouble everywhere I went. It would never go through the biometric scanner. There was loads of trouble. I had one big trouble with it in the UK. And I was driving back from France into the UK, and I don't know why they asked me for a passport. Anyway, they had a look at it at customs, I think it was. And it was bedlam. They thought it was a forgery. Because the pages now were, some of the pages were stuck together. Some of them were kind of wiped clean.
0: Dear.
3: The passport was in bits. But I kept it until it was 10 years old, and then I got a new one. But the new one won't be going in there now.
0: I like Gary's style.
1: I don't blame him not buying a new one. Do you, though? Because they're expensive, and it's also a pain in the bum.
0: They are expensive.
1: Having to go and get the whole process done.
0: They've made it much easier. Do it online, and it's simple. You do it online.
1: What?
0: Do it online on a Sunday, and you'll have the passport by the... towards the end of the following week.
1: Oh, hello there. What's your secret? Well, wait a second. No. What about your photos and stuff?
0: You can upload them. Yeah, they have it all on their site. And I got to tell you, that's probably the hardest bit, because they want a picture of you not smiling, and they want a picture of you centred.
1: Yes, I always look so down.
0: And you can see mine. But they've improved. That service is probably one of the best civil services that there is out there.
1: Oh my God, Aidan, this is so exciting.
0: It's
1: like
0: brilliant.
1: I said, my daughter's passport's just expired, so I've been dreading this.
0: No, do it online.
1: Having to go to the Garda station and get stamped and all that stuff.
0: When your other half comes home this evening, or when you see him, say, I've a great little job for you.
1: Oh, that's good. I'm adding that to quite a few other jobs. Been to IKEA. Yeah.
0: All right. More to come. Paul Simon, Spice Girls on the way, and also another chance to get your hands on 31,750.
1: Yeah.
0: Wow.
1: Sweet.
0: Well, I like it.
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10: At 9 o'clock, good morning, I'm Brona Cox. A seven-year-old boy and three women are still being treated in hospital after the car they were travelling in was involved in a head-on collision with a stolen car travelling in the wrong direction on the M9 in Kildare yesterday. Two of the women are in a critical condition. They were on their way to Dublin Airport at the time of the crash in the early hours of yesterday. Five teenage boys who were in a BMW were killed outright and post-mortems will be carried out on their bodies today. Neil Michael, reporter with the Irish Examiner, said there are unconfirmed reports some of the youths were wearing balaclavas when the crash happened.
11: Detectives are understood to believe that at least two or maybe three teenagers in the car are members of a so-called Lucky Dip gang, which is so named as basically they pick their targets at random, be it a house or a car, to steal from. And there's believed to be 60 youths in this gang, aged anywhere between 13 and 19. And I think they're supposed to be involved in like literally hundreds of incidents this year alone.
10: Emergency services are attending a serious incident on the rail line between Thurles and Limerick Junction. Irish Rail says trains are suspended until further notice. Transfers via bus are being arranged. The route forms part of the busy Houston to Cork main line, with services between the capital Kerry and Limerick likely to be also affected. Donald Trump's envoys are meeting Middle East mediators in Cairo to try to move forward his peace plan for Gaza. It comes despite fresh Israeli airstrikes in the territory, which medics say have left several people injured. The US president's proposal calls for an end to military operations, the disarming of Hamas, and the rebuilding of Gaza under a new civilian administration. It's understood his envoy and son-in-law, Jared Kushner, is due to meet the Israeli prime minister later. Meanwhile, the government is coming under increasing pressure over its refusal to issue student visas to Gazans who've been given scholarships by Irish universities. Doris has branded it as morally unjustifiable, given the state supported the programme last year, with the Taoiseach Simon Harris welcoming their arrival. A Belfast law firm has put the Justice Minister on notice of possible legal action over his department's refusal to issue the visas. Doris CEO John Lannan says the Taoiseach was so positive about their arrival, but now the government's made a U-turn.
12: He wished them success in their studies, paid tribute to the diplomatic and consular staff in the region who had helped facilitate the students' travel to Ireland. And now they seem to have switched tack and are essentially giving blanket refusals to any of the students who wish to come to Ireland. Bear in mind that these are students who have secured scholarships, who have all of their costs covered, who have met the academic requirements.
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5: Live.
10: And Vanessa Felt says filming for the upcoming Beatles movie has left her stuck at home. The TV presenter told her Instagram followers she was unable to get in or out of her road due to filming. Sam Mendes' four films, starring Irish actors Barry Keoghan and Paul Mescal, along with Harris Dickinson and Joseph Quinn, are due to be released in April 2028. Sport is next.
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10: Starting with swimming, Mona McSharry claimed a bronze medal in last night's 50 metres breaststroke at the European Aquatics Championships. The third place finish meant the Sligo swimmer added to her bronze medal in the 200 metres and the silver medal she won in the 100 metres earlier in the week. Ellen Walsh was crowned double European champion in the 400 metres and 200 metres individual medley events. In athletics, Kate O'Connor received her heptathlon gold medal and Andrew Coscarin his 1500 bronze in the European Athletics Championships. In soccer, Arsenal secured the first trophy of the season on Sunday afternoon. The Gunners were comfortable 3-0 winners against Man City in the Community Shield. An extra time goal from 17-year-old substitute Sam Rooney sealed a remarkable turnaround for St Pat's yesterday as they came from 2 goals behind to eliminate holders Shamrock Rovers from the FAI Cup with a 3-2 victory at Richmond Park. Pats will join their Dublin rivals Bohemians in the quarter-final draw after they eased to a 4-0 win at home to Longford Town last night. And Man City have accepted Barcelona's €70 million bid for Rodri. He looks set to return to Spain following a previous spell with Atletico Madrid prior to moving to City in 2019.
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10: In Dublin, the N2 inbound is busy approaching the Charlestown Place junction. That's backed up traffic on the M50 northbound off-ramp at Junction 5 Finglas. In Galway, Tuam Road inbound is congested from Ballybriss to the Castlegar Road junction. And in Cork, the N28 northbound is busy from the Cargoline Road junction to the Rochestown Road slip.
4: Ireland's weather.
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10: Today will be quite mild and humid. It will be cloudy in the west with patchy rain and drizzle, but drier elsewhere with sunny spells gradually spreading from the south. Highest temperatures of 21 to 25 degrees. 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

0: Simon. You can call me Al on Ireland's Classic Hits Radio. Listener party coming up now on the Harcourt Hotel. It's next Thursday night. Thursday week, isn't it?
1: Thursday week. Get out your fake tan and your Spanx, guys. Let's get ready to party.
0: Okay, and we have a wonderful prize to give away this week, haven't we?
1: Yeah, we've got an overnight bed and breakfast. Bed and breakfast for two people at the Harcourt Hotel.
0: Nice, I like
1: it. So this is for a lucky couple from outside Dublin who want to come to the Dublin party. We are going to give you an overnight. Guys, how handy. All you got to do is walk upstairs.
0: Yep.
1: Get a welcome drink and arrival. And a bottle, a

0: I don't know either of them.
1: Yeah, you do.
0: In that, I know them.
1: You do.
0: But I don't think I could name them.
1: No, you do. You know them.
0: I need to think about it. 087-188-0008.
1: Send us in the answer now, and you could be joining us and staying overnight. Would you get three or four people into that room? Would they? I'd sleep on the floor.
0: I'll sleep on the floor.
1: Absolutely.
0: Yeah, big time.
1: Well, you'd need to, because you'd be up here early the following morning.
0: No. Listen, I am a well-oiled machine.
1: Okay.
0: I'm off the next day.
1: Poor old Hazy is in, is he?
0: Yeah, good luck to him.
1: Hazy Fantasia.
0: Good luck to him.
1: Okay. Ireland's

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1: Bruno Mars and Ireland's Classic Hits Radio, home of the 80s, 90s, When I Was Your Man. We asked you the question, name our two songs. Uptown Funk, yep.
2: I know the songs, I'm not good at naming them.
3: I know.
1: Whitney. How will I know?
2: How will I know?
1: Because I just told you.
2: Oh yeah.
1: Okay. Sorry. Okay, yeah. And we qualify. This basically a daily qualifier.
2: Yeah.
1: At the end of the week, we pick one of you, and we give you that overnight stay.
2: Deborah Stenson, you were today's qualifier. So Friday, we will announce who is going to win that overnight stay in the Harcourt Hotel, which would be so handy.
1: It's brilliant.
2: If you're coming to the party, just walk upstairs when you're bored of us.
1: All right. And listen, I know there are some people who've been texting in a lot. There are still chances to win via text.
2: Oh, yeah, of course.
1: Just listen out for your cue to text. No point in texting before that. When you hear the cue to text, text, and you could end up going with three of your mates.
2: Exactly.
1: We pass for four.
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1: All right, Come Even Celebrity Loose Part 2. It looks like Johnny Depp might be returning to the parts of the Caribbean. Wow. Phenomenon that is. Now, we were only saying that I didn't realise they were, this would be number 6.
0: Yeah.
1: I didn't know there were 5. I feel like I've only seen 2.
0: I haven't seen any of them. And I said that to Jeremy, and you know what he did? He scoffed.
1: We don't like
0: Jeremy. As if, what sort of fool are you? What do you mean you haven't seen them?
1: Okay, I'm just going to say this to you. Look at the state of Jeremy.
0: Oh, I see what you mean.
1: Yeah.
0: I see what you mean.
1: Let's leave it there.
0: All right. Does even his wife not like him? I mean, why would you let someone you love go out like that?
1: I know.
0: Why would you not say something?
1: He looks like he's playing golf the whole time.
0: Why would you not say something to them? I mean, it's just weird, isn't it?
1: It's just weird.
0: All right.
1: It's just weird.
0: All right, 9:30.
2: Good morning. Here's the main news headlines. A 7-year-old boy and 3 women are still being treated in hospital after the car they were travelling in was involved in a head-on collision with a stolen car travelling in the wrong direction on the M9 in Kildare yesterday. Emergency services are attending a serious incident on the rail line between Thurles and Limerick Junction. Ukraine has launched one of its biggest air attacks in its war against Russia. Sexual violence campaigners are warning vapes are being spiked on nights out as well as drinks. And tributes are being paid to US actress Hayden Panettiere, who died at the age of just 36. In sport, Kate O'Connor received her heptathlon gold medal and Andrew Coscarin his 1500 bronze in the European Athletics Championships. An extra time goal from 17-year-old substitute Sam Rooney sealed a remarkable turnaround for St. Pat's yesterday. They secured a 3-2 victory against Shamrock Rovers. And Man City have accepted Barcelona's €70 million bid for Rodri. And the weather today will be quite mild and humid. It will be cloudy in the west with patchy rain and drizzle, but drier elsewhere with sunny spells gradually spreading from the south. Highest temperatures of 21 to 25 degrees.
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2: In Dublin, Cabra Road inbound is still very slow from Quarry Road Junction to Doyle's Corner. The approach from Phibsborough Road is back to Hart's Corner. In Galway, there's a queue on Thomas Hines Road northbound approaching Newcastle Road. And in Limerick, Shelburne Road southbound is slow approaching Union Cross. And now you're up to date on Ireland's Classic Hits Radio.

0: Oh, Ireland's Classics Radio, home of the 80s and 90s. And I was going to say, I love this bit. Because it's
1: Which
0: all
1: bit?
0: The
1: gossip.
2: Celebrity Loose. 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
1: Okay, Javina McCall, any excuse to talk about her? I just love her so much. I wish we were friends in real life. She has finally completed a nightmare 8-year renovation on her house, her dream home in Kent, after furious neighbours attempted to block plans.
0: Oh.
1: So, Davina has been working on her house for 8 years.
0: Goodness.
1: She wants to build her own, her dream forever home from the ground up to start a new chapter in her life when herself and her husband split up.
0: Yeah.
1: And Davina decided, but apparently she had a complete nightmare with all the neighbours. Things got a little bit
0: messy.
1: Legal and messy. It's been like an emotional nightmare for her. But apparently now she's reached a good place and she's very happy. I love Davina. I love Davina McCall. I always have. Even when she started off life, do you remember Street Mate?
0: No.
1: She used to go around, she used to basically go around kind of doing vox pops and trying to set people up.
0: She made a big career, didn't she?
1: She's made a huge career. Yeah. And I love her new husband, Michael Douglas. And guys, if you're ever looking or listening or looking out for a new podcast, I'd highly recommend theirs. It's very, very genuine.
0: Oh, okay.
1: And the two of them just kind of discuss their day. It's very nice. I love that. I kind of feel like I'm
0: sort of a glimpse behind the curtain.
1: Yes.
0: Yeah, lovely.
1: I kind of feel like I'm in their kitchen with them. Now, very exciting. Johnny Depp is in talks for Pirates of the Caribbean 6.
0: Wow.
1: This is what's happening.
3: What's going on there? We had Johnny Depp show up as Ebenezer, make a splash at Comic-Con. People were super excited. So what can you say about Pirates of the Caribbean 6? Are you talking to Johnny about coming back as Captain Jack? What's going on?
4: We're talking to Johnny. We're working on a screenplay and hopefully we can get this done.
0: Wow.
1: Wow. So that's Jerry Bruckheimer.
0: Yeah, yeah.
1: So it looks like Johnny Depp is in conversation. Now, what I say to Aidan, what shocked me the most is it was number 6. I thought this was number 4. So I need to find the other 3.
0: Disney Plus?
1: I haven't seen. Yes.
0: I think that's where you get them, yeah.
1: Yeah.
0: I haven't seen any of them.
1: Okay.
0: Yeah. Why not look?
1: So why don't you, this weekend, get yourself a glass of wine, sit down. He is unbelievable in them.
0: I don't know about this weekend because Reacher is back and there's 3 episodes loaded. And I'm kind of thinking maybe we'll wait till September when they're all there and we'll binge it again.
1: Okay, right. Wait till September.
0: All right.
1: Also, they are also in talk with Margot Robbie. This looks like, and obviously Orlando Bloom will be back and Keira Knightley.
0: Oh, okay.
1: So it's all the gang getting back together. I'll keep you up to speed, guys, once I know what's happening. But it looks like it's going to be released on November the 13th, all going well.
0: Brilliant.
1: Yeah.
0: Okay.
1: More Celebrity Loose tomorrow morning.
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2: What did Lucy Kennedy say to Colm Hayes? I really hope that this is guessed soon. Pamela, good morning.
3: Good morning, how are you?
2: We are great, thank you. How are you doing?
3: Good, no bother.
2: Good. Pamela, what are you thinking? 31,750 quid. It's getting very serious.
3: I know, my God, it's fantastic, isn't it?
4: Yeah, great check.
2: What are you thinking?
3: How many times can you blink at once?
2: Oh, how many times can you blink at once?
4: Is that worth 31,750 euro? What's the first thing you'd buy?
3: I'd get the wrap around my house if I want to.
2: You get the what around your house?
4: Wrap it up.
3: The wrap, you know, to keep your house warm.
2: Oh my God, I'd love that. Is that expensive?
4: Yeah. Can be, very expensive.
2: I'd love that. Yes, I need that as well, Pamela.
4: Right. So can we give Pamela 31,750 euro?
3: Say yes, please.
4: Fingers crossed, legs crossed.
2: Oh, no. Sorry, Pamela.
3: No problem.
2: Sorry about that.
4: Somebody sat on a horse. Somebody squeezed it.
2: Where did that come from? Did you find that little... It's like a balloon being deflated.
4: All right, Eileen's in
2: Care. Eileen.
5: Hi, how are we?
2: How you doing?
5: I'm very good, thank you.
2: Good. Eileen, what are you thinking? What did Lucy Kennedy say to Colm Hayes?
5: Okay, here we go. How many times were you alone at Christmas?
2: How many times were you alone at Christmas?
4: All right. Is that the right answer? The wrong answer? Sorry about that. Thanks, Eileen.
2: Thanks so much.
4: All right, Trina, we'll give you another chance to play
2: it. Did you find that little noise?
4: It just sounds like somebody sat in the other one, doesn't it?
2: Do it again. I don't know why it makes me laugh.
4: Because it's so strange, I suppose.
2: You get two more chances with Trina and then Damo. What did Lucy Kennedy say to Colm Hayes?
4: This is Ireland's Classic Hits Radio, home of the 80s and 90s.

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2: Yeah, I can text me.
3: Yes, guys. Thursday week, you've got a long time to get your fake tan on.
2: Do you know what I love about this is the enthusiasm just around the building.
3: Yeah.
2: You guys counting down to Thursday week and so looking forward to it.
3: So looking forward to it.
2: You're going to see Jeremy Spanks.
3: Yeah, yeah. I hope so. That's why I go.
2: And he'll play a lot of tunes as well on the night, won't he?
3: Yeah, Dick's on the deck. So we're still calling him that. Yeah, I think we are. It's going to Harcourt Hotel next Thursday. It's going to be so much fun. We're all going to be there. Lots of crack. Lots of dancing.
2: Okay.
3: I may or may not get involved in Rock the Boat. I nearly put out my hip last year. And then obviously we'll end the night instead of the national anthem with Glenn Medeiros.
2: Oh, sweet.
3: People do love Glenn.
2: That's right.
3: So would you like to go? WhatsApp party and your name and we'll give you and three friends a ticket.
2: All right. 087-188-0008. 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

0: Alrighty then.
1: That's it, yeah. Done a great morning. Thank you very much for that.
0: Thank you very much. So good to see you. When will I see you again?
1: If Colm comes to dinner at my place, he'll be out sick for a week.
0: Yeah, right.
1: When is next holiday or next break? Is he's back?
0: Oh,
1: he's
0: so good to see you. So good to catch up. He has, guys. He'll fill you in tomorrow. His son Alex got married at the weekend.
1: Oh, great.
0: Such a beautiful weekend for their family. And it was so lovely seeing happiness, obviously, after a very difficult year.
1: Of course.
0: So he will fill you guys in. I wasn't there on Friday. I went for day two. But he promises me that his speech was, quote unquote, brilliant.
1: I'd say it was, yeah. He's a wonderful comedian.
0: Funny boy.
1: All right, Trina's on the way, and she will, of course, give you more chances to play What Did Lucy Say to Colm. All you do is listen out for your cue to text, and more chances to come to the party. We'll see you there soon, hopefully. All
0: bye, guys.
1: Bye.
0: Have a great day.
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12: At 10 o'clock, good morning, I'm Brona Cox. A 7-year-old boy and 3 women are still being treated in hospital after the car they were travelling in was involved in a head-on collision with a stolen car travelling in the wrong direction on the M9 in Kildare yesterday. 2 of the women are in a critical condition. They were on their way to Dublin Airport at the time of the crash in the early hours of yesterday. 5 teenage boys who were in a BMW were killed outright, and post-mortems will be carried out on their bodies today. Neil Michael, reporter with the Irish Examiner, says there are unconfirmed reports some of the youths were wearing balaclavas when the crash happened.
13: Detectives are understood to believe that at least 2 or maybe 3 teenagers in the car are members of a so-called Lucky Dip gang, which is so named as basically they pick their targets at random, be it a house or a car, to steal from. And there's believed to be 60 youths in this gang, aged anywhere between 13 and 19. And I think they're supposed to be involved in like literally hundreds of incidents this year alone.
12: Emergency services are attending a serious incident on the rail line between Thurles and Limerick Junction. Irish Rail says trains are suspended until further notice. Transfers via bus are being arranged. The route forms part of the busy Houston to Cork main line, with services between the capital, Kerry and Limerick likely to also be affected. Tributes are being paid to US actress Hayden Panettiere, who has died at the age of just 36. She's best known for her roles in TV shows Nashville and Heroes, as well as in the Scream movie franchise. Her father has said she brought immeasurable love and joy to all who knew her.
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11: Live.
12: And 40% say they're setting more ambitious goals for their life, but most people wait 2 years before taking action. Learning a language, playing a musical instrument, and taking on DIY and home repairs are the most popular new skills people want to master. Major life events such as a bereavement, becoming a parent, or being made redundant are the main catalysts which push people towards pursuing their dreams, according to the survey by Vodafone. Sport is next.
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12: Starting with swimming, Mona McSharry claimed a bronze medal in last night's 50 metres breaststroke at the European Aquatics Championships. The third place finish meant the Sligo swimmer added to her bronze medal in the 200 metres and the silver medal she won in the 100 metres earlier in the week. Ellen Walsh was crowned double European champion in the 400 metres and 200 metres individual medley events. In athletics, Kate O'Connor received her heptathlon gold medal and Andrew Coscarin his 1500 bronze in the European Athletics Championships. In soccer, Arsenal secured the first trophy of the season on Sunday afternoon. The Gunners were comfortable 3-0 winners against Man City in the Community Shield. An extra time goal from 17-year-old substitute Sam Rooney sealed a remarkable turnaround for St Pat's yesterday as they came from 2 goals behind to eliminate holders Shamrock Rovers from the FAI Cup with a 3-2 victory at Richmond Park. Pats will join their Dublin rivals Bohemians in the quarter-final draw after they eased to a 4-0 win at home to Longford Town yesterday. And Man City have accepted Barcelona's €70 million bid for Rodri. He looks set to return to Spain following a previous spell with Atletico Madrid prior to moving to City in 2019.
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12: Today will be quite mild and humid. It will be cloudy in the west with patchy rain and drizzle, but drier elsewhere with sunny spells gradually spreading from the south. Highest temperatures of 21 to 25 degrees. 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

0: Ireland's Classic Hits Radio. It is the home of the 80s and 90s. Madonna, Crazy for You. And very sad news today. The actress Hayden Panettiere has passed away suddenly at the age of 36 in South Carolina. Police say there are no signs of foul play, so I'm sure we'll get more on that as the day goes on. She did have an 11-year-old daughter who lived with her father, and they got a call yesterday afternoon after she was unresponsive. Somebody found her unresponsive at home. So very, very sad. She was in Nashville and loads of TV shows. Very, very talented actress and singer as well. The Eagles on the way next at Ireland's Classic Hits Radio.
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Did anybody have a rally bike growing up? I see that rally have gone out of business, and it just brought me back. And to be honest, I still have one of the bikes in the attic. It was a little tricycle, a little orange tricycle, and I've just been checking it out online in case it's now worth a fortune, given that rally have gone out of business. 36 quid is all I get for it. But did you have a rally bike growing up? Do you remember what one you had, and do you still have it? I just wonder now, maybe in the coming months they'll be worth a few quid, seeing as they're gone out of business. 087 188 0008. Here's Christina Perry on Ireland's Classic Hits Radio.

0: Ireland's Classic Hits Radio. It is the home of the 80s and 90s. I was saying the bike company Rally have gone out of business, and I was thinking to myself, God, I wonder now, does that mean the value of the bikes have gone up if you still happen to have one of their bikes lying around somewhere? And I have an orange Rally tricycle in my attic that is very old, because I used to go on it as a tot, and I looked it up. Yes, 36 quid is all I get for it. Niamh had the exact same one. I'm after bringing back a memory to her. Bright orange. They held onto it for years and years, and then they just got a skip one day and threw it out. So yeah, don't feel bad about that, because it's really not worth anything. Now, on the way, we're going to speak to a content creator all about ADHD and loads more. You might follow her by _Katrina. She's coming up next.
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0: Classic Hits Radio, it's Trina Mara. Do you know what's gas? I've been following this lady for so long on Instagram. Her content is just brilliant and she's so relatable, so lovely. And she goes and tells me she's also been listening to this show every day by underscore Katrina. You're very welcome. How are you?
1: Oh, I'm good. Thanks so much for having me. It was gas when your message came in. I was like, oh my God, like you're a celebrity.
0: Go on out of that as if. I love the content that you put up. It's so relatable and you've got your gorgeous little baby there and a busy household. And something that I noticed that you had up was you recently got an ADHD diagnosis.
1: Yeah, well, do you know what? I was actually diagnosed 6 years ago and I used to kind of harp on about it a good bit more on my page. But then I was kind of like, that's not just what I'm about. Mm. Do you know what I mean? Mm. So I kind of put it in here and there. But yeah, at 33, so 6 years ago, showing my age there now, I was diagnosed as an adult female with ADHD.
0: Now, hang on a second, because 6 years ago, not that many people were talking about it. And now everyone's talking about it. So what made you go and check it out?
1: Yeah, so the reason I sought the diagnosis, I suppose, or I got assessed, is because I actually felt like I had, you know, nearly the early onset dementia or something. You know, I was really concerned about myself. It was just, I was constantly forgetting things, losing things, and just like really struggling to keep on top of everything. And I always had this like internal voice been like, what is wrong with me? Why can't I be an adult? You know, like, why can't I just get my shiz together? You know, and on the outside, I think people would look at me, have my whiteboards up, and I had to like write everything down for the week. And they're like, you're so organized. And I'm like, honestly, nothing would happen if I didn't do this. And the more, I think I listened to Mel Robbins in a podcast, you know, all those years ago, and I'm actually qualified SNA. Ah. So I had done a lot of, you know, training and that on autism, and but there was so much focused on boys primarily, especially with ADHD. So once I started hearing more women talking about it, I was like, oh my God, that sounds kind of what I, like, this is me. I could relate so much to it. And yeah, then I went and I got a full assessment done. They assess you for lots of different things. You know, obviously they have to rule out lots of other kind of, you know, mental health issues and that. And yeah, I got the diagnosis of combined ADHD, which is I'm hyperactive and I'm inattentive, which is a lovely combination.
0: Right, okay. So when you were in school then, Katrina, would you have been kind of struggled to pay attention? So it makes sense.
1: Massively.
0: You know?
1: It made so much sense. Like, I actually had to try and get some of my school reports. Like, I know, I'm going to my mum at 33, like, hiya, do you have all my school reports?
0: She probably still has them, let's be honest. All the mummies.
1: But you know what? I know, but she, in fairness, she said no, but I remember on them every single thing said, Katrina has so much potential if she would just focus. Katrina has so much potential. Katrina is eager to please. Katrina, you know, all of these things. And I excelled in home ec and typing. But anything that I wasn't interested in, forget about it, you know. But now there's so much more awareness, which is brilliant, especially for girls, because see what hormones and ADHD and everything. There's so much more research and studies and people's personal experiences coming up about it. So especially when you're going through puberty, the week before you get your period, perimenopause, which is on the way now.
0: Don't even listen to that word.
1: But honest to God, it's just, there's so much out there that, and you internalize things more so as a female with, you know, ADHD, or if you're neurotypical, because it's not on the outside. So your internal voice, your internal dialogue is just, I was so hard on myself, you know. So when I got the diagnosis, it was just a complete, like, I hate saying, oh, it was a complete game changer, you know, but it actually was, because I was able to give myself the same kind of understanding and empathy that I would have given the kids that I would have worked with, you know, who were neurodiverse.
0: Yeah,
1: I gave that to myself.
0: Yeah, and I've heard stories like, for example, around the house. You know, say you go to put on the washing machine, and you're halfway to doing the washing machine, and you decide that you're going to start dusting the mirror, and then you haven't finished that, and this is the washing machine is half full, the dusting's half done, and then you take out the Hoover. It's like not being able to finish a task before moving on to the next one.
1: Exactly. It's your executive function in your brain. It's like your frontal lobe. It's you're not able. So this is the thing. This is the thing I do. It's a hyper-focus thing that I have. I'm like, I need to understand why. Mm. Okay. So and that really helps when I know the why. That really, really helps. Not everybody does get a diagnosis. You know, I feel like there's lots of people that I've spoken to and they're like, oh God, I think I'm the same. And yeah. Should I get a diagnosis? And I say to them, well, is it having a negative impact on your life? Like if it's actually negatively impacting you, well then yeah, because there are things that can help. But if it's not negatively impacting you, you know,
0: don't bother.
1: Don't bother, you know, because I know everyone's like, oh, everyone's a bit ADHD and da, da, da. But honestly, unless you actually know what it's like to have it or live with somebody that has it or understand it, it's not just being a little bit forgetful, you know.
0: Okay, we're going to continue that conversation a little bit later on. Katrina there, maybe you follow her on Instagram, by_Katrina. Here's George Ezra, Budapest in Ireland's Classic Kids Radio.

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0: Classic Hits Radio. It is the home of the 80s and 90s. It's Trina Mara. I want you to think back, right, to when you were pregnant or when your missus was pregnant and the cravings that might have been had, because you know the singer Anne-Marie, well, she's revealed the middle name, well, the first and the middle name that she's given to her baby. Have a listen to this.
1: His name is Forever. Forever Sugar. Sugar is his middle name because I had the diabetes thing that you get when you're pregnant.
0: So obviously she named him Forever Sugar, because the diabetes, gestational diabetes. So if you were to name your baby based on the food that you craved while you were pregnant or the food that your missus craved while pregnant, what would her full name be? So my little one would be Anna Swiss Roll. Anna Swiss Roll. Let us know on voice note. We'll have a bit of a laugh with this. 087-188-0008. Aslan and Gala, Freed from Desire, coming up on Ireland's Classic Hits Radio.
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16: At 11 o'clock, good morning, I'm Brona Cox. The parish priest of Athy says the community remains in shock and devastation after a two-car crash on the M9 in County Kildare claimed the lives of five teenagers and left four others seriously injured. The head-on collision happened in the early hours of yesterday morning when a BMW car carrying the five teenage boys was driven southbound on the northbound carriageway. Three women and a seven-year-old boy who were travelling in the other car were seriously injured and remain in hospital. Local parish priest Seamus McEntee says he was travelling on that same road just a few hours before the incident.
17: I came back that road late Saturday evening, in fact the M9, and so just thinking a few hours after I had been on it, this terrible crash happened. So it's just mystery, bewilderment, because we've been hearing about crashes more recently as well. But initial thoughts were certainly for those who've died, and but especially those who are injured and still in hospital.
16: Emergency services are attending a serious incident on the rail line between Thurles and Limerick Junction. Irish Rail says trains are suspended until further notice. Transfers via bus are being arranged. The route forms part of the busy Houston to Cork mainline, with services between the capital, Kerry and Limerick likely to also be affected. Four people have been injured in southern Ukraine following Russian attacks. The strike on a port in Odessa damaged a civilian Togo-flagged vessel overnight, according to the region's governor. It follows Ukrainian airstrikes involving 1,500 drones, which killed seven people in Russia, while officials in Kyiv say Russian strikes killed at least seven people in Ukraine. There are warnings further protesting is inevitable if the government proceeds with its plan to wind down fuel supports. Fuels for Ireland wants the government to pause plans to increase the excise duty on fuel from September, which it says could push diesel over €2 a litre. Protests over rising fuel prices brought the country to a standstill earlier this year.
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13: Live.
16: And Ariana Grande's latest night of her O2 residency in London featured a surprise appearance from her Wicked co-star Cynthia Erivo. The Positions singer shared a clip of the two stars on stage together to her Instagram stories with a heart emoji. Ariana thanked fans for their support as she began her 10-night run in the city this weekend before she steps back from public life. Sport is next.
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16: Starting with soccer, Arsenal overcame Man City by 3-0 in yesterday's Community Shield. Mikel Arteta's side opened the new season on Friday night when they take on Coventry City at the Emirates Stadium. Meanwhile, 17-year-old Sam Rooney came off the bench to complete a 3-2 turnaround victory for St Pat's in their FAI Cup third-round encounter with Shamrock Rovers yesterday. Bohemians also advanced to the quarterfinals as they secured a 4-0 win at home to Longford Town last night. Elsewhere, Scotland have confirmed the appointment of Sebastian Pocogonoli as the new manager of their men's national team. The Belgian replaces Steve Clarke after he resigned from the position in the wake of Scotland's group stage exit at the World Cup. And in golf, Rory McIlroy had a week to forget at the St Jude Championship after finishing 66th out of 68 golfers. The Masters champion ended on 8 over par, 25 shots behind winner Scottie Scheffler. He says he's pretty pessimistic about his chances for the rest of the playoffs.
19: Swing wasn't in sync, and you obviously didn't do a ton of practice coming in here, so I guess nice to shake the rust off a little bit, but you know, I'm going to have to work pretty hard between now and next Thursday to feel like I have any sort of golf game to compete next week.
2: Ireland's weather.
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16: Today will be quite mild and humid. It will be cloudy in the west with patchy rain and drizzle, but drier elsewhere with sunny spells gradually spreading from the south. Highest temperatures of 21 to 25 degrees. 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

0: Forever Sugar. Sugar is his middle name because I had the diabetes thing that you get when you're pregnant.
1: Yeah, Sugar is his middle name. And when I was pregnant, I also had that as well, the gestational diabetes. And all I wanted was a Swiss roll. So had I chosen that name, I would have been calling my daughter Anna Swiss roll. Some of the ones coming in here.
2: Katrina, when I was pregnant with my second son, Finn, I craved chocolate. Oh my God. So he'd have been Finn Chocolate Ken Conahan. Didn't matter what chocolate it was, as long as there was no nuts in it. But I was in work one day and I had a twirl in my drawer, and one of the guys I used to work with, I was feeling generous, I gave him a stick of twirl. And then when I went for a cup of coffee, and when I came back, he'd eaten the other stick. I was ripping, like I was pregnant, craving chocolate, and he ate this. Oh my God, he had to grovel to me and buy me loads of chocolate for the next day. And I couldn't believe the audacity of him, taking chocolate from a pregnant woman.
1: Oh no.
2: Crazy.
1: Well, at least you were able to have it. I wasn't allowed to have it with the gestational diabetes. And then as soon as you have the baby, it goes away. And I remember ordering my sister to bring up a Swiss roll to the hospital with her when she came to visit the baby. And it wasn't what I wanted at all. I was raging with it. Lucy in Wicklow would have named her child Saskia Semolina, had it been based on what she craved when she was pregnant.
3: Good morning, Trina. James here. Yeah, well, when my mother told me, like, when she was pregnant, she had a craving for peanuts on me, like, you know, and that explains for 9 long months I thought it was somebody trying to pebble dash me. Boom! Get that one in, you know. Have a great week.
1: Tracy in Balbriggan says, my son would have been Daniel Wibbly Wobbly Wonder. And this
4: Trina out of the show. Hi, Patricia here from Blanche. Yeah, if I was to name the baby after the craving, it would be Molly Haribo. Yeah, I was addicted to Haribos. I love them. I love a good jelly. When I was pregnant, it was yeah, a lot. Thanks. Bye.
1: Thanks a million. Here's Pink. Who knew on Ireland's Classic Hits Radio.

0: Ireland's Classic Hits Radio. It is the home of the 80s and 90s. How are you doing? It's Trina Mara. Now, we have got Back to the Future on the way. I think it's a pretty easy year. There's one clue I could give you, but if I give it to you, you're going to know straight away. So I might just hold off for a little bit. Wilson Phillips is in there with Hold On. So we'll do that next in Ireland's Classic Hits Radio.
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0: Well, we're in a Back to the Future year when Gloria Estefan had this gorgeous song out.
9: It cuts both ways. Our love is like a knife. It cuts both ways.
0: And Wilson Phillips were in the charts with Hold On. What was the year? It's Back to the Future on Ireland's Classic Hits Radio.

Ireland's classic hits radio, Back to the Future with Seal Crazy. Oh, such a great song. And we got loads of great movies in this year. We had Goodfellas, Home Alone, Ghost, Dance with Wolves, with Misery, Edward Scissorhands, The Hunt for Red October and Pretty Woman. Natalie Cole, what was the year? UB40, Kingston Town on Ireland's classic hits radio.

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2: Now, we were in a year when New Kids on the Block had a number one with Hangin' Tough, and so did Kylie with Tears on My Pillow. Oh my God, I used to love that. What was the year? It was 1990. It's Back to the Future. Now, still to come, we've got some Elton John, and we continue our chat with one of my favourite content creators. Maybe you follow her, @by_Katrina. We've been talking there all about her ADHD.
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0: 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It is the home of the 80s and 90s. Joined on the show today by one of my favourite content creators. Maybe you follow her on Instagram or TikTok, by underscore Katrina. And she just happened to mention on a post there the other day about her ADHD. So I wanted to get her on to talk all about that. So what helps you then? You were saying, mentioned about the different tools that can actually help you out. Is it doing the to-do list or like, because I mean, based on your social media here, you look so organised. You look like, as you said, you have everything together. Your house looks immaculate. Your children are immaculate. You're always immaculate as well. The rest of us don't have time to put on a bit of makeup in the morning. You're always looking fab. So what is that helps you?
1: But they're my grounding techniques. So if I don't put, like, try and pull myself together to feel like I'm presentable myself, then I actually, you know, I don't function as well as I normally would, you know. So I suppose it's routine. And it's similar to autism, like, it's routine really, really helps. So on a Sunday, now it's been completely out the window this summer, but most Sundays what really helps me is I get my whiteboard out and I'll go through everything for the week, write it in my little diary, I can't just have it digitally, because see, if I pick up my phone, I'm like going to see what's happened today. Oh, there's a notification. Oh, like 12 hours later, I'm like, what was I doing?
0: You're like, you know, just so on Instagram for like a week there.
1: Yeah, exactly. It's like, oh my God, nobody's been fed. So,
0: can I just interrupt for 1 second? I was, my husband had my phone there the other day and he's good at tech and all that kind of, and he was looking, I'm rubbish at that kind of thing. And he was looking at my time spent on various apps, etc. And he was like, there must be a problem with your phone, because there's no way that he could have spent that amount of time on your phone looking at, you know, Facebook and Instagram or whatever. And I'm like, yeah, there must be a fault or something.
1: Yeah, definitely a glitch.
0: I was. And then I try and say, oh, it's for work. That's the reason why. Honestly, so I'm a bit like that now. I could get distracted if I went to check something on the phone, check an email, but next thing you're in down that rabbit hole.
1: Yeah, I think that can happen to loads of people, especially in, you know, in today's the way things are. There's so many things, and all of, like, social media and loads of things are designed to do that. Yeah. You know, that's what they're, so don't feel bad about it. that's the plan. That's what they're designed to do, you know. Yeah. But so the little grounding techniques, and then just I'm not great at doing this all the time, and I do spiral, and you say, like, your house looks immaculate, everything. I do try and share the reality as well. I try not to portray, you know, a kind of, oh, everything is amazing, but I don't harp on about all the time, because I just don't want people to be, like, I feel like, oh God, here's someone going on again about how she struggles with her house and blah, blah. We all do, but this is it, we all struggle to keep on top of things. But I just seem to, I'm like, right, I have a plan, and then, like, for to do one room, there's five rooms that are destroyed, you know. It's just, and I have piles of things. So if I can't see, it's called, like, object permanence. So if something isn't visual, like, if I can't see it, it doesn't exist. Okay, so there, I'll have, like, piles of things in places, because otherwise I'll forget about it. And then, God forbid, somebody moves my pile, I'm like, where's that lip gloss gone that I left there on the floor? I'm like, well, that's not where it goes. You know, but I knew where it was.
0: The outfit that I had left out for the weekend, where is it? I had it in a ball over on the floor there. Where's it?
1: That was purposely placed. What do you mean, that pile of crap? Yeah.
0: She's one of my favourite Instagrammers, content creator, Katrina there. Her page is by_Katrina, talking all about the ADHD diagnosis and loads more to discuss. So stick around. It's all coming up on Ireland's Classic Hits Radio.

0: 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And we want you to be there. 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

0: Classic Hits Radio. It is the home of the 80s and 90s. How are you doing? It's Trina Mara. So you heard the cue to text there a minute ago for our next listener party. Well, our first one actually of the summer, happening in Dublin Harcourt Barn Garden the 27th of August. So 10 days time. Get the hair booked. Need to do that myself. And you could be there with three of your pals. Text in party with your name and location to 087-188-0008. As I said earlier on, these tickets are going. It's very, very few tickets left, so you need to get in quick if you do want to come along on the night. The amazing 80s at midday are on the way in Ireland's Classic Hits Radio.
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9: At 12 o'clock, good afternoon, I'm Brona Cox. The parish priest of Athy says the community remains in shock and devastation after a two-car crash on the M9 in County Kildare claimed the lives of 5 teenagers and left 4 others seriously injured. The head-on collision happened in the early hours of yesterday morning when a BMW car carrying the 5 teenage boys was driven southbound on the northbound carriageway. 3 women and a 7-year-old boy who were travelling in the other car were seriously injured and remain in hospital. Meanwhile, the Gartha Representative Association wants social media companies held responsible as young people continue filming themselves engaging in dangerous driving. Fisru, the police ombudsman, is investigating yesterday's crash on the M9. As it's understood, Gardaí came into contact with the BMW the teenagers were travelling in earlier in the night. Mark Ferris from the Gartha Representative Association says if platforms took action, it would stop copycats.
10: That social media aspect of it, once they become aware of criminal offences creating a threat to life, they are legislated to bound to inform on Garda Síochána. And social media companies need to do that, but they're not. And as soon as possible, and take other action as necessary. And that would mean that you remove or restrict the material where it's appropriate, preserving it as evidence.
9: There are warnings further protesting is inevitable if the government proceeds with its plan to wind down fuel supports. Fuels for Ireland wants the government to pause plans to increase the excise duty on fuel from September, which it says could push diesel over €2 a litre. Protests over rising fuel prices brought the country to a standstill earlier this year. Head of Fuels for Ireland, Kevin McPartlin, says patterns on social media which arose ahead of the demonstrations earlier in the year are repeating now.
11: We are seeing the commentary from people who were high profile within the protest last time round. One thing that's slightly different this time is some of the dog whistling, some of the far right stuff that was beginning to appear toward the end of that, that's far more front and centre. It's not just about fuel prices, but fuel pricing is seeming to be the hook on which they're hanging their displeasure on. So yeah, I definitely see that we are following patterns that we ignored in March.
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1: Live.
9: And the Christmas and New Year's specials of Mrs. Brown's Boys are being cancelled. It's because Brendan O'Carroll has fractured his jaw. The actor and comedian revealed the news in a statement, and he'll now have immediate surgery. Sport is next.
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9: Starting with soccer, Arsenal overcame Man City by 3-0 in yesterday's Community Shield. Mikel Arteta's side open the new season on Friday night when they take on Coventry City at the Emirates Stadium. Meanwhile, 17-year-old Sam Rooney came off the bench to complete a 3-2 turnaround victory for St Pat's in their FAI Cup third-round encounter with Shamrock Rovers yesterday. Bohemians also advanced to the quarter-finals as they secured a 4-0 win at home to Longford Town last night. Elsewhere, Scotland have confirmed the appointment of Sebastian Pocogonoli as the new manager of their men's national team. The Belgian replaces Steve Clarke after he resigned from the position in the wake of Scotland's group stage exit at the World Cup. And in golf, Rory McIlroy had a week to forget at the St Jude Championship after finishing 66th out of 68 golfers. The Masters champion ended on 8 over par, 25 shots behind winner Scottie Scheffler.
0: Ireland's weather.
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9: Today will be quite mild and humid. It will be cloudy in the west with patchy rain and drizzle, but drier elsewhere with sunny spells gradually spreading from the south. Highest temperatures of 21 to 25 degrees. 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
12: I have to say, the day is absolutely flying in today. Can't believe we're 12:05 already, kicking off the amazing 80s at midday. We're going to go to 1989 and some Alanna Miles. Here's Black Velvet on Ireland's Classic Hits Radio.

mean, he's not a bad singer. Sure, he's not. Lionel Richie on the amazing 80s at midday with Stuck on You. Now, who wants some soft sell? It's Tainted Love on Ireland's Classic Hits Radio.

0: Ireland's Classic Hits Radio, wrapping up the amazing 80s at midday with Alphaville, Forever Young. Now, with the week that's in it and the Rose of Tralee on, I just had to play this clip from Father Ted.
1: I'm sorry, Joan. Your sandwich exceeds the required 6 centimetres in width, and that means it's between Imelda and Mary in the Lovely Laugh tiebreak. Here we go. This is my Robin Williams impression now, okay? Here we go. This is the joke now, okay? Secretary. Sir, the invisible man is in reception. Got that? Boss, tell him I can't see him. I think I have to say Imelda's laugh is nicer. I'm sorry, Mary. That means Imelda is the winner. And there's your certificate of loveliness.
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0: 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It is the home of the 80s and 90s. It is lovely girls season. The roses are truly on tonight and tomorrow night.
1: Trina, don't they all have lovely bottoms?
0: Of course they all have lovely bottoms. I don't know what to even say to that. Here's Billy Joel, Uptown Girl in Ireland's Classic Hits Radio.

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2: She's speaking of Uptown Girl. I must share some Westlife news with you very shortly. But in the meantime, we'll get you registered for What Did Lucy Kennedy Say to Colm Hayes. 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
1: Now,
0: the classic hits at work continue with Trina Mara and the Tile Hub. 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

0: Ireland's Classic Hits Radio. It's Trina Mara, and on the show today, one of my favourite content creators. You may follow her on Instagram, @by_Katrina. We're just talking there about her ADHD diagnosis and the stuff around the house, the list of things that you have to get done. I don't know if you know the comedian Serena Terry. She was on the show there a while ago, and I was saying to her, I was going, you're putting the rest of us all to shame with your, like, that your immaculate house and when you put your videos up. And she sent me back a video about 5 minutes after we finished doing our interview, and she goes, post this on the social media there and people will get to see really what's going on. So she said, she said that she records her video in the tidy corner, and then then she zoomed around the rest of the house and she had the clothes, the washing thing out, the clothes horse, everything was all up in the air.
1: Yeah, honest to God, I actually sent videos to a girl that she's really good at doing organising. I was like, I want to pay you to come and help me, and I sent the videos. I was like, the shame. And she replied, she was like, why don't you get a cleaner, you know? And I was like, I have a cleaner. Like, I actually stopped getting takeaways so I could have somebody come in to do the jobs, you know, like the bathroom.
0: Yeah.
1: And, like, you know, so that was one thing that I was like, right, what can I actually, I'm very lucky to be able to have somebody to do that, you know, but that's it. And it's like, I need to stop trying to do everything that I really, really struggle to do. And then I'd be walking past the bathroom and thinking, oh, I need to do that. Oh.
0: See, there's a great tip, right? Maybe forgo the takeaways and get a cleaner. If you feel like you're struggling and you just can't get anything done, do that. I mean, the takeaways.
1: That's exactly it.
0: Anyway.
1: This is the thing. It was like, right, okay, where can I spend my money more, like, wisely, that's actually going to benefit me the most, you know? Yeah. So it might mean we're having toast, like, one of the days where I'm like, but I still won't get the takeaway because, you know, I'm conscious of the budget and not spending it. But it's where can you utilise your money best to help you?
0: But you know, beans on toast have gone very expensive. I was buying beans there recently and I couldn't believe it. Beans are gone mad.
1: Everything. Yeah. Everything has gone mental. I was only talking about that there a little while ago.
0: How is life in your job? You have to explain to people, say, for example, a day in the life, what do you do and how do you go about your business?
1: Oh, dear God, how do I? I'd love somebody to come and tell me and help me.
0: How did it start for
1: honestly,
0: you?
1: Honestly, right, it's just, so I have just got and put my baby in crèche. So I have a 16-year-old, an almost 13-year-old and a 16-month-old. So I was trying to do everything with the baby and the house, and it was just impossible to work from home. So I recently just got her a place in crèche, so I'm only putting her in half days. So I drop her off, come back, and I'm like, okay, I'm going to film products that I have bought myself that I'm loving, film it all, and then sit down, edit them, try and schedule it out, and I try and batch film, batch create, just so I can be more kind of present with the kids when they're home, when they're here, you know. But I'm still trying. Like, I'll get into one little routine and I'll find something that works and then something will change, you know. Like, it's just, that's life. And so it's just trying to like consistently, you know, figure out what's happening. Like, with social media, is always changing. I've always only shared things naturally that I love and use and buy, whether, you know, if I've been sent it or bought it, that's just who I am and how I am. But recently on TikTok, I was always afraid in my life of TikTok, but I've, like, a few months ago started sharing there on TikTok shop stuff that I already had, you know, that I was able to link, and it's become a job, you know. It's actually I'm making money from it, which is brilliant because I can stay at home and be here with the kids.
0: Best of both worlds.
1: It really is. Now, I have to say, it can be a little bit, you know, I suppose when you're on your own, kind of thing, you know, and it's like, it's a great position to be in and to be able to do it, you know. And it's something that I love doing. Like, I've been doing it for years and I enjoy it, and I love just sharing things with people that I like. And I'll tell people if something's crap, I'm like, okay, don't get this.
0: Well, we still have more to chat about with content creator Katrina, so you can follow her there, @by_Katrina, CATRIONA. She's so lovely. It's Ireland's Classic Hits Radio.

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0: Ian's Classic Hits Radio. It is the home of the 80s and 90s. Don Henley, the boys of summer. Now, we still have loads of money to give away. And what did Lucy Kennedy say to Colm Hayes? It's now worth £31,750. That wouldn't be bad sitting in the bank account now, would it? So we're going to play that. Also, Cyndi Lauper on the way and some Phil Collins on Ireland's Classic Hits Radio.
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14: At 1 o'clock, good afternoon. I'm Ruby McManus. Here's your latest headlines. Gardaí say they're continuing to investigate the crash in County Kildare, which left 5 people dead, 2 women critically injured and another woman and a child seriously hurt. The Garda Representative Association wants social media companies held responsible as young people continue filming themselves engaging in dangerous driving. Gardaí are looking into a crash on the M8 in Cork this morning. A group representing fuel sellers is calling for TDs to return to Leinster House and cancel plans for excise duties to be increased. Mourners have clapped as Bonnie Tyler's white coffin arrived for a celebration of her life in South Wales. And Cork City Council is working on a formal submission to host its first Black Hill in 2028 and 2029. Sport is next.
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14: Starting with swimming and athletics, Mona McSherry admits she didn't miss swimming after she stepped away from the pool following the conclusion of the 2024 Olympic Games. The Sligo native secured three of Ireland's five medals at the European Aquatics Championships, with Ellen Walsh securing the other two. Meanwhile, the celebrations are still continuing for Team Ireland after their four-medal haul at the European Athletics Championships. Mark English, Rashida Adeleke and Andrew Coskren all secured silverware on their track, with English topping the podium in the men's 800 metres, and Kate O'Connor then added a gold in the women's heptathlon on Saturday to confirm a fourth medal in Birmingham. And in golf, Rory McIlroy admits he's worried about his game ahead of this week's BMW Championship. The Masters winner finished 66 out of 68 golfers in the first FedEx Cup playoff event, the St Jude Championship. He also trailed the winner Scottie Scheffler by 25 shots. The playoffs continue in Missouri this Thursday.
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14: The rain and drizzle will become lighter this afternoon and some sunny spells will develop, mainly in the south and southeast, with highest temperatures of 17 to 21 degrees. 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

0: 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It is the home of the 80s and 90s. Well, Shane Phelan from Westlife always does so much for the Irish Cancer Society and Relay for Life. And check out the prize they've offered.
1: I am very excited to announce that we are doing the Westlife Relay for Life Raffle Prize again. This year is extra special. It's going to be in Paris to see Westlife perform on the 25th anniversary tour. The first time Westlife have ever played in Paris. So it's going to be extra special for one fan and their loved one, or your best friend, or whoever you choose to come see Westlife in Paris. You get to fly to Paris, you get to stay in a fancy hotel, you get a chauffeur driven to the venue, you get a lovely meal in Paris, you get to drive around Paris, you're there for 2 days, and then at the end you get to see Westlife live at the Zenith Arena in Paris. You get to meet me and the boys. This is, honestly guys, I think this is probably the best Westlife prize ever. It's a trip of a lifetime, and all the proceeds go to the Irish Cancer Society, and it only costs you €10 to buy a ticket. So please support it, and one lucky Westlife fan is going to be in Paris. See you there.
0: Isn't that just great? Have a look, relayforlife.ie. That's where you can get the raffle ticket for that prize. Here's Westlife, If I Let You Go, on Ireland's Classic Hits Radio.

0: 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Some people messaging in, what is that website where we can get the raffle ticket to win the Westlife Prize to go see them in Paris? Relay for Life. So this is Shane Fallon's an ambassador for Relay for Life, which is the Irish Cancer Society. So yeah, you can get the ticket. I think he said it was a tenner, wasn't it, for a raffle ticket? What a prize though. Looks absolutely brilliant. 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

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It's Trina Mara. Another story in the paper today. Apparently Taylor Swift and her bestie Selena Gomez made a pact that they'd have their babies at the same time so they can grow up together. Because that's the way it works, isn't it? Here's Shake It Off on Ireland's Classic Hits Radio.

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3: Oh, Trina, how are you keeping?
2: We're now up to 31,750 quid. Will we give it a bash?
3: Yeah, I will. I hope now this might be nearer the point anyway. How many times have you been at Bloom?
4: How many times you at...
1: The answer is two.
2: Pat.
3: Yeah. Okay. How many times? Oh, no. That new sound.
2: What's happened? That's not the wrong answer sound I normally have.
3: I know. I heard it this morning, actually. It's a bit... it's nice, but, a bit
2: I prefer
3: eerie.
2: The other one. It's a bit eerie. I prefer the other one. Listen, I hate change. I don't like change.
3: I know. I keep thinking anyway. I'm going to try again some other time.
2: Thanks, Pat.
3: Well, thank you very much for your call. I love your show, Trina. It's just fantastic.
2: You're very good. Thanks a million.
3: Take care.
2: Bye. Anita's in Limerick. Abby Feel in Limerick. How are you keeping?
5: Good.
2: You'd be better if you won the money, says you.
5: Absolutely.
2: Will we give it a go? Let's have a listen to this.
4: How many times you at...
1: The answer is two.
2: Now, what do you think?
5: How many times have you won at bingo?
2: No. I'm sorry, okay. Anita. For some reason, they've changed my sound effect for the wrong answer. I'm not happy with that at all.
5: No problem.
2: It needs to be more dramatic, doesn't it?
5: No, that's fine. It's great. I got the message. But thank you.
2: See you, Anita. Good luck. Bye-bye.
5: Thank you. Bye.
2: Another chance to play with Damien Farrelly at 20-5. What did Lucy Kennedy say to Colm Hayes?
1: 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All eyes were on the eclipse. And now, we're over the moon.
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0: Ireland's Classic Hits Radio. It's Trina Mara. I'm one of my favourite content creators on the show today. Maybe you follow her. A mum of three. She's just telling us there about her ADHD. The page is by_Katrina, C-A-T-R-I-O-N-A. Do you know what I love though? It's not like your page doesn't feel like an ad.
1: No.
0: There's a lot of pages that do feel like that, but you kind of share in all aspects of your life, like even the holiday that you were on that time, and you had some health problems as well, didn't you? And then when you were pregnant and lots of different things, you're getting to see a little insight into your life, which is kind of nice to
1: follow. Well, thank you, because it's very hard as you know, as a creator, and anybody, well, it's like creator, but if you're a creative person, you know, it's like, oh, you have to go into a niche, and I'm like, I'm actually not a niche. Like, there's so many different aspects and things that I can share, and I just feel like it wouldn't be authentic, you know, if I wasn't, like, it's just the kind of person I am, you know. Like, I do have to have a double mastectomy, you know, so I can't not talk about that because I only share makeup, like, do you know what I mean? It's just a little bit mental, like,
0: Katrina, what's going on?
1: Yeah, so I was diagnosed with the PALB2 gene, which not a lot of people know about. I think it's the BRCA gene that got the most publicity. But there, last year I had to get tested for it because a family member of mine was tested positive for it. So you're more likely, like a lot more likely to get breast cancer and ovarian cancer in your lifetime than the average person. So your options are to get scanned, you know, have your mammograms twice a year, and then have your ovaries removed when I'm like 46 or whatever, or else have a double mastectomy and reconstructive surgery of your, like, just have your boobs basically taken off. That's what I have to have, and I've had all my consultations and everything. So I've decided, after doing lots of research and speaking to so many people who unfortunately have had breast cancer, I've had lost somebody to, you know, to cancer, they're like, if we have had this opportunity to actually possibly prevent it, oh my god, we 100% would have, you know. So I feel really lucky in a way, because I know everyone's like, oh, that's terrible, and okay, yeah, I have to get my boobs off. But realistically, you know, I would feel like a ticking time bomb if I had to go for the mammograms twice a year. I'd be like, oh, you know, it's just the type of person I am.
0: To happen, and
1: exactly.
0: And everything to think of. You just don't want that hanging over you.
1: No. So I mean, the fact that they can now identify that gene mutation and do something about it is brilliant. You know, it's a really positive thing. So so that's coming up. I don't know when. I was supposed to have it in August, but my bloody health insurance said they wouldn't cover it. So
0: lovely.
1: Oh, listen, Charlotte, that's another day.
0: Real life. That's another day. Yeah. That's great. I love that when you fork out for the insurance and then they say, oh no, sorry, you needed to be born on a Tuesday when there was a solar eclipse.
1: In. Yeah. I know. Wasn't that amazing though? Did you see it?
0: Oh, don't even talk to me. We made the cardboard, the cereal box, and it didn't work at all.
1: No, we went with our bloody colander to our sieve to the Phoenix Park, and we were like the feckin' Egypts. Everyone else had like their contraptions, and they were all like, and I was like, oh my god, I'm here with my IKEA sieve.
0: But look, we'll see it again in 2090. I'm sure we'll all still be here to tell.
1: Do you know what? I got some great photos and videos of it, as much as I was not supposed to. I managed.
0: Your phone is probably broken now. They say that it ruins the sensor in your phone.
1: So. I know, but listen, do you know what? That's another thing that with ADHD, I'm obsessed with, like, devices and technology. Well, mine, like, not everybody, you know. So I'm like, oh, an excuse to have to get a new phone.
0: She'll need to get a new one by next week. You're gas. Katrina, lovely talking to you. Will you come on again and we'll do another catch up, because we've so many things we should be talking about, and you're so lovely, and I absolutely love your page. Will you give her a follow there? She's on Instagram by_Katrina, spelled C-A-T-R-I-O-N-A. Thanks for listening to the show as well.
1: Oh, thanks so much, Trina, I absolutely love it, and thanks for having me on. You're so good.
0: I'm just looking here at your followers, and all my friends are following you. I can see my sister there, my best pal there. I've seen all their names popping up.
1: Do you know what, I just still think it's gas. Like, I still can't.
0: My hairdresser. Yeah, she's following you as well. Who else? Oh, my neighbour down a few doors down. She's following. Yeah, they're all following.
1: My mom rings me and she's like, why did I have to find out about my granddaughter being bitten on Instagram? I'm like, oh, I'm sorry, mam. It was just in the moment. Anyway, thank you so much.
0: Thanks, Katrina. See you soon. It's Ireland.
1: Bye, Trina. Bye.

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0: Ireland's Classic Hits Radio. That is it for me, Trina Mara, for today. Damien Farrelly is on the way. Tomorrow, we're going to be joined by a very talented dancer. I won't give you any more details than that. You'll have to tune in tomorrow from 10 on Ireland's Classic Hits Radio.
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9: 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An Cador Elica might do humming away at Manic Monday Lena Bangles, a Tusla Shocked Gnoch, his Fader Bwikas a Gowal, The Prince. Nia Wan Ger Hug She Mask on Den Scud, the Funk, Rock Kjol, Pop Kjol, R&B, August New Wave Doing, along with unparalleled guitar solos. A chum she our on fresh and the gach bleary eyed fusty. A vien ag sool nach juchy dera riev le shan donach. Deshig na bangles a mar a gaid shingle on a dara halbum different light. Agus galua graf she gaji an dara haach de kartaka. Ach near a vader low an tower on raha. A vien givra hain a yibert on a haach. Arnoi an tower on kiss le prince of yawn. Rudavi fair all to galore stoka. That's Crack August Kjol, Ireland's Classic Hits Radio. Let Traco Brain On.
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10: At 2 o'clock, good afternoon. I'm Ruby McManus. Gardaí say they're continuing to investigate the crash in County Kildare, which left 5 people dead, 2 women critically injured and another woman and a child seriously hurt. However, Rank and Fáil Gardaí are critical of the circumstances surrounding the collision, in which a stolen BMW drove up the wrong side of the M9 motorway yesterday. The 5 teenage occupants of that car died at the scene and a post-mortem on their bodies is expected today. Meanwhile, the Garda Representative Association has asked for frontline members to be trained properly to deal with pursuits. The Garda Spontaneous Pursuits Policy was introduced in 2024, which sources say very few members in the country are fully certified to engage in pursuits. Fiosru, through the police ombudsman, is investigating yesterday's crash on the M9. Mark Ferris from the Garda Representative Association says when a pursuit starts, those who fail to stop should be held responsible for the risk being taken.
11: And I've said time and time again, the guards need properly designed and accredited pursuit training, suitable equipment, a clear legal framework and protection when acting reasonable and in good faith. The courts must also treat deliberate refusal to stop unauthorised taking of cars and wrong way driving as a direct threat to life that they are. And we're seeing this.
10: Elsewhere, several people have been injured in a three-vehicle collision in County Kerry. It happened at Kilmainahin West near Knocknagoshal at around 4 o'clock yesterday afternoon. The driver of one vehicle, a man in his 30s, and two passengers, women aged in 30s and 40s, were rushed to University Hospital Kerry in a serious condition. Gardaí say the other drivers and passengers were also hospitalised with non-life-threatening injuries. Anyone who is travelling on the N21 in the area between 3 and 4 o'clock yesterday, especially those with dashcam footage, is asked to contact Gardaí. Two teenage boys accused of tackling Alex Coughlin in Blanchestown in Dublin are to be tried for murder. 37-year-old died after he was severely injured during an assault on the Mill Road in the afternoon of May 17th. Molly O'Connor reports.
5: Mr. Coughlin suffered traumatic head and neck injuries on May 17th and was taken to hospital, where he was pronounced dead 3 days later. Shortly afterwards, two boys aged 17 and 16 were charged in connection with the incident. They were originally accused of causing serious harm to Mr. Coughlin and robbing him of bank cards and a gold ring. Today, a Garda told the court the 17-year-old's assault causing harm charge was being withdrawn and it was superseded with a murder charge, to which the boy made no reply when it was put to him this morning. The robbery charge will remain. A different Garda told the court in a separate appearance for the 16-year-old the same directions had been issued by the DPP and he will also face trial on a murder charge. Both boys were remanded in continuing custody. The judge noted the matter will fall under the juvenile protocol with a strict 12-month time limit to complete the trial process from the date of the initial charge.
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10: And 32 roses from all parts of the world are preparing to take to the stage in the Rose of Tralee. The first of two televised selection nights airs tonight at 8 p.m. The roses took part in a national tour last week before arriving in the kingdom on Friday. 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
10: Starting with soccer, and Real Betis are emerging as contenders to sign Ireland striker Troy Parrott. The AZ forward had been linked with a move to Championship side West Ham. However, a bid was rejected by the Dutch side. Local media in the Netherlands now report that the La Liga club are interested in recruiting the former Spurs player. And in swimming, Mona McSherry admits she didn't miss swimming after she stepped away from the pool following the conclusion of the 2024 Olympic Games. Sligo Nation secured three of Ireland's five medals at the European Aquatics Championships, with Ellen Walsh securing the other two. McSherry believes her break from the sport allowed her to have a healthy relationship with it.
13: There's a time in my life where swimming was everything, and you know, it's still a huge part of my life, but I think as I mature and grow older, I'm disconnecting myself from just being a swimmer, and that's my only identity. Like, it's a good thing that I was able to take a break, and I think it also highlighted that, like, when I am done, that's fine. I'll just move into being Mona, and I don't think I'm going to have a huge identity crisis when I'm done.
9: Ireland's weather.
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10: The rain and drizzle will become lighter this afternoon and some sunny spells will develop mainly in the south and southeast, with highs temperatures of 17 to 21 degrees. 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
1: With Damien Farrelly.

Damien Rice, Cannonball, from the home of the 80s and 90s. This is Ireland's Classic Hits Radio. Do you know what? I have it all going on today. I have bundles of cash. I have party tickets for you. And I have a pair of tickets every single day for the Script to play for a couple of dates in the Three Arena in Dublin in October. So details on the way. And I have 4 hours of the best of the 80s and 90s. Good afternoon. Ireland's Classic Hits Radio.

0: Alanis Morissette, Ironic, from the home of the 80s and 90s, Ireland's Classic Hits Radio's Damien Farrelly in the afternoon. Indeed, the usual ways to keep in touch between now and 6. And as always, we love to hear from you every day on the show. You can text, WhatsApp, or the voice notes, all the same number, which is kind of handy now, 087-188-0008. It's damien.farrelly@classichits.ie and at Classic Hits Radio on all our socials today as well. So, if you haven't heard the script, great news. They play two nights at Dublin's Three Arena, Friday 30th and Saturday 31st of October this year. It's also part of the Man in the Arena tour. So great excitement about this. And I have two tickets every day here on the show for the Friday night. So if you're a fan of the script and you'd love to win these tickets, here's what you got to do. I've got a bit of a script from a famous 80s movie. And if you identify the movie, that gets you into the draw. And I could be calling you later on today now to give you those tickets for the script live at the Three Arena in Dublin on Friday 30th of October. All right, so here we go for today. Look, Spaghetti Arms, this is my dance space. This is your dance space. I don't go into yours. You don't go into mine. You got to hold the frame. All right, so that's a quote from Johnny Castle in the movie. What's the movie? So a little bit of the script. From which 80s movie? Good luck with that. So your answer, name and location, and you could score those script tickets today. Best of luck. 087-188-0008. That number again, 087-188-0008. There they are, flying in already. Bruno Mars on the way, together with another 80s and 90s double play.
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Ireland's Classic Hits Radio is the home of the 80s and 90s. And we're proving it right now as we kick off an 80s 90s double play.

0: Yeah, that's the Lighthouse Family and High from Ireland's Classic Hits Radio. In news today, a priest in County Carlow has said that the atmosphere in the county is one of sadness following a road collision yesterday in which five teenagers were killed and four other people, including a child, were injured. The latest with Ruby at the news desk in about 20 minutes time here, and have more from the 80s and 90s in just a moment.
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2: 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Nick and David don't like the wife. Next thing that's going to happen is Nicola's going to get pregnant and the Victoria won't see the children.
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14: 3 o'clock, good afternoon. I'm Ruby McManus. Three sisters and a young boy who were seriously injured in yesterday's fatal crash on the M9 in County Kildare remain in hospital. Five teenage boys were killed when the stolen BMW they were travelling in was driven in the wrong direction on the motorway and collided with the family's car. The three women and the boy are from the Carlow area and had been travelling to the airport to catch an early flight for a family holiday. Father Tom Little knows the family and says the local community is thinking of them.
15: We were going to the airport on a holiday and they went in time to be able to get through the security in the airport. And I know that they have been seriously hurt and that they are in Tanna Hospital. I just hope that they'll make a speedy recovery.
14: Additionally, the Taoiseach says there can be no tolerance for reckless driving, which has been seen on the roads recently. Micheál Martin says he's shocked and saddened after the crash on the M9 and his thoughts are with those who were injured. Meanwhile, the government is being called on to reconvene the Dáil early to ensure fuel supports remain in place. The cuts to excise duty of 27 cents for a litre of petrol and 32 cents on a litre of diesel were introduced in the wake of widespread fuel protests in April. Those excise reductions are set to be phased out on the 1st of September. However, the Dáil is in recess until the middle of next month. But Kevin McPartland from Fuels for Ireland says TDs need to return to Leinster House before the end of August.
4: If they do not do that, on the 1st of September, excise duty and the Nora levy will mean diesel goes up by 12 cents and petrol goes up by 11 cents a litre. That's just a couple of weeks before the budget. The budget will increase carbon tax. We have a long-term commitment to that. That's another couple of cent per litre. And then on the 1st of January, changes to what's called the Renewable Transport Fuel Obligation Scheme will also have another couple of cents a litre difference.
14: New zebra crossings will start popping up around Dublin in the coming weeks. Five crossings on the north side and five on the south side will be installed before the end of September. Dublin City Council has opted to fit them with signs instead of flashing beacon lights. Green Party Councillor Feljan Jose says that's led to significant cost savings.
16: The cost of each crossing depends on like drainage issues around the location and all of that. But when it comes to not having the lights, you're saving about 75% in costs in some cases. So it's really good.
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2: Live.
14: And Kate O'Connor has arrived home to cheers from supporters at Dublin Airport. She walked into arrivals this afternoon wearing a gold medal after competing in the heptathlon at the European Championships in Birmingham. The County Louth athlete says she'll now take a few weeks off before preparations begin for the next Olympics. Speaking at Terminal 2, Kate O'Connor says the support she's received is incredible.
17: It kind of hits home whenever you actually get onto home soil and then you see people turning up to celebrate the medal in the airport. Like, people have taken time out of their day to come and see me. So yeah, it's incredible and really, really nice.
14: Sport is next.
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14: Starting with soccer and Republic of Ireland, international Teo Adaramola has left Crystal Palace after 10 years at the club. The defender has joined Belgian Pro League side Cercle Brugge on a four-year deal. Elsewhere, Irish international Troy Parrott is in a short list of players being looked at by La Liga club Real Betis. The Azad forward had been linked with a move to Championship side West Ham, however a bid was rejected by the Dutch side. But according to reports from Seville, he's seen as a real option for the Spanish club. Meanwhile, Man City have accepted a €76 million bid from Barcelona for Rodri. The Ballon d'Or winner missed yesterday's Community Shield due to a back injury he sustained at the World Cup. And in golf, Roy McIlroy admits he's worried about his game ahead of this week's BMW Championship. The Masters winner finished 66 out of 68 golfers in the first FedEx Cup playoff event, the St. Jude Championship. He also trailed the winner Scottie Scheffler by 25 shots, and the playoffs continue in Missouri this Thursday.
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14: The rain and drizzle will become lighter this afternoon and some sunny spells will develop, mainly in the south and southeast, with highest temperatures of 17 to 21 degrees. Now you're up to date on the station, giving you the chance to win €31,750 by answering. What did Lucy Kennedy say to Colm Hayes on Ireland's Classic Hits Radio?
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And if you love your 80s tunes, well, don't forget an hour of 80s songs. Great ones too is Kim Wilde, who's here after me every day at 6, playing an hour of just brilliant memories. And this one is on the show tonight now. Why don't you keep-

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1: Yeah, there he is, Ed Sheeran in Lego House from Ireland's Classic Hits Radio. You know what? There's nothing better than a good free night out. We've organised one, and now is your chance to get in touch if you want to WhatsApp in the keyword party in your name and location, because once again, our listener parties are back, and we're heading for Cork and Limerick and Galway. First, we're heading for Dublin. We've been there many, many times. Our great friends always look after us there at the Harcourt Bar and Garden, Dublin's hottest bar and all-weather beer garden. So it kicks off Thursday week, the 27th. If you're free, we'd love you to join us. And what we do is we pop you back some tickets there, you and three friends. So four tickets for every winner. If you do get in touch on WhatsApp there to 087-188-0008. We've organised a great night. All the gang from Colm and Lucy, the whole day and weekend crew, all going and looking forward to the night as well. We organised some drinks, some food. We won't be short of DJ, I can promise you that. And the crack is always mighty. And as I say, we'd love you to come along in the night. And we've got two sets of four to give away right now. So the keyword party in your name and location. If you're free to join us in Dublin at the Harcourt, Thursday 27th, we'd love to see you there. 087-188-0008. Couple of things to tell you about traffic and travel-wise. This Monday in Cork, the Lower Glanmire Road at the moment, westbound, has a delay from the coat of arms statue to the North Ring Road junction there. A queue on the Kinsale Road northbound from the Grange Road junction there to the roundabout. And Bandon Road go northbound, busy from the graveyard onwards. Finally in Dublin there, watch out. The N7 inbound is backed up either side of Junction 4. That's Rathcoole. Reports of a breakdown there. Shakira on the way, together with another 80s and 90s double play.
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Ireland's Classic Hits Radio is the home of the 80s and 90s. 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
7: At 4 o'clock, good afternoon. I'm Ruby McManus. The Justice Minister says Gardaí will start receiving pursuit training this year after yesterday's fatal crash on the M9 in Kildare. Jim O'Callaghan also says a new offence may be considered for those who make a deliberate decision to drive their vehicles the wrong way down a motorway. Five teenage boys were killed when the stolen BMW they were travelling in was driven in the wrong direction on the motorway and collided with another car yesterday. Three sisters and a young boy who were in the other car and were seriously injured remain in a hospital. Justice Minister Jim O'Callaghan says he's spoken with the Garda Commissioner about the incident.
8: I've emphasised to the Garda Commissioner that the Gardaí will have whatever resources they require from government in order to respond to this threat to public safety. As you are aware, legislation is being prepared by my colleague Dara O'Brien and Minister Sean Canny. I spoke to Dara O'Brien today for the purpose of strengthening the protections that members of An Garda Síochána have when it comes to pursuit.
7: Additionally, there are calls for one-way stinger devices to be installed on motorway slip roads. The devices would deflate the tyres of any vehicle which goes the wrong way down a slip road. This follows yesterday's M9 collision. Mark Ferris from the Garda Representative Association says all precautions should be taken to stop pursuits before they start.
9: Anything like that would help. Physical measures such as the one-way tyre deflation device that we have seen elsewhere, that's what you're referring to there, that of course would help. Like, the burden cannot keep on resting solely on Garda Síochána once a vehicle is already travelling against motorway traffic.
7: Elsewhere, three people have been seriously injured in a crash in County Kerry. Three vehicles collided on the N21 at Kilmainham West near Knocknagoshal at around 4 p.m. yesterday. One of the drivers, a man in his 30s, and two passengers, women aged in their 30s and 40s, were seriously injured. The other drivers and passengers suffered non-life-threatening injuries. Meanwhile, two teenagers will stand trial on murder charges in connection with the death of Alex Coughlin in Blanchestown in County Dublin. The 37-year-old suffered serious injuries during an assault on the Mill Road in May. He later died in hospital. Maggie Chambers reports.
10: Two boys aged 17 and 16 were originally charged with causing serious harm to Mr. Coughlin. They were also charged with robbing his bank cards and a gold ring. Today, both boys appeared separately before the Children's Court. A Garda told the judge the 17-year-old's assault causing harm charge was being withdrawn and a murder charge introduced in its place. He added the DPP's direction is a trial in the Central Criminal Court. The robbery charge will remain in place. In a separate appearance for the 16-year-old, a different Garda told the court the same directions have been issued in respect of that boy. He is also to face a trial on a murder charge. Both boys were remanded in custody to appear again in the near future.
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1: Live.
7: And Fontaines DC have teased a new album. A video on social media says it'll be called Dopamine Chamber, with the year 2026 included in the video. The Dublin band are headlining Electric Picnic on Sunday, August 30th. Sport is next.
11: Mum, why do they call it Scottish cheese?
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7: Starting with soccer, and Republic of Ireland international Théo Adéramola has left Crystal Palace after 10 years at the club. The defender has joined Belgian Pro League side Cercle Brugge on a four-year deal. Elsewhere, Mark Hanum, the former chief football officer of the FAI, has been announced as the new head of football development in Saudi Arabia. Hanum spent 3 years with the FAI before departing his role in April of last year. And in swimming and athletics, celebrations are continuing for the Irish medalists returning home after the European Athletics Championships in Birmingham and Aquatics Championships in Paris. Mona McSharry secured three of Ireland's five medals at the European Aquatics Championships, with Ellen Walsh securing the other two. Meanwhile, Mark English, Rashida Adeleke and Andrew Coskren all secured medals at the Athletics Championships, with English topping the podium in the men's 800 metres, and Kate O'Connor then added a gold in the women's heptathlon on Saturday to confirm a fourth medal in Birmingham.
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7: In Dublin, Belton Street northbound onto Dorset Street has a delay from Cable Street Junction to the North Frederick Street Junction. In Cork, Scahard Road eastbound has a queue from the post office to Mahon Link Road Junction. And in Limerick, Corbally Road inbound is slow from Athlongert Bridge to Mill Road Junction.
0: Ireland's weather.
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7: The rain and drizzle will become lighter this afternoon and some sunny spells will develop, mainly in the south and southeast, with highest temperatures of 17 to 21 degrees. 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

0: today. Belinda Carlisle is the birthday girl, and we say happy birthday to her. Heaven is a place on earth. We always play that tune because we're the home of the 80s and 90s. Ireland's classic, it's radio. It's Damien Farrelly in the afternoon. And mourners clapped as Bonnie Tyler's white coffin arrived for a celebration of her life in South Wales. So fans and loved ones said their final goodbyes to the 75-year-old singer who died last month, you may remember. Only family, friends and invited guests were actually allowed into Swansea Manor for the funeral. But these women set up camp really early outside this morning.
1: She was an amazing icon and I think she'll be sadly missed.
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0: Backstreet Boys, As Long As You Love Me, from Ireland's Classic Hits Radio. Monday evening's Traffic and Travel, the latest in Galway. Well, Park Road northbound is quite slow from the old Dublin Road junction this evening there. Corby Road inbound in Limerick is slow from Athlunkard Bridge to the Mill Road junction, and delay too on Children's Road and westbound once again this evening there in Limerick. The South Ring Road eastbound in Cork busy from Junction 9 Bloomfield to number 10 Mahon. N28 if you're out that way, and northbound backed up just after the Carrickaline Road junction there. Finally, at the moment in Dublin, the M11 southbound is congested from the M50 merge, where there's a breakdown, to Junction 5 Bray North. Northbound M50 is slow from Talla to Red Cow, junctions 11 to 9 there. And the R139, if you use that going home, eastbound busy as you come up to Northern Cross this evening too. More from the 80s and 90s all ready to go in a moment for you. And in 10 minutes, we're playing our game for just shy of 32 grand.
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2: 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Colin and Lucy in the morning. Long may it last.
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2: Liam Lynch is in Carrigaline in County Cork. How are you?
3: I'm not bad, Damien. How are you doing, buddy?
2: Not too bad at all. What's going on with you? Any news?
3: Yeah, not at all. I'm coming off from work here now.
2: Good. Good to get Monday done and dusted and out of the way.
3: Yeah, that's it.
2: All right, Liam, good luck with this. Here is the clip now.
4: How many times you at...
1: The answer is 2.
2: Nearly 32 grand. What do you think Lucy said to Colm?
3: I think she said, how many times have you been at Sunbed?
2: Not that, Liam, no.
3: Alright, not about it. I'll try again.
2: Cheers, thanks for trying. Liam Lynch there in Carrigaline in County Cork, but not right. Let's go to Ard Cath in County Meath. Hello, Cora, how are you?
5: How are you doing?
2: How would you spend nearly 32,000 euros?
5: I don't know.
2: You just put it into the bank account and let it settle for a while.
5: I would.
2: Look at all the notes. Well, let's wish you good luck, Cora. Here is this clip now.
4: How many times you at...
1: The answer is 2.
2: What do you think?
5: How many times was he at the Blarney Stone?
2: Oh, no, Cora, it's not that either. No.
5: Okay, that's grand. Just get a chance, because I never got a chance to get on the radio before.
2: Well, there you go. It's lovely speaking to you, and thanks for giving us a go. All right.
5: Right. Okay, thank you.
2: Bye. Cheers, Cora McGuinness there in Ard Cath in County Meath, but not right. Your chance to play tomorrow morning from 6 with Colm and Lucy here on Ireland's Classic Hits Radio.
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0: 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I've got a pair of script tickets for you to win as well. 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
9: At 5 o'clock, good evening. I'm Ruby McManus. The Justice Minister says Gardaí will start receiving pursuit training this year after yesterday's fatal crash on the M9 in Kildare. Jim O'Callaghan also says a new offence may be considered for those who make a deliberate decision to drive their vehicles the wrong way down a motorway. Five teenage boys were killed when the stolen BMW they were travelling in was driven in the wrong direction on the motorway and collided with another car yesterday. Three sisters and a young boy who were in the other car and were seriously injured remain in hospital. Justice Minister Jim O'Callaghan says he's spoken with the Garda Commissioner about the incident.
10: I've emphasised to the Garda Commissioner that the Gardaí will have whatever resources they require from government in order to respond to this threat to public safety. As you are aware, legislation has been prepared by my colleague Dara O'Brien and Minister Sean Canny. I spoke to Dara O'Brien today for the purpose of strengthening the protections that members of An Garda Síochána have when it comes to pursuit.
9: Two teenagers will stand trial on murder charges in connection with the death of Alex Coughlin in Blanchestown in Dublin. The 37-year-old suffered serious injuries during an assault on the Mill Road in May. He later died in hospital. Maggie Chambers reports.
11: Two boys aged 17 and 16 were originally charged with causing serious harm to Mr. Coughlin. They were also charged with robbing his bank cards and a gold ring. Today, both boys appeared separately before the Children's Court. A Garda told the judge the 17-year-old's assault causing harm charge was being withdrawn and a murder charge introduced in its place. He added the DPP GP's direction is a trial in the Central Criminal Court. The robbery charge will remain in place. In a separate appearance for the 16-year-old, a different guard that told the court the same directions have been issued in respect of that boy. He is also to face a trial on a murder charge. Both boys were remanded in custody to appear again in the near future.
9: Fuels for Ireland says the Dáil needs to return early from its summer break to keep fuel supports in place. The phasing out of excise cuts on fuel is due to begin on the 1st of September, with warnings diesel prices could increase to more than €2 a litre. The temporary excise cuts were introduced in April after widespread protests throughout Broad Road and fuel depots around the country to a standstill. Kevin McPartland from Fuels for Ireland thinks the government is ignoring warnings that further demonstrations are planned.
12: They don't seem to be wanting to engage very directly with us. We are speaking to officials. We are telling them that we have these concerns. We did feed in some very specific information that we had last week, and to be fair, I think it was treated responsibly. But I think now it's at the point where it's a political question. It is entirely possible for the Dáil to be brought back.
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2: Live.
9: And Kate O'Connor has brought her gold medal home from the European Athletics Championships. The County Louth athlete landed at Dublin Airport this afternoon after winning the heptathlon in Birmingham. She was greeted by a crowd of cheering supporters at arrivals. Sport is next.
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9: Starting with soccer, and Irish international Troy Parrott is in a short list of players being looked at by La Liga club Real Betis. The AZ Alkmaar forward had been linked with the move to Championship side West Ham, however a bid was rejected by the Dutch side. But according to reports from Spain, he's seen as a real option for Betis. Elsewhere, Man United will reject any bids made for Bruno Fernandes in the last few weeks of the transfer window. Fernandes, now 31 years old, is in the final year of his contract at Old Trafford, having been in Manchester since 2020. Galatasaray had reportedly been lining up a bid, but United will insist that their captain is not for sale. And the golfer Rory McIlroy admits he's worried about his game ahead of this week's BMW Championship. The Masters winners finished 66 out of 68 golfers in the first FedEx Cup playoff event, the St. Jude Championship. The playoffs continue in Missouri this Thursday.
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9: In Galway, College Road northbound onto Well Park Road is slow from Dexcom Stadium to Connolly Avenue Junction. In Cork, the Cargrahan Road northbound is congested from Columney Link East roundabout to Tower Road Junction. And in Dublin, Swords Road southbound has a queue approaching Coolock Lane, but an incident there has been cleared.
1: Ireland's weather.
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9: Mostly cloudy this evening and tonight with scattered outbreaks of rain and lowest temperatures of 14 to 17 degrees. 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

busy time for the lads ahead, for sure. I hope they're getting plenty of rest ahead of it, Westlife, and Flying Without Wings from Ireland's Classic Hits Radio. And we are home indeed in the 80s and 90s. Damien Farrelly in the afternoon. Hope your Monday was good. If you haven't heard and you're a fan of the script, well, they play two nights at Dublin's Three Arena, Friday 30th and Saturday 31st of October. And it's part of the Man in the Arena tour. And I have a pair of tickets to give away for you for the Friday night, 30th of October, to see the script. So I hope you'd like to get your hands on these. So what I've done is, having a bit of crack with this now this week, I have a bit of a script of a famous 80s movie here. See, can you spot which movie it is? Look, Spaghetti Arms, this is my dance space. This is your dance

for you. Sophie Ellis-Bextor on the way, together with a look at news, sport and traffic, all on the way this Monday evening if you're still on the road with us. And Tina Turner. Now, we don't need another hero from the home of the 80s and 90s. This is Ireland's Classic Hits Radio.

0: Doctor and Groove Jet from Ireland's Classic Hits Radio. Niamh is in Duleek in County Meath. How are you?
1: I'm great, Damien. How are you?
0: I'm in great form. I read a script from an 80s movie earlier on. What was the movie?
1: It was Dirty Dancing.
0: It was. That's just won you a pair of tickets for the script.
1: Well, I'm so excited, Damien. Thank you so much. I'm absolutely over the moon. It's my daughter's birthday on Sunday and I'm going to bring her.
0: Ah, fantastic. 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Now, your tickets are for the Friday night, the 30th of October. And, Niamh, you're going to have a great time. It's all part of the Man in the Arena tour and the script are going to be absolutely fantastic. Enjoy.
1: Thanks, Damien. Take care.
0: So remember, I have a pair of tickets every day this week for you to go and see the script at the Three Arena in Dublin. Brilliant. More from the 80s and 90s on the way. 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
0: 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Ruby McManus has the latest news, sport and traffic.
14: Good evening, Damien. Gardaí are to receive pursuit training following the fatal crash on the M9 over the weekend. There's growing concern over young people videoing themselves driving dangerously for social media posts. Fuels for Ireland says the Dáil needs to return early from its summer break to keep fuel supports in place. The installation of new zebra crossings in Dublin City is being hailed as a win for pedestrians, and this year's roses will be taking to the stage in the next couple of hours. Meanwhile, in sport, Irish international Troy Parrott is on a short list of players being looked at by La Liga club Real Betis. The AZ Alkmaar forward had been linked with a move to Championship side West Ham, however, a bid was rejected by the Dutch side. But according to reports from Spain, he's seen as a real option for Betis. And weather, it'll be rather cloudy this evening and tonight, with rain spreading from the west towards nightfall, with lowest temperatures of 14 to 17 degrees.
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14: In Dublin, Eastwell Road westbound is backed up between the Dublin Port Flyover Junction to North Strand Road. In Cork, Bandon Road northbound is busy from the viaduct to Bandon Road roundabout. And in Limerick, Corbly Road inbound is slow from its Lungard Bridge to Mull Road Junction. And now you're up to date on Ireland's Classic Hits Radio.
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Yeah, Madness, and It Must Be Love from the home of the 80s and 90s. Ireland's classic hits radio, and like that one there, if you love your 80s, well, Kim Wilde is on the air, of course, from 6, an hour of 80s bangers. This one is on the show with Kim tonight now. Why don't you

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0: 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Making way for the Kim Wilde 80 Show. Us on the air after news, sport and traffic at 6. Ruth Scott from 7. Niall Boylan tonight from 9. Thanks for your company. 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
12: At 6 o'clock, good evening. I'm Ruby McManus. Gardaí are to receive pursuit training following the fatal crash on the M9 over the weekend. Five teenage boys were killed when they collided head-on with another car while driving a stolen car the wrong way down the motorway. The Garda Representative Association said this morning that not a single member of An Garda Síochána has received pursuit training. Justice Minister Jim O'Callaghan says legislation is being prepared to strengthen Garda protections when it comes to pursuit. He also says the introduction of a separate offence for driving the wrong way down the motorway must be considered.
13: In our laws at present, we will have to consider the introduction of a separate offence in respect of individuals who make a deliberate decision to drive their vehicles the wrong way down the motorway. That is using a vehicle as a weapon, and it is a lethal form of behaviour that, as we saw over the weekend, results in deaths and serious injuries.
12: However, Tara McManus from the Garda Representative Association has disputed the Justice Minister's comments. She says none of their members will receive pursuit training until at least 2027.
14: The Garda Commissioner himself is on record stating that that training cannot happen until at least 2027 due to the enormous pressure that's currently being put on the Garda organisation with the policing of the EU presidency. I link in a lot of times with the Director of Training in the Garda College. That course is only in the very early stages of development. So we will not see any of our members receiving pursuit training until at least early to mid 2027.
12: Fuels for Ireland says the Dáil needs to return early from its summer break to keep fuel supports in place. The phasing out of excise cuts on fuel is due to begin on the 1st of September, with warnings diesel prices could increase to more than €2 a litre. The temporary excise cuts were introduced in April after widespread protests brought roads and fuel depots around the country to a standstill. Kevin McPartland from Fuels for Ireland thinks the government is ignoring warnings that further demonstrations are planned.
15: They don't seem to be wanting to engage very directly with us. We are speaking to officials. We are telling them that we have these concerns. We did feed in some very specific information that we had last week, and to be fair, I think it was treated responsibly. But I think now it's at the point where it's a political question. It is entirely possible for the Dáil to be brought back.
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9: Live.
12: And this year's Roses will be taking to the stage in the next couple of hours as the first of two Rose of Tralee selection nights kick off at 8 p.m. Frank and Walters will be performing in the Dome tonight, while Riverdance will be tomorrow night's entertainment act. Dahi O'Shea and Catherine Thomas are returning as co-hosts and will interview the 32 contestants from all over the world. Catherine says there are so many reasons to enter the competition.
16: People are here for all sorts of different reasons. You have people who are here because it meant so much to their family. They've maybe lost loved ones. You have people who are here because they've finished their double PhD. They're that brilliant and they need to take a year off away from their life to kind of go traveling. You've got women who want to increase their network of friends. You know, I think COVID was a big change for people in terms of how we socialize, how we manage our friend groups. As one girl said to me a couple of years ago, I was lonely. This to me was a great way to make friends.
12: Sport is next.
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12: Starting with swimming and athletics, celebrations are continuing for the Irish medalists returning home after the European Athletics Championships in Birmingham and Aquatic Championships in Paris. Mona McSherry secured three of Ireland's five medals in Paris, with Ellen Walsh securing the other two. Meanwhile, Mark English, Rashida Adeleke and Andrew Coskren all earned medals in Edinburgh, with English topping the podium in the men's 800 metres, and Kate O'Connor then added a gold in the women's heptathlon on Saturday to confirm a fourth medal in Birmingham. And in soccer, Irish international Troy Parrott is in a shortlist of players being looked at by La Liga club Real Betis. The Hazard Alkmaar forward had been linked with a move to Championship side West Ham. However, a bid is rejected by the Dutch side. But according to reports from Spain, he's seen as a real option for Betis.
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12: In Galway, College Road northbound is slow from Dexcom Stadium to Old Dublin Road. In Limerick, the N21 westbound is slow from Clonion to Adair Village. And in Dublin, there are reports of a collision on the N4 outbound that's blocking the left lane at junction to Liffey Valley.
8: Ireland's weather.
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12: Mostly cloudy this evening and tonight with scattered outbreaks of rain and lowest temperatures of 14 to 17 degrees. 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
18: 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And we've got another show packed full of the biggest 80s hits for you. And it is packed to Eurythmics. Toto and Irene Cara are all lined up to play. But first, how about some Aussie rock from John Parr on the Kim Wilde 80s Show?

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Certainly were in the 80s. And next on the Kim Wilde 80s show, it's Arin Cara, and for a short time between 1981 and 83, I wouldn't mind betting she was one of the biggest female stars in the whole world.

it's Kim Wilde here on Ireland's Classic Hits Radio. And that's Paul Young's massive early 80s hit, Come Back and Stay. He really was a bit good, wasn't he? As was this bloke. It's Terence Trent D'Arby on the Kim Wilde 80s Show.

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11: Coming up to 25 to 7, I'm Ruby McManus. Here's your latest headlines. Gardaí are to receive pursuit training following the fatal crash on the M9 over the weekend. There's growing concern over young people videoing themselves driving dangerously for social media posts. Dubliners can expect to see more zebra crossings appearing over the coming months. A homecoming event is taking place for Kate O'Connor in Dundalk. And this year's roses will be taken to the stage in the next couple of hours as the first of two Rose at Release selection nights kick off at 8 p.m. In sport, Mark Conham, the former chief football officer of the FAI, has been announced as the new head of football development in Saudi Arabia. Conham spent 3 years with the FAI before departing his role in April of last year. And weather, cloudy with mist and scattered outbreaks of rain or drizzle tonight. These will become more isolated overnight. Mild as lowest temperatures of 11 to 17 degrees.
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11: In Dublin, Oscar Traynor Road eastbound has a delay between Dundaniel Road Junction and Clonshock Road Junction. Eastwell Road westbound is backed up between the East Road Junction to Alfie Byrne Road Junction. In Westmeath, there are reports of a breakdown on the M6 westbound that's blocking the left lane at Junction 10 Longford. And in Cork, the N28 southbound is backed up between the Ballinrea Road Junction and the Hilltown Turnoff. And now you're up to date on Ireland's Classic Hits Radio.
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0: This program's been a bit raucous in places today, so I thought as we're coming towards the end of the hour, we might just keep it up with a cheeky little number one from You Know Who next.
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11: At 7 o'clock, good evening. I'm Ruby McManus. Gardaí are to receive pursuit training following the fatal crash on the M9 over the weekend. Five teenage boys were killed when they collided head-on with another car while driving a stolen car the wrong way down the motorway. The Garda Representative Association said this morning that not a single member of An Garda Síochána has received pursuit training. Justice Minister Jim O'Callaghan says legislation is being prepared to strengthen Garda protections when it comes to pursuit. He also says the introduction of a separate offence for driving the wrong way down the motorway must be considered.
12: In our laws at present, we will have to consider the introduction of a separate offence in respect of individuals who make a deliberate decision to drive their vehicles the wrong way down the motorway. That is using a vehicle as a weapon, and it is a lethal form of behaviour that, as we saw over the weekend, results in deaths and serious injuries.
11: However, Tara McManus from the Garda Representative Association has disputed the Justice Minister's comments. She says none of their members will receive pursuit training until at least 2027.
13: The Garda Commissioner himself is on record stating that that training cannot happen until at least 2027 due to the enormous pressure that's currently being put on the Garda organisation with the policing of the EU presidency. I link in a lot of times with the Director of Training in the Garda College. That course is only in the very early stages of development. So we will not see any of our members receiving pursuit training until at least early to mid 2027.
11: Dubliners can expect to see more zebra crossings appearing over the coming months. 10 new cell crossings are currently being installed, 5 on the north side and 5 on the south side. They won't have the traditional flashing amber beacon though. Instead, Dublin City Council is installing signage, which is estimated to be 75% cheaper. Green Party Councillor Feljan Jose says more will be installed in the future.
8: We have a good bit of funding for them every year for the next couple of years, so there should be dozens of them all around the city. And it would normalise them as well, I think. They've been missing in Dublin, whereas, you know, other European cities would have them all over the place and people would see them when they're on holidays and stuff like that. So I think we'll start to see zebra crossings at junctions and roads all around Dublin.
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11: And this year's roses will be taking to the stage in the next couple of hours as the first two Rose Tralee selection nights kick off at 8 o'clock. Frank and Walters will be performing in the Dome tonight, while Riverdance will be tomorrow night's entertainment act. Dahi O'Shea and Catherine Thomas are returning as co-hosts and will interview the 32 contestants from all over the world. Catherine says there are so many reasons to enter the competition.
14: People are here for all sorts of different reasons. You have people who are here because it meant so much to their family. They've maybe lost loved ones. You have people who are here because they've finished their double PhD. They're that brilliant and they need to take a year off away from their life to kind of go traveling. You've got women who want to increase their network of friends. You know, I think COVID was a big change for people in terms of how we socialize, how we manage our friend groups. As one girl said to me a couple of years ago, I was lonely. This to me was a great way to make friends.
11: Sport is next.
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11: Starting in swimming and athletics, celebrations are continuing for the Irish medalists returning home after the European Athletic Championships in Birmingham and Aquatic Championships in Paris. Mona McSharry secured 3 of Ireland's 5 medals in Paris, with Ellen Walsh scoring the other 2. Meanwhile, Mark English, Rashida Adeleke and Andrew Coskren all earned medals in Edinburgh. And Kate O'Connor then added a gold in the women's heptathlon on Saturday to confirm a 4th medal. Speaking today, O'Connor said Irish athletics is an exciting place.
15: We're all inspiring each other at the moment, and I think we're showing each other that anything's possible. And I wouldn't be surprised if there's going to be a few more athletes that break through between now and the Olympics. I think that we have the talent, we have the depth, and we have the expertise in the country.
11: And in soccer, Irish international Troy Parrott is in a short list of players being looked at by La Liga club Real Betis. Championship side West Ham United had a bid for Parrott rejected by AZ Alkmaar. But according to reports from Spain, he's seen as a real option for Betis.
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11: Cloudy with mist and scattered outbreaks of rain or drizzle tonight. These will become more isolated overnight and some clear intervals will develop in the east and south. Mild with lowest temperatures of 14 to 17 degrees. And now you're up to date on the station, giving you the chance to win €31,750 by answering. What did Lucy Kendi say to Colm Hayes on Ireland's Classic Hits Radio?
1: Now, kicking off another hour on Ireland's home of the 80s and 90s.

Ireland's Classic Hits Radio. You're home of the 80s and 90s with myself, Ruth Scott. That is a wild bit of news today about Brendan O'Carroll. You heard that he's had to cancel filming his 2025 Christmas special of Mrs. Brown's Boys. And I think they had to cancel some of the shows as well. And the reason is he has discovered that he has two fractures in his jaw. Oh, terrifying. Anyways, wishing you a very speedy recovery, Brendan O'Carroll. Now, in other news, I did see the first pictures going up for the Great British Bake Off. And this is the very first year they're going to have their new judge, Nigella Lawson. And I also read a little bit of behind the scenes. You will never believe how complicated it is to apply and make it through to be a contestant. I will share some of the details with you a little bit later this hour. And a warning, don't ever watch the Bake Off if you're

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0: This is Ruth Scott at Night on Ireland's Classic Hits Radio. And it is a pure coincidence and probably the most Irish thing you'll ever hear, but I did happen to see the Bonnie Tyler's funeral was today. Right, I also saw that Simon Delaney did something that means I now understand why there were some weird-looking signs around Dublin and Wicklow last year. I will explain why in a couple of minutes' time.
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Ireland's Classic Hits Radio. Look, I don't think it's too soon to call in a favour, to book the babysitter, because you may well win those tickets to our very first listener party of 2026. It's happening in the Dublin Harcourt Bar and Garden. It's going to be happening on Thursday week, August 27th. I'm telling you the date, so you can put it in your little Google calendar or your iCal or your paper calendar, or write it down on the calendar that you have stuck to the fridge. Whatever it is, save the date and listen out for that clip of the Pink song, Get the Party Started. I'm not going to play it to remind you. I don't want to be giving you mixed messages. When you do hear it, get your name and location to us on a WhatsApp on 087-188-0008. That is our regular number, okay? 087-188-0008. It's not going to happen now. Why not? Well, because I'm going to play some Coldplay. That's why not. It's Ireland's Classic Hits Radio.

0: Ireland's Classic Hits Radio with myself, Reid Scott, at night, playing Adele. I've seen a bit about the Great British Bake Off, because it's back. It's always back around this time of year, sort of September, as the evenings are getting a bit cooler, a bit cozier. And I did also see a bit of behind the scenes stuff. And it turns out that every year, the Great British Bake Off has 12,000 entries on average. You have to fill out an application form of about 7 pages long, which I'm sure will be enough to put some people off. Then you get interviewed with a psychologist to make sure you're up to filming for up to 16 hours a day. 16 hours a day. And then before they even start filming the episodes, each contestant has to turn in, this is like homework, 10 signature bakes and 10 showstoppers and recipes for them all, that if they made it to the final, that's what they would make, so that they can get to see their, you know, creativity. It's a big deal, isn't it? And it turns out as well, and these are my favourite facts about the Bake Off, that in season 4 alone, they went through 440 pounds of flour, 176 pounds of chocolate, and 2,000 eggs. That's only the tip of the iceberg. The tip of the icing, as it were, when it comes to the ingredients. Insane. I love it. I'm going to be insufferable talking about the Bake Off when it's back. So I'm just warning you now. Next up, though, I've lined up a classic hit from Pink. No. Not that one.
1: 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And now we're over the moon.
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Ireland's Classic Hits Radio plays Bon Jovi, and before that, Pink. But not the Pink song that's going to win you tickets to our listener party. That one is Get the Party Started. You'll know it when you hear it. I was looking at Simon Delaney's Instagram, and he shared a trailer for season 2 of a show that he's going to be in. It's called The Rainmaker. It's a TV version of the John Grisham book, which, yes, was a film many years ago. And I spotted a quick glimpse, I thought, of Dublin City Hall. And I ended up going down a rabbit hole. It turns out most of this thing, The Rainmaker, was filmed in Ireland, both seasons. And do you know what? It's absolutely worth a watch so far. I'm about, what, 2 episodes in. You can watch it all, I don't believe I've ever said these words before, on the TG Cahir player. Ciarán Galore, Máchan Buachaill, Agus an Fhís, Robbie Williams, or

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0: 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You're home with the 80s and 90s with myself, Ruth Scott. On the way in the next hour, I'm going to tell you how digging for sewage pipes might be the thing that makes you a millionaire and why 3 is the magic number when it comes to keeping the kids happy. All the details tonight after 8.
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8: At 8 o'clock, good evening, I'm Ruth O'Connell. Gardaí are to receive pursuit training following the fatal crash on the M9 over the weekend. 5 teenage boys were killed when the car they were in collided head-on with another car while driving the wrong way down the motorway. Justice Minister Jim O'Callaghan says legislation's being prepared to strengthen Garda protections when it comes to pursuit, and the introduction of a separate offence for driving the wrong way down the motorway must be considered. However, Tara McManus from the Garda Representative Association says none of their members will receive pursuit training until at least 2027.
9: The Garda Commissioner himself is on record stating that that training cannot happen until at least 2027 due to the enormous pressure that's currently being put on the Garda organisation with the policing of the EU presidency. I link in a lot of times with the Director of Training in the Garda College. That course is only in the very early stages of development. So we will not see any of our members receiving pursuit training until at least early to mid 2027.
8: Israel's Prime Minister Benjamin Netanyahu says he had deep and constructive discussions with Donald Trump's Board of Peace. They agreed to set up 2 working groups, one on disarmament and demilitarization of Gaza and the other on sanitation. It's understood Mr. Netanyahu met with US Envoy Jared Kushner for 4 hours today. A file is being prepared for the DPP after a man who was arrested as part of the investigation into the death of an inmate at Wheatfield Prison was released without charge. 39-year-old Brendan Gahan from Talla was found dead in his shared cell last Thursday. DUP MP Jim Shannon's been charged with assault. The 71-year-old's accused of attacking a woman in October 2023. The case was today adjourned at Newton Ards Magistrates Court until the 1st of September. And almost 300 religious-run primary schools could consider switching to a multi-denominational ethos from September 2027. Education and Training Boards Ireland says 278 schools showed majority support for change. And that's it for now. More in an hour.
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10: Cloudy with mist and scattered outbreaks of rain or drizzle tonight. These will become more isolated overnight and some clear intervals will develop in the east and south. Mild with lowest temperatures of 14 to 17 degrees. And now you're up to date on the station giving you the chance to win €31,750 by answering. What did Lucy Kendi say to Colm Hayes on Ireland's Classic Hits Radio?
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Ireland's Classic Hits Radio. By myself, with Scott at Night, Monday to Thursday, 7 to 9 p.m. I mean, you're not going to get rich from it, but it's a pretty great story because I saw some construction workers in Belgium were working on doing up an old house and they had to break down a wall. There was $10,000 worth of gold bars and coins bricked into the cellar walls. I know. You're thinking, is it okay if I take a sledgehammer to my house? No, it's probably not going to be any gold there. Anyways, on the way this hour, the maddest thing I learned about the Odyssey film. And also, up next, I'm going to tell you how you'll keep the kids happy with some film news on Ireland's Classic Hits Radio.

0: this year. And if you consider Frozen, the first one was out in 2013. 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I've no doubt it's going to be as big as the first two. 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And you know what? 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

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You know the way when you find a few coins down the back of the couch and it's like, yes, actual money. Well, imagine if you found 31,750 euros behind the couch. Well, you're obviously not going to find it behind your couch, but you could find it if you keep listening to us here on Ireland's Classic Hits Radio. That is how much we have on offer for our competition with Lisa Kennedy, said to Colm Hayes. It's an 8-word question. Just missing 3 words. We need you to sort it out for us. So make sure you're listening in all day, every day.

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0: This is Ruth Scott at Night on Ireland's Classic Hits Radio. I got to admit, I was really surprised by this. I was over the weekend looking at cinema listings and thinking, oh, maybe I'll go and see The Odyssey. Because I've heard all this talk about, you know, it's been filmed in a very particular format and you need to watch it in that format if you can. And then I looked and Ireland doesn't have the, what they call 70mm IMAX projector capable of showing Christopher Nolan's film in the aspect and that he wanted it shown in, the aspect that he filmed it in. So I thought, what? Ah, but sure, there's got to be some. No, none in Ireland. Now, there's different versions you can watch on different screens and they're still going to be brilliant. But apparently, there's only 41 cinemas, movie theatres, of course they call it in the article, cinemas worldwide that can show it in the actual format that it is intended for. Listen, there were so many technicalities in that article that my head is nearly blown apart. But the one thing that I would suggest that I learned from the article is watch it in the cinema somewhere and don't wait till it's on TV, and certainly not watching it on your phone, because that is just going to be way too teeny tiny to appreciate the wonder of Matt Damon in his sandals.
1: 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And now we're over the moon.
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1: 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She played

This is Ruth Scott at Night on Ireland's Classic Hits Radio. You know, every so often there's a headline that really makes you do a double take. And then you have to read the article. Well, today was a day when I saw a bit of a doozy. The headline was, a woman married her ex's twin brother. And then when I read into the article, they have children from both brothers, making the children simultaneously siblings and cousins. Well, that's going to make the chat around the Christmas dinner table very interesting, isn't it? Whew! This is Ireland's Classic Hits Radio.

0: 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Shahi balia kyol na hoctadi August nokadi.
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0: There we are. It's another Monday done and dusted. Now, listen, it has been a joy, but I'm getting out of here. I'm not going to be back until 7 o'clock tomorrow night. So you be on your best behaviour till then. We've got Niall Boylan on Nighttime Talk in the meantime. So do not budge.
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6: At 9 o'clock, good evening, I'm Ruth O'Connell. The Justice Minister says driving the wrong way down a motorway may need to become a specific criminal offence. Jim O'Callaghan says Gardaí will begin receiving pursuit training this year following the fatal M9 crash in Kildare at the weekend. Five teenagers were killed after the car they were travelling in was driven southbound on the northbound carriageway. Three sisters and a seven-year-old boy remain in hospital after their car was hit. Minister O'Callaghan says social media companies also need to clamp down on viral trends involving car theft and dangerous driving.
7: This is an issue that's not unique to Ireland. This is happening in other countries. Young men stealing cars, driving dangerously on the roads and videoing it for the purpose of social media postings. So the social media companies have a responsibility.
6: Israel's Prime Minister Benjamin Netanyahu says he had deep and constructive discussions with Donald Trump's Board of Peace. They agreed to set up two working groups, one on disarmament and demilitarisation of Gaza and the other on sanitation. Gardaí are on high alert after two masked gunmen fired several shots at homes in Limerick City. A video of the gun attack, which is believed to be linked to a traveller feud, has been shared on social media. From Limerick, David Rally reports.
8: Two men dressed in hoodies and face coverings and armed with handguns fired seven shots at homes from the entrance to a halting site situated on Childers Road. The gunmen, who may have been assisted by others, were travelling in an Audi car, I believe, which pulled up at the halting site at 3 o'clock. Gardaí said they are investigating the attack and that no injuries were reported.
6: Wexford emergency services are battling a large fire in Enniscorthy tonight. The alarm was raised shortly after 7 p.m. when smoke and flames began emerging from a tyre shop in Temple Shannon. Wexford County Council are asking residents on the Shannon side of Enniscorthy to close their windows and avoid the area if possible. That's it for now. More in an hour.
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9: Cloudy with mist and scattered outbreaks of rain or drizzle tonight. These will become more isolated overnight and some clear intervals will develop in the east and south. Mild with lowest temperatures of 14 to 17 degrees. And now you're up to date on the station giving you the chance to win €31,750 by answering. What did Lucy Kendi say to Colm Hayes on Ireland's Classic Hits Radio?
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10: Welcome along to the show. A little bit later on, by the way. Well, you're not going to be happy. I suppose you're not going to be happy with anything I talk about today because, as Alison O'Connor described me, I'm the harbourer of bad news. Isn't that what she said about me? Not that I believe Alison O'Connor is an expert in the media, by the way, by any stretch of the imagination. But I will be talking about the fuel protests a little bit later on. There are suggestions that there will be more fuel protests because there are three more rises coming in fuel and diesel and petrol over the next 3 or 4 months, including the excise duty, the old green taxes, which are guaranteed for the next 5 or 6 years, by the way. It just can't keep going up. They reckon by January, if all goes to plan, diesel will be about 2.40 a litre. And that, of course, depends on what happens in Iran as well, which is compounding the problem. But will there be more fuel protests? John Brennan from a new college says, absolutely stupid idea. It doesn't make any sense. All it does is damage the economy. So let me know what you think. Does it serve a purpose? We'll be talking to John Dallin, who was one of the organisers of the fuel protest last time, and also Eddie Punch, former EU candidate from Cork, will be on talking to us as well to find out exactly, is it worth protesting? Now, I suppose, tragically, the first thing we need to talk about is what happened over the weekend and last week as well. And it's becoming a trend. As you know, 5 teenage boys are dead this morning following the horrific head-on collision on the M9 in County Kildare. And a post-mortem examinations are due to take place, according to RTE. RTE is reporting that the 5 teenagers travelling on the same car, which was being driven the wrong way up the motorway before colliding with a Hyundai carrying 3 women and a 7-year-old boy, who are also in hospital. Some are in critical condition. 4 people in the Hyundai were innocent motorists travelling to Dublin Airport, probably on holidays or whatever, and they were all taken to hospital with serious injuries, while Gardaí continued to investigate the circumstances leading up to the crash. Look, it even makes more disturbing that this is the second case in just days after another incident involving teenagers travelling the wrong way down the M50 last week. So today, I want to ask a very uncomfortable question. Are the Gardaí being given enough power, training, legal protection to stop these vehicles before innocent people are killed? The Gardaí will chase them as far as the ramp, and that's as far as it goes. And this comes back to a guard who has recently ended up in court, you know, being prosecuted for chasing somebody up the M50. In America, this is not an issue, by the way. You know, they have the special police forces, the troopers, who are on the motorways, or the interstates, as they call them. And if somebody drives up the wrong way intentionally to do damage like that, they, what they'll do is they'll come up behind them, they'll tap their nudge the back of the car, spin them. They don't care, because the way they look at it is, you're a criminal. You shouldn't have been on the wrong side of the road. You did something wrong. And if you die in the process of being arrested, well, that's your tough luck. That's the way they look at it. That's the law. We don't have those kind of laws here. The Gardaí Sé Chaoine, and rightly so, won't chase them because they risk their careers, they risk their livelihood, they risk going to jail. So should the laws be changed and make them exempt? Now, in relation to the individuals, we've had a lot of conversation over the last few days, and I want to be sensitive in relation to this because obviously 5 people have died. You have your opinions on the 5 people and what they were doing in that car that particular night. That's kind of irrelevant for the moment. Let's not be totally insensitive and go into that. But if we talk about what happened even last week, same situation, more or less again, thankfully not as tragic. But Brenda Power wrote a really interesting column yesterday in the Irish Independent. And she said basically after last week's incident where the stolen car carrying the teenagers travelled the wrong way down the motorway and crashed into the innocent motorist. Her argument is that there's 2 very different Irelands which are colliding. And this is the way people, I suppose, are raised and brought up to understand the law, to understand how we behave in society. So joining me on the line is Brenda Power. Brenda, hi, how are you?
11: Hi, Niall, how are you?
10: It is a tragic day. It's a tragic day for the innocent family, of course, that were travelling towards the airport. And it's a tragic day, of course, for the parents and the people who know those 5 boys who were in the stolen car. and we believe it was stolen BMW. Same thing happened last week. Ben, I've been looking on Twitter over the last 24 hours. This is a trend. There's like 20 videos on Twitter of people driving up the wrong way up motorways and roads. It's just becoming a trend. But who's doing it? And why are their worlds colliding with ours?
12: This is the thing, Niall. I mean, I think like most of us, most people, I was astonished at the sudden emergence of this trend. I had never heard of this Lucky Dip gang before last weekend. But apparently two of them were up in court in June regarding the, at least one of them, one is still awaiting trial, regarding the hit and run death of a man in Baldoyle 2 years ago. And at that time, the Lucky Dip gang were mentioned. This trend or craze or fad or whatever you want to call it appears to have come out of nowhere in the last while, though. They're called the Lucky Dip, apparently, because of what they do and the randomness of their crime. Sometimes
10: it's like burglary. Russian roulette.
12: Sometimes it's just car theft. Sometimes they just drive around either to kind of incur the pursuit of the Gardaí or just to film themselves driving the wrong way or whatever. But it's like this complete and utter lawlessness and contempt for the rest of the citizens of the country, for the laws of the land, for the well-being of anybody else. And I mean, you have to ask the question, if these are teenagers, what kind of parenting are these youngsters getting? Could you possibly not know that your 13 or 14-year-old is able to drive a car and is out, as in the case last week, 5:30 in the morning, driving about? I mean, as you say, it's, you know, they've lost, there are now five young lads dead, two brothers, I believe, included. Last weekend, I think one of those young men is still in a critical condition. But, I mean, you know, is there nobody responsible for these people? And also, the question you're asking there about Garda powers, well, it's all well and good to say we should have American style police on the motorways, but, you know, the reason these guys do it in the first place is to be chased. And you have Gardaí in the really difficult position. They're trying to get ahead of them and anticipate where they might turn off the motorway and put down these stingers, which will puncture the tyres and stop them. But if they don't do that, they, you know, the risk of chasing them and chasing them head on into an innocent motorist is increased. So what are the Gardaí to do? I know, but
10: you have to weigh the risks. I'll come back to these individuals in a second and their lives and the piece that you wrote yesterday. But in relation to the Garda powers, if the guards decide to chase them on the motorway and have special training and can drive faster, because in all the videos I've seen, these lads are videoing out the back window or through their mirror, the guards chasing them and laughing, right? Because the guards will stay behind them. They won't catch up with them. They won't try and take them off the road. They stay behind them. In America, that doesn't happen. You know, the police will come up alongside them. They have much faster cars. They have really good cars. Come up behind them. And they do what they call the pit maneuver, which is they hit the back of the car to spin it. And by the way, if the occupants die in the process, it's tough luck. They shouldn't have been doing it in the first place. That's the way. And the problem here, even for a guard throwing out a stinger, if the guard throws out a stinger, even if it's not on a motorway, on a by road, and the car crashes into a ditch and all occupants die, that guard ends up in court.
12: I don't know about that. I know that I was surprised to discover last weekend that only a certain number of guards are entitled or trained to use the sirens and lights. I would have thought that would be a fairly basic requirement of anybody driving a squad car, that they should be able to turn on the lights and sound the siren. You see, it's all well and good to say you hit them and spin them, but what about the oncoming vehicle travelling in its correct side of the road in the right direction, who happens to come along just when this incident happens?
10: But they do. Well, they do have other methods. I've seen them in America where they have, you know, you'll see 20 police cars chasing one car and they'll literally pin them into the barrier. One will go in front, one to the side, one on each side, one in the back. They have a strategic advanced driver training, which is what our guards, unfortunately, don't have. And also, their license that they use, and the guards were calling for this, the GRA called for this going back weeks ago, that they said the guards need to have a separate license when they're in pursuit or when they're, you know, working, when they're on duty, because you've guards getting penalty points on their own license, their own personal license. I mean, that's not acceptable. It's a tough job. It's a thankless job. I wouldn't do it, Brenda. I wouldn't get out there and risk my life every day for the money they're getting. So, you know, we have to give them some dispensations.
12: I know. And I mean, I don't blame them for not risking their lives in pursuit of these guys. And I mean, if the thrill for these kids is the chase, then surely not chasing them. Although then, you know, they apparently get a kick out of driving the wrong way on the motorway anyway. And you see, we don't have the resources now. We don't have the cars. This was a top-of-the-range BMW. The guards wouldn't be able to keep up with that at top speed when they're the ones obliged to you know, be mindful of other road users. And these guys clearly don't give a damn about anybody else using the road.
10: No.
12: I mean, I don't know what the answer is.
10: And you talk about the disconnect. When I was working a long, long time ago on another radio station, go back about 25 years ago, there was a spate of this up in Talla. This joyriding, and we covered it quite extensively at the time on the air. To one point, I actually got my head kicked in and ended up in hospital because I was reporting on it out in Talla. But I remember going up, and there was a war going on between two housing estates, one on each side of the Belgard Road. And there was a lad, I'd say no more than 11, with a Molotov cocktail in his hand, ready to throw it. And not a parent in sight. This is 9:30, 10 o'clock at night. And it comes back to what you said. How do you get to a point where these teenagers generally have no fear of dying or killing somebody else, and there's no parents who are answerable, and they just live in a completely different world?
12: Yeah. I mean, there are things like parental supervision orders that the courts can make where children are running amok, but there's no real criminal sanction attached to it. You know, you might get a fine if you don't step up under the parental supervision order. But I mean, I think if you're a 12, 13, 14, even 15-year-old is out breaking the law, you should, or somebody should be answerable for that child. But I mean, this doesn't happen, and you know, and in certain
10: there's no consequences. I mean, you talk about that in your article, you know, that there's no consequences, or should I say, well, the consequences are mitigated. In other words, you know, if prison is not acting as a deterrent, what actually will? We used to have St. Pat's. Now we have Overstown, but just for the really bad ones. St. Pat's was there for, you know, these kind of wayward kids, to kind of like a boot camp, I suppose, to some degree. But that's gone now. Yeah. We don't do that to kids anymore.
12: But there is no deterrent. I mean, as I said, you know, I mentioned that case where a poor man was killed out in Balldoyle 2 years ago. I mean, the young lad who was not driving that car, he's a passenger in the car. He was 19. Niall, he had 91 previous convictions at the time he got into that car. Which subsequently killed that man, and 91 previous convictions at 19. I've said this before, you know. I mean, that's 91 times when the taxpayer picked up the bill for his free legal aid. I do think that if you started capping free legal aid, and after maybe 10, what would you say? 10 is a nice round number. I don't have 10 convictions. I don't know if
10: that's what I'm adding.
12: I would have thought 10. You know, if you get 10 chances to amend your ways, that after that there should be some kind of an order that claws back your social welfare or your property or your parents' property. You know, that might put manners on them more than anything.
10: But when did we become reluctant? Was there a time somewhere 10 years ago or 15 years ago, 20 years ago, when did we become reluctant to punish teenagers for doing something wrong? And that's what it is, isn't it? We're reluctant to do it.
12: Yeah, I know. I mean, there's these kind of, you know, the Garda diversion programme, whereby they're sat down and they're asked to confront the victims of their crimes, and they're told, "Wasn't that a terrible thing you did?" And they go, "Oh, that's altogether, I'll never do it again." And off they go. I mean, this fella who I was writing about yesterday, just this one particular hit and run debt. I mean, he was full of remorse apparently when he came before the court.
10: Of course he was, yeah.
12: But in the 2 years after this man died and before he came to court, he had notched up 25 more convictions. So, no remorse. I would say absolutely zero remorse.
10: That's what happened to me. That's what, when I got beaten up in Talla that time when I was doing a live report. It was great radio, by the way, can I just point out? But I was doing a live report. This gang of guys, instigated by one particular individual who stole the keys of my car while I was reporting on joyriding, and to try to steal the car that I was in with the radio station that night. And he put me in hospital. I had a busted eye and two cracked ribs. But it turned out he was brought to court, but he had hit a council worker 2 weeks later. After being charged with assaulting me, he hit a council worker with a sledgehammer 2 weeks later. This guy's only 16, 17 years of age. And I'm going, where is the complete disconnect that they don't know that that's going to land them in jail? Or maybe, but they know it's not going to land them in jail is probably the better answer. You know, so where's that disconnect? Is it kind of Gurriers raising Gurriers? Is that what's happening?
12: I'm afraid so. And I mean, I don't think, you know, we seem to have this notion that anybody who wants to have a kid has an absolute God-given right to have a child. I don't think so. I think, actually, not that you can do a whole lot about it. But, I mean, there should be some responsibility attached to being a parent. You chose to bring a child into the world and you let him run riot and you let him risk other people's lives or mm-hmm. property or just show complete contempt for the law. There should be some way of holding these parents accountable. But I would think, you know, hit them in their pockets. If they knew the next time Bucco arrives in court on his maybe 92nd criminal conviction that they're going to lose a tenner or 20 quid a week out of their social welfare to pay for his legal fees rather than you and I picking it up every single time. I mean, that you'd never know. Something like that might concentrate minds, but it just seems there is no consequences for anybody involved, not for the kids and not for the parents. And when the state continues to pay for them to have best legal advice, senior counsels and solicitors...
10: Yeah, well, you can't change that. That's a constitutional change.
12: You can't change that. No, no, not necessarily. The Constitution says you're entitled to a defence. It does not say you're entitled to a free defence.
10: Okay.
12: So pay for it yourself. Them by all means, yeah. But claim the money back. You know, if you claw a portion of money back, happens in other jurisdictions, they just get an attachment order and you take a portion of their social welfare or their income, or take their house off them if the bill goes high enough. But I mean, you're entitled to a defence, absolutely, get a defence, but you pay for it.
10: And what about social media? As I said last night, I was kind of in bed and I was kind of looking because I wanted to have a quick look what was going on in relation to this topic today. And I came across video after video after video of these young fellas in the car, you know, being followed by the guards, laughing their heads off in the car. Loads of videos of the deceased lads and people congratulating them, you know, and their families and RIP and you were a great lad and you're a wonderful lad.
12: Balaclava's been photographed, apparently.
10: Yeah, I mean, look, don't get me wrong, it's sad when anybody dies. But like, it's like you're not a wonderful lad if you drive down the M9 or whatever it was, at, you know, 3 o'clock in the morning on the wrong side of the road and kill innocent people or try to kill innocent people. You're not a wonderful person. So, what role does social media play in all this? Do you think that's driving this now?
12: That's what the guards say. Yeah, that this is a big element of it. That that they're putting these videos up for likes. I mean, the social media companies have an obligation to take this down, and then how are they meant to monitor it and know that these guys are driving the wrong way, or you know, unless particular accounts are flagged to them by the guards. And then there's talk of, you know, social media ban for under 16s. Is that the way to go about it?
10: Yeah, that's not going to stop them. I mean, I was only this morning on Morning Ireland, Professor Mary Aiken from Capital Technology University in Washington talked about these publication of videos glorifying dangerous behavior and the first step. And TikTok is the worst offender, by the way, when it comes to this, because it's obviously videos. It's the worst. And these guys just want to be famous. There's something lacking in them that they feel the need for attention and validation and from their peers. And their peers are, you know, lots more people, like-minded people just like them. You know, maybe older like-minded people, I suppose. But they feel this idea that they need validation on social media for what they've done and the achievements that they've made, the illegal achievements that they've made.
12: Yeah, again, I mean, what kind of an upbringing values that kind of behaviour over education or, you know, other kinds of achievements? Do you know what I mean? It does seem to be a cultural thing that is completely at odds with the way the rest of us live our lives and the things we prioritize and the things we teach our children. They just, this particular cohort, whoever they are, seem to live in a parallel world where there are no laws, no rules, no responsibilities.
10: Yeah.
12: Everything is handed to you, everything is demanded, and nobody can say boo to them, or, you know, you're a hate criminal or

0: boost now in the budget, because we always bump up social welfare, even in a country with full employment.
1: Yeah.
0: I think it's a bit mad, really. Anyway.
1: Brenda, listen, it's been a pleasure talking to you. Thank you very much indeed for coming on with us again. I know
0: we're almost becoming friends.
1: You were on last week as well. Thank you very much indeed. But I think it was really important, because it's a great piece, by the way, if you want to go online and look at yesterday's Irish Independent, When Two Worlds Collide. Thank you very much indeed, Brandon, and I enjoyed our conversation. All right, now we want to get your calls, by the way. The number, as usual, is 085 100 2255. That's 085 100 2255. Yep. And what I'll do is I'll take a quick short break, and I'm going to come to Anne-Marie after that break.
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1: All right, welcome back. Now, a lot of people are texting in about the accident themselves, telling me who the individuals are that were killed and all this. Look, we obviously can't go into that. There's a full guard investigation into this. But I think it's important that we talk about what's happening here and why it's happening and why we have a space of these tragic incidents. Certainly in the last few days we've had two, and there's been numerous other ones. And there was a truck driver yesterday on TikTok, took a video of another car, I think it was either yesterday afternoon or the afternoon before, again on the M50, travelling up the hard shoulder on the wrong side of the road at about 80 miles an hour. This is a trend. It's a very tragic trend, and one that's going to end up with a lot more people dead. Why are they doing it? No, God only knows. Glorification? I don't know. But we have a Garda Síochána Corner. We have a force, a police force, and their job is to stop this from happening, to deal with lawlessness. But their hands are tied, because we all know what happened the last time somebody died on a motorway going up the wrong way when they were being chased by the guard. The guard ended up in court. And if I was a guard, after seeing that, I wouldn't chase anybody up the M50 either. So do we need to give the guards more power, more advanced courses? Do we need a special guard unit that deals with this? At least in every station, there should be one guard that's trained to drive a car in that manner. Look what they do in America. They don't care.

0: about the perpetrators. If you're driving up the wrong way on an interstate in America and the police know about it, there's at least 10 police cars on your tail. They will take you off the road. They'll try pit maneuvers. They'll wait. Obviously, they're trained to do it when there's a break in the traffic or whatever. They won't do it if there's a car right beside you endangering other people, although that has happened. But they're trained to do it because the risk is too high. If you're traveling down the wrong way on a motorway, the risk is way too high. You're going to take somebody out unless you're taken out first. But of course, the problem is the guards here are afraid to do it, because if they do it, they're the ones who end up in trouble. Ah, poor Johnny. He was a lovely young fella, you know. Okay, he shouldn't have been in the car, but the guards shouldn't have killed him. You know what I mean? That's what happens. Let me go to Anne-Marie. Anne-Marie, hi, how are you doing?
1: How are you, man? I think we should give the guards special powers or have some sort of unit that deals with this, especially as, I mean, 1 week after the other, it's a little bit too close for comfort.
0: Well, there's been at least five or six instances of the same thing happening over the last week, but just two of them ended up tragically.
1: Yeah, mm-hmm. Yeah. Oh no, it's gone beyond a joke. It's very serious. You know, people dying and that I only read some of the details of that this morning, and like they didn't find one of those bodies until the car
0: had been moved. That's right, yeah.
1: That's shocking. I mean, you know, and they're kids. Like, what's their parents doing? I mean, hello, who lets their kids out the air tonight and not know where they are?
0: I mean, people often used to say that to me, oh, you can't tell where they are all the time. If I had a 14 or 15 year old, I'd know where they were at 3 o'clock in the morning. You know
1: my
0: what I mean?
1: Son is much older than that now, and I know where he is. I just know. I'm sorry. I
0: know where he is at 3 o'clock in the afternoon. Don't mind 3 o'clock in the morning.
1: Yeah, exactly. You know, and I would think that those people in the other car, the fear when, like, imagine driving along a motorway and then somebody coming at speed into you.
0: I don't know, but it said they were heading towards the airport. I don't know whether they were going on holidays or going to pick somebody up. I couldn't.
1: They were going to a family wedding. I just read that this morning as well. God help them. I mean, and then that other chap last week, I think he was coming home from work or something.
0: That's right, yeah.
1: I mean, just ordinary people living an ordinary life, getting on to their day-to-day business, and this is what they're getting faced with. Something has to be done. It's crazy. It is crazy.
0: It's like, when you drive the wrong way up a road, intentionally, it's like Russian roulette. Do you understand what I'm saying?
1: In America, they have manslaughter or homicide.
0: Vehicular manslaughter, yeah.
1: A homicide. That's what they call it, because if you're caught doing something, if you're drink driving and you kill somebody, that they consider that a homicide, a murder.
0: Mm-hmm.
1: Which, you know, I mean, because a car is a weapon, like, really, you know, because you're in a car. You have to treat it properly. You have to drive properly. We're all taught to drive properly, mm-hmm. You know. So if you get into a car and aim it at going down the wrong side of the road, what do you think is going to happen? You know,
0: it's an interesting point that Brenda Power raises, that, you know, we're raising children. Some children, clearly, you know, are getting basically a bad upbringing, because to do something like that, you have to be completely disconnected from the world and not understand that what you're doing is risking your own life, the lives of other people, and breaking the law. So there's no fear, no consequences.
1: No, they're not getting an upbringing. They're not getting an upbringing. They're feral. I mean, you must be just let out and off you go. And, you know, I can't imagine. When I was a kid doing something like that, I can't imagine any kids that I know nowadays getting to do that. So obviously their parents, whoever they are, don't give a toss. Mm. They open the front door, bye-bye. And I mean, at 3 o'clock in the morning, 4 o'clock in the morning, if you're 14 or 15 year old, no 14 or 15 year old should be out at that hour.
0: Yeah.
1: Crazy.
0: Yeah. Hold on a second. Say that. Let me just go to Jessica as well. Jessica, hi, how are you?
2: How are you?
0: Jessica, 1 week after another, and I'm pretty sure another one next week, and maybe either week after, I don't know.
2: Oh, sorry, I only heard this morning about one in Cork.
0: That's right, there was, somebody put that up online, there was one in Cork, but no, thankfully it didn't end up in a tragic accident, but yes. But there was a driver on TikTok, a truck driver, yes, I saw a TikTok video, it was either yesterday afternoon or the afternoon before, and it was a car on the M50 on the wrong side of the road, on the motor, on the hard shoulder at about 80 miles an hour. So it's constant now. It's a thing.
2: Like, I've heard of stupid trends, but my God, this is just scumbaggery. There's nothing else to call it.
0: Mm-hmm.
2: And it's as my mom and dad always said to me growing up, it's all fun and games until someone's hurt. And look at how many people are getting hurt.
0: I mean, if there was a trend, if there was a trend on TikTok for people to run around pointing guns at people and pulling the trigger with only one bullet in the barrel, which would be Russian roulette, the guards would stop it straight away. Yeah.
2: Oh, they would, but you best believe that certain cohorts of people, i.e. people who do this kind of thing, driving down motorways at the wrong side of the road and everything, you know damn well they'd take part in it.
0: That's what I'm saying, but the guards would be able to do something about it. But the problem we have here is that the guards will chase them or do their best. They'll stay behind them. They don't really chase them. They just stay behind them until they get to the ramp of a motorway. And then there's nothing more they can do. They're terrified to chase them.
2: No, they need to be given the legislation to go after them. They need to. Like you were saying about America, and American motorways are way bigger than ours. And they can get you off the road like that. So our motorways being smaller than theirs, we should be able to get a hold of them as well.
0: I mean, I understand you have to take the general public into consideration. Yep.
2: Yeah, but no, that's the problem with the law in Ireland. We seem to protect the perpetrator more than any victim. It's shameful.
0: So should they be given special exemption when they're in pursuit to be able to break the law? And, you know, without the risk of ending up in court.
2: Yeah, well, I'm not saying give them the green light to do whatever they want.
0: You can only have it one way or the other. You can't turn around and say, we're going to give an exemption, but there's a few rules around that now, lads. Who defines that?
2: Yeah, no, the rule should be, you are 100% trained to the highest degree. You get assessed every year to make sure that you can still do the skills properly. And if something, God forbid, happens, well, not even God forbid, if something happens to the perpetrator, we should take the American route of, well, you played stupid games, you're getting a stupid prize.
0: That's it, isn't it? I mean, if you're willing to risk, you know, when I hear people saying, oh, well, the guards shouldn't be able to do it because there's a risk they would encourage them to go faster, there's a risk they would hit an oncoming car. And I go, well, hold on, they're already in that risk set factor. They're on the M50 or the M9 or whatever it is, going in the wrong direction at 80 or 90 miles an hour.
2: The guards chasing them doesn't make any bit of difference. It's the fact that they're going down the wrong way, they're getting the trail of it, they're getting their sick kicks out of it. The guards chasing them doesn't make one bit of difference.
0: So the guards ending that chase sooner rather than later reduces the risk as far as I'm concerned.
2: Yes, yeah. Before someone gets hurt.
0: If it's a case that the guard has to do a pit maneuver, which basically could flip the car and they could die. Tufsky is the way you're looking at it.
3: Yeah. Play stupid games.
2: I'm sorry.
3: Win stupid prizes.
2: Pardon my language, Niall, but karma's a bitch. You decide to get in that car, going down the wrong way at high speed, you have everything coming to you. You know it's not going to end pretty.
0: The driving is also a problem, ladies. Unfortunately, in Ireland, there isn't that many guards who had advanced training when it comes to driving. And we all know these little guys, these 15, 16-year-olds, they know how to drive better than the guards, probably.
3: Probably.
0: Yeah, but they're sitting on their peace PlayStations playing Grand Theft Auto every day.
3: True.
0: And you know what I mean?
3: True.
0: And
2: yeah, but playing Grand Theft Auto and getting behind the wheel is two different things.
0: No, but it gives them good skills, and they have good skills. There's no doubt about it. I've seen some of the videos. These guys know how to drive a car. Well, obviously, there's risks attached to driving at those kind of speeds, but they know how to drive a car. You know?
2: No, but that's what I'm saying. We need to have a force, I'd say, in every station across the country, who can do this, who is trying to do this. If we stopped wasting money on other avenues, we could actually give them the resources and give them the legislation. And stop all these joyriding gurriers. How many more people have to get hurt or killed before we actually do something about it?
0: That's the problem. We're not doing anything about it. And by the way, Brendan Power mentioned as well taking away free legal aid. She talked about that one particular individual who died last year in a hit and run in Baldoyle. And the individual responsible had like 91 previous convictions, was only 19 years of age. So how do you amass 91 convictions up to the age of 19? So she was saying at some point we have to stop free legal aid. Because this is part of the problem. We're bailing them out constantly.
2: No, the other problem is, and I said it to you before, the other problem is, say the guards managed to catch a pair of scumbags going down the wrong way in the motorway and they cuffed them and everything, charged them. say they're 16 and 17. What happens on their 18th birthday? It's wiped. Wiped clean. Like it never happened. That's another big problem. That's why they're
0: here's the other problem. So the guards arrest them on a motorway, going up the wrong way, put the handcuffs on them, bring to the guard station, process them, and they're released that afternoon. And then, it'll take a year to get to court, and the judge will slap their hand, and a barrister of free legal aid will stand up and say, "Your Honor, you know, these guys...
2: Give them a J.O. or whatever.
0: Yeah, they've had a bad background. Oh, look, one of them has just got a job now, and things are going to be great." And the judge just lets them go.
2: No, it's ridiculous. It's absolutely... The justice system is in shambles. I've said to you before, it's shocking.
0: And see, this is where I can understand the law and the Garda Síochána.
2: It's us, the innocent people. Mm. We have to pay the price for it.
0: But the point I was making was I understand a guard turning around and saying, what's the point in chasing them and arresting them, bringing them to court, then they're back out on the street again the next day? And the paperwork involved in that, the work, the effort, the investigation, everything. And they're back out on the streets again the next day. What's the point? And that's what they'll say. And they're not wrong. They're not wrong in saying that. What's the point? There's absolutely no deterrent. Years ago, some deterrent. You'd end up in St. Pat's or somewhere.
2: I get that the guards feel hopeless, but at the same time, if they're kept letting go, that's the problem with the Department of Justice not getting a handle on things and not coming down tougher on them. And like I said to you a minute ago, if they keep getting let out and they keep doing their stupid shit, pardon my language, we end up paying the cost, because you could get hit by them, I could get hit by them, and Marie could get hit by them. Mm-hmm. So we have to pay the price for the Department of Justice neglect.
0: Stay there for a second. I'm going to go to Nuala and Angela as well. Nuala, hi, how are you?
4: Not too bad now. I was thinking maybe the justice system has forgotten the victim. Like, it's like that the victim gets all this so-called therapy and all the rest, and the poor victim is forgotten about in the court system, which is really, I mean, that's the reason you have a justice system, is to justify, you know, to get justice for the victim. And, like, well, maybe we're teaching children not to have any conscience, that guilt is bad. Maybe we went the other way, way back too far, so everybody was guilty about everything. Now, there seem to be no guilt about anything. The guilt is bad. But guilt is a good thing, in the sense that when you're a kid, if you steal something and your mother looks at you and you just feel guilty, she knows you did it. Like, it's a good thing to feel guilty if you do something wrong when you're young, because that kind of attitude is a kind of, like, in the past it would be the attitude of a 9 or 10 or 12-year-old. Not 16, 17, 18. You have an idea of the bad you do and the effect of what you should have.
0: Are you saying that these, pardon me, these kids, because they are kids, they're 15 years of age, are you saying they have no idea what they're doing is actually wrong? That, as Brenda Parra points out, they're from two different worlds. You're from a different world to them, Nuala. They were brought up differently. They know? I mean, everybody knows the difference in right and wrong. They know what's wrong, don't they?
4: Don't know, because lately, during the race week here in Galway, there was young lads, and I'd say they were probably even students, and they were going along kicking the front doors and even had taken a run at to kick a door open, you know, frightening people. Like, do they not think that's wrong? I mean, these are adults. They're not children. You know, you can imagine a small child banging at a door and running. But these are adults. Do they not have parents themselves or grandparents that they wouldn't like these things to happen to? You know,
0: when these get their first conviction, which is usually around 14 years of age, should parents be responsible? In other words, financially responsible, that when they go to court, the parents get like a nice hefty fine to make them pay attention to what's happening?
4: But they'd probably go to one of the charities and get the money to pay the fine.
0: This is true, yeah. This is true.
4: That's what happens, you know. And we don't know who these kids are. We don't know whether they're from well-off families or from not well-off families. So it's, you know, unless you have the background, it's hard to know, make a real judgment of what the situation was.
0: When you say, are they from well-off or not well-off, let's be clear about it. I don't want to stereotype, but most of these instances, not Tristan from Dundalk or from Blackrock or Dalkey. Do you know what I mean?
4: Marmalade.
0: Yeah, yeah. They're usually kids from working class areas.
4: They usually are.
0: Mm.
4: Like, I don't know what's going on. Like, I mean, surely you should have respect for your, like, growing up now, you'd always have respect for any of the neighbours and the older people on the road. You know, because your parents would kill you if you didn't.
0: True.
4: You know, so you know, that seems to be gone. And then if the Gardaí then get into trouble chasing somebody, they're all to blame then. So, you know.
0: Well, that's part of the problem. That's why they're not chasing them. Jessica, by the way, am I wrong to say that generally speaking, when we're seeing these problems, it's kids from working class areas?
2: No, sure. I grew up in Finglas South. My bedtime lullaby was tires getting squealed around from drifting. So you're not wrong. It's not a bad stereotype. It does happen. Like you said, it's not Lorcan in Black Rock with his rugby background doing it. It's the little Gorers, it's your little Johnners, your Warrens, this, that, and the other doing it.
0: Mm.
2: And if you ask me, I think it's generational thuggery. Mom and dad are scumbags, the grandparents are scumbags. That's just how I see it. They don't have respect for anyone. They won't know what respect is if it hit them in the face.
0: Okay, well, we'll say that. Let me go to Angela as well. Angela, hi, how are you?
5: I'm not good.
0: No, I saw the video. Good. You put up a video online talking about this, and you were very upset, obviously, talking about it. And it is quite upsetting.
5: It's so, like, before we go anywhere, two things. Can I just thank Garda Commissioner for yesterday not mentioning the ones who killed themselves? That's the way I look at it. They killed themselves. He didn't mention them. And fair juiced him.
0: Yeah, he mentioned the victims.
5: You know?
0: And referring to the family who were in the other car, the Hyundai. Yeah.
5: Yeah, yeah. He didn't mention the other five, you know. And the other thing is, I'm going to try and be as respectful as I can about them. I'm not going to go down the road to calling them names. I'm not going to, you know, because, you know what? Everyone knows what they are. Everyone out there knows exactly what they are, exactly what they did, and they're not worth even mentioning names.
0: But it's not just them. It's last week the same thing happened. And by the way, these are just the two instances that we know of last week and this week, and the M50 last week, the M9 this week. These are just two that ended up in tragedy. It's been happening.
5: Oh, yeah,
0: and as I said, there's other TikTok videos up there of them doing it practically every day and every night this week.
5: Yeah, and in Cork this morning.
0: Yeah.
5: Down in Glenmire. I mean, like, it's so upsetting. It's like, it's actually beyond, you can't even say upsetting. It's just gut-wrenching. It is sickening. It is disgusting. And you asked a question there. You turned around and said, listen, do they know they're doing wrong? You're being chased by the guards in a stolen car under the age of an age that you can drive with no insurance, no tax, no insurance anyway. Of course they know they're doing wrong. Of course they do.
0: If they know they're doing wrong, okay, they don't care. So let's go back to what Brendan Power started about two worlds colliding, right? Which I think is an interesting article, very interesting for people to read. So you're saying they don't care. Why don't they care? That you're not born not caring. You're not born caring for that matter either, by the way. Your parents teach you empathy and teach you understanding and care for other people and respect. So is that just what's happening here? These are kids who are being raised by parents who clearly have no respect for the law and instill that in their own children.
5: That's what's happened in life, some way along the line, okay? And we'll all bring it back to, again, I blame phones for a lot of this. That some way along the line, the law have lost respect. And the minute one guard does something wrong, they're all tasked with the same thing. Guards are scum. Guards are this, guards are that. And that's what's built up and built up and built up. So what's happening is you get a guard who does wrong, he's videoed, it's all over the net, and suddenly every guard is the same. So the first thing that I would do is I would put it out, and I don't care, because there's more good guards out there than wrong guards. You're not allowed. If you video a guard, you are allowed to use it as evidence in a court case, give it to the guard ombudsman, something like that. You put that up online, you're gone. That's it. Case closed. You're done.
0: Now Angela, I agree with the sentiment of what you're saying, but you're taking away people's liberties.
6: Yeah, I don't care. I actually don't care because you know what, Niall? I have never in 52 years needed to record a guard.
0: No, nor have I.
6: Right. Now, there's been times when I was a girl racer that I should have recorded a guard, but I didn't. So I would make it illegal to publish or send a video of a guard online. That's the first thing I'd do.
0: Okay.
6: The second I would do is, again, we need to start hitting everyone in their pockets. Now, I know these young fellas... Hold on. I know that they are out doing this and doing that and get money here and get money there. I don't care.
2: Oh, yeah. Their illegal activities will cover their dolls.
6: Yeah. Yeah, yeah. But you know what? You're still hitting them where it hurts.
0: I seen a video last night.
2: If you duck their dole, Angela, there are other activities, and we all know what it is. Do you think they're going to care if they lose 10 or 20 quid out of their dole a week? They don't care because they know that their drugs and everything else will cover them.
0: I was going to say that, Angela. One of the videos I saw last night of one of these joyriders on TikTok, he spins the camera to the back of the car. On the back seat is an axe, right? A hatchet or an axe, whatever people want to call it, and a Hall doll bag. Full of money. 50 wads of 50 pound notes.
6: Take it off them.
0: No. I'm just saying, right. You're saying hit them in the pocket. They wouldn't care. They've loads of money. They've more money than you and I will ever have.
6: Why should we turn around and say just because they've loads of money, we shouldn't charge them for their legal aid?
2: No one's saying that.
0: I do agree with that, by the way. The legal aid should only cover you for 2 or 3 cases, not 91 convictions.
6: And that's it. 1, 2, 3 strikes, you're out.
0: Should the guards, even though it's a risk, mind you, it depends on whether the benefits outweigh the risk, because there's already a risk because they're on a motorway traveling at 80 miles an hour in the wrong direction, so that's already a risk anyway. But should the guards be allowed to chase them aggressively and do like pit maneuvers?
6: Emergency legislation now that any guard that has to dangerous drive while on duty, let him do it. And plus, what we need to get is we need to get more motorbike guards out there. Because that's what's going to help.
0: How will a guard and a motorbike stop a situation like that? It can't.
6: Motorbikes. So if you get 2 or 3 of them chasing a car, you'll get them. If you have a car chasing a car, because I don't know how, but it's been done.
0: No, a motorbike is not going to stop a car because a motorbike is too unstable. A car will stop a car by a pit maneuver or whatever it happens to be. The advanced driving they do. We've seen
6: four
0: it.
6: Or five
0: go on TikTok and look at car chases in America, right? On interstates. And the maneuvers they do, the advanced training of, say, 4 police cars chasing one car, one will go in front, one goes to the side, one goes behind, and then they all slow down together and move them into the side. Like, it's just incredible. And then, you know, if all else fails, they do a pit maneuver. They wait till the traffic is passed, or they wait till it's a free space where there's no other traffic or innocent people.
6: They run them off the road.
0: Yeah, and by the way, I've seen during the pit maneuver people being killed.
6: Oh, yeah. You know, and I am going to start being like them now. I don't care. I don't care if you have to run a car off the road and 5 little yuppos are in it and die. I don't care. Because they didn't care. They didn't care when they got in that car. They didn't care when they drove down that motorway. They didn't care when they went head on into 3 women and a child. So why should we care?
0: I understand the point you're making, and I'm sure your thoughts are shared by many people. But you also have to say that there are lives at stake. I was going to use the word innocent lives, but I'm not. But there are lives. They are somebody's son, somebody's brother, somebody's friend.
6: I don't care because they don't care when they get in. They don't care when they get. Like, as I said, when I put that video up last night, Niall, I have to say I am blown away. I'm flabbergasted. It's gotten over 150,000 views. Right.
5: And 99.99999% of the comments are, you're right. You're right.
0: No, I'm not suggesting that you're not right. And I think everybody's sentiment in relation to this is exactly the same. People have very little sympathy, and I completely understand that. But the one thing I will say to both of you, nobody is born bad. Do you understand what I'm saying? Nobody is born evil. Nobody is born not caring about other human beings. Nobody is born with some sort of, you know, passion to break the law. People aren't born like that. Parents raise people like that. Do you know?
2: It's the environment you're raised in.
0: Yeah, that's what I'm saying.
2: Like, no, I like these stupid things. I didn't get in a car going the wrong way on a motorway.
5: Well, neither did I. You know, and I had to laugh at someone last night who was like, you know, at the end of the day, these are five young fellas. I wasn't an angel when I was young. I was like, hold on a second. You're going to say that you got in a robbed car and drove down the wrong side of a motorway? Because if you didn't, then you can't even say, oh, I was no angel. I don't feel sorry for them. I have no sympathy for them. I have no empathy, nothing for them. And the one thing that I am praying now is that at those five funerals, it is thronged with guards. And if there is one scrambler at that, burn it. Burn it in front of every single one of them.
0: Obviously, you're talking about the scrambler, not the individual. Yeah, confiscate them. It'll be interesting to see. By the way, I saw another funeral there the weekend, which I know is a completely separate topic. But, you know, as a mark of respect for the individual who died, they stopped in the middle of the M50.
5: Yeah.
0: What's that about?
5: What the hell was that about?
0: And I mean, surely the undertakers themselves should have said, actually, no, we can't stop in the middle of a motorway out of respect and block traffic for 5 or 6 miles. Anyway, stay there a second. Let me go to Norman. Norman, hi, how are you?
7: Hello, Niall. How are things?
0: Good. Norman, you know, what happened yesterday and what happened last week, you know, and it's happening every single day. Unfortunately, it's just not ending up in tragedy every single day at the moment, but it is going to get worse. What's the answer?
7: Well, the answer is that we all stand up to the market and be such hypocrites. How many of your listeners here, the people that have spoke, have been given a lesson on a motorway driving? How many have been tested on a motorway?
0: I know. In what respect?
7: What do you mean by respect? You're in a normal country, you have to get lessons on the motorway, how to drive in a motorway. And when you go for your test, you're tested on a motorway. How to join a motorway, how to change lanes in the motorway.
0: Okay, what has that got to do with what happened? I'm lost with your conversation here because these individuals don't even have a license, but go on.
7: No, as do a lot of people, and I don't have a license. Yes,
0: No, I'm talking about the individuals who drove up the wrong side of the road at 80 miles an hour. But they didn't do it by accident, Norman.
7: 99% of people on Irish motorways can't drive on a motorway. Haven't been tested, haven't been trained, and shouldn't be on a motorway.
5: But they're tested on a dual carriageway, Norman. A dual carriageway.
7: No, they're not. A dual carriageway, would you ever give over? There's nothing at all prepared
0: let's be clear about the point you're trying to make, Norman. I'm curious where you're going with your argument.
7: No.
0: So, are you blaming the people that they hit?
7: I'm telling you that I failed my first test, right? Where did I fail it on? On the motorway.
0: What's the point you're making in relation to individuals who are purposely and intentionally driving on the wrong side of the road? What's the point you're making?
7: I don't drive in a motorway here, end off.
0: Well, most people do have to use motorways at some point, Norman. That's just the way it is.
7: I drive on the motorway.
0: Okay, so what you're doing is you're blaming other motorists for being on the motorway in the first place.
7: I'm not blaming motorists. They shouldn't be allowed on the motorway.
0: Who?
7: Why are you letting all drivers who haven't been tested or trained?
0: Okay, but these individuals don't care. They don't even have a license. They stole the car, Norman. Are you missing the point? They don't care about the law. Even if we did have a law tomorrow saying you can't drive on a motorway unless you have a specific license, they wouldn't care.
7: Yeah, but what about the driver who is a learner driver, plowed into...
0: We're not talking about that. We can talk about that another day. Yeah, learner drivers shouldn't be on a motorway.
7: She killed.
0: Absolutely. We can talk about that another day. Learner drivers shouldn't be on the motorway. It's illegal.
7: You never talk about it.
0: But it's illegal. They shouldn't be on the motorway. What do you want me to do? I can't go around policing everybody. We're talking about this situation now where young lads think it's okay to steal a car and drive up the wrong way up a motorway.
7: You can. There's people here who go to red lights. They don't. They can't drive.
6: Seriously,
0: I'm losing the will to live.
7: No, you seriously, Norman, you can't really drive. You shouldn't be. Now. You shouldn't be on the motorway. Simple as. You don't know how to drive on the motorway.
0: So should we all not be on the motorway? Because none of us did a test on the motorway. Should we all not be on it?
7: Well, I did. Oh, I did a test.
0: That's because you were in Denmark. We know.
6: Of course you did. Yeah? Back in Denmark.
7: In Holland, actually.
6: Denmark whatever. Is in Dublin. Or Galway or Cork.
7: Well, Norman, why don't we have that? Why don't we have
6: and
7: that?
6: Norman, don't try and tell me that it's
7: how dare you? How dare you go
6: totally
7: on? How dare you go on a motorway and you can't even drive? I don't drive on the motorway because of you idiots.
6: I do drive.
7: Can't drive.
0: Norman, hang on, answer for a second, because I have to go to break. Unfortunately, I've run out of time. Norman, I'm going to come straight back to you after the break. Hold on there.
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14: At 10 o'clock, good evening, I'm Ruth O'Connell. The Justice Minister says driving the wrong way down a motorway may need to become a specific criminal offence. Jim O'Callaghan says Gardaí will begin receiving pursuit training this year following the fatal M9 crash in Kildare at the weekend. Five teenagers were killed after the car they were travelling in was driven southbound on the northbound carriageway. Three sisters and a seven-year-old boy remain in hospital after their car was hit. The Justice Minister says social media companies also need to clamp down on viral trends involving car theft and dangerous driving. Gardaí are on high alert after two masked gunmen fired several shots at homes in Limerick City. A video of the gun attack, which is believed to be linked to a traveller feud, has been shared on social media. From Limerick, David Raleigh reports.
15: Two men dressed in hoodies and face coverings and armed with handguns fired seven shots at homes from the entrance to a halting site situated on Childers Road. The gunmen, who may have been assisted by others, were travelling in an Audi car, I believe, which pulled up at the halting site at 3 o'clock. Gardaí said they are investigating the attack and that no injuries were reported.
14: And emergency services in County Wexford are currently battling a major fire at a business premises in Enniscorthy. The alarm was raised shortly after 7pm when smoke and flames began emerging from a tyre shop in Temple Shannon. John Moynihan of South East Radio reports.
16: The fire at a business premises on the Shannon side of the river in Enniscorthy has sent plumes of smoke across the town, which can be seen from several miles away. Locals in the area report a smell of burning rubber, while Wexford County Council are advising people close to the scene to close their windows and to avoid the area also. Several videos on social platforms show the extent of the fire, with witnesses saying that smoke could be seen as far away as Wexford Town and on the M11 Gorey to Enniscorthy motorway.
14: That's it for now. More in an hour.
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17: Cloudy with mist and scattered outbreaks of rain or drizzle tonight. These will become more isolated overnight and some clear intervals will develop in the east and south. Mild with lowest temperatures of 14 to 17 degrees. And now you're up to date on the station giving you the chance to win €31,750 by answering. 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
0: All right, welcome back. And we were, of course, talking about joyriders and what the police could actually do about it. And then Norman took the conversation in a whole different direction just before the break. So let me just come back to Norman if I can. Norman, if somebody is driving up the wrong way up a motorway intentionally with no license, no insurance, no tax, it doesn't matter how much training you have. If they're heading straight for you on a motorway, and it's a busy motorway, it's hard to avoid them. You don't even expect them to be coming the wrong way.
7: Look at the numbers. They're an exception. To most people on the motorways, 99%...
2: They're an exception!
0: Ireland. Are you missing the point of today's conversation, Norman?
7: You're missing the point totally, because you're allowing people who can't drive to drive in a motorway.
0: Norman, they did it illegally. They stole the car. They don't care. They're doing it intentionally. It wouldn't matter whether you had... Like, if we announced tomorrow that everybody had to have a license to drive on a motorway, it wouldn't matter to these guys. They don't care. Okay, Norman, I don't know where you're going with that argument. That's a pointless, silly argument. But back to the Garda Síochána, Conor. Should the Garda have special powers to pursue people on the wrong way on a motorway?
7: You and your listeners are hypocrites because they go on the motorway and they don't know a clue what they're doing. Mm. And they're endangering lives of other people. But that's okay, because they didn't do it intentionally.
2: What is the big difference in driving a motorway and a dual carriageway, Norman? Tell me that.
7: Well, if you don't know that, listen, I haven't got a couple of hours to teach you the basics.
2: I've asked you.
7: I haven't got a couple
2: answer
7: of hours.
2: Answer the question.
7: I can take about half an hour. You have no idea what you're talking about. How do you join a motorway?
0: There's only one person who's no idea what he's talking about here. That's not Andrew.
7: How do you join how do you get onto a motorway?
0: No,
7: how do you get off a motorway?
2: In a car,
7: how? Yeah?
2: I've answered you three times.
0: So are you telling me, Norman, that you have no sympathy for victims of people who end up in a situation where somebody hits them head on because they're doing something illegal? You have no sympathy?
7: But I've sympathy also for all the other people who are killed,
2: Norman.
7: You're an absolute disgrace that you go on a motorway and you don't even know how to drive, how to change lanes, how to indicate, and how to do all these simple things.
0: So everybody in Ireland, because they've never been to, you know, Holland like you, Norman, and done a specific test, is a disgrace. We're all disgrace.
7: If you go on the motorway, yes.
0: Okay, that's everybody, Norman. You're obviously unique in this situation because you did your test in a different country.
2: On the motorway...
0: Norman, no, it's okay, Angela, leave it. Norman's special. Norman is very special.
7: I'd love to take you, you asked me that question, I'd love to take you on the motorway in France, or the motorway in Germany.
0: I don't live in France, I don't live in Germany, and I don't live in Holland. I live in Ireland, I use the M50.
7: Yeah,
0: I use the M7, I use the M9.
7: Yeah.
0: Okay, back to the conversation, Norman, very quickly. Should guards have special powers?
7: I've said this before, of course they should have special powers. They should have special training, a thing called training.
2: Training you got.
7: Well, at least more than training I got, yeah. At least I got training.
2: Oh, yeah. Well done there.
7: You didn't.
0: Deadly, Norman. You're
7: right. Yeah, it's called responsibility.
2: Well done.
7: It's called responsibility.
2: Norman, you're brilliant. Yeah. You're brilliant.
7: I am. It's called responsibility. Yeah. You should try and grow up once. Yeah?
0: I haven't heard you express any understanding, sympathy, empathy for the people who have died, for the, well, I don't know the people who died, but certainly the people who were injured.
7: What is that going to do? We're trying to solve a problem. We're trying to solve a problem here. Yeah? We have a society who doesn't...
0: Oh, yeah, because Johnny Scumbag, you know, will go for a test and, hey, we'll teach you how to drive on a motorway. And now you'll never steal a car again.
6: Yeah.
7: But you have a society
6: what side to drive on.
0: Mm. Yeah. Well, stay there for a second, Norman. Let me go to Bernie. Bernie, hi, how are you?
18: How can I follow Norman? Like,
0: no, it's a class act, like, isn't it? Yeah.
18: I've driven in Europe. I've learned how to use the motorways in Europe. I drive on the motorway in Ireland. I live by the rules like I was taught. When the motorways came on stream, I learned how to do it. And not only that, but I think...
7: Really? Where did you learn? Where?
0: Oh, Jesus.
18: Oh, God.
7: Where did you learn?
18: I learned myself.
7: Where?
18: Okay?
7: Yeah, that's not learning. Sorry.
18: I learned, and I have to learn.
0: Norman, you're not a special person. You think you're special or unique or something. Sorry, Bernie.
18: He has no right to ask me anything. He has no right to ask me about any of my driving history.
7: You're clueless.
0: Bernie, getting back to the point. So how do we stop, or how do we arrest this problem, this trend that's happening over the last couple of weeks?
18: My heart is broken for all those people involved, young lives lost, and those family that has left their lives changed forever. And hopefully they do make a recovery. However, we address this. Where is this Commission Naman who are telling us that they have platforms that they can, you know, watch all these things happening and cut us down? If we put up a hateful remark or put up something inadvertently, they are all over you like a rash. And yet all these things are going up on TikTok. Why aren't these people fully active on this and send all the information as they pop up to the Garda Síochána headquarters and let them deal with it before it starts to develop into this, what it has become? Mm-hmm. And the guards should have their own trained team to go up and down the motorways, and there should be a very, very, we should see them. We should know that that's a Garda, that we are doing anything wrong, if we don't live by the rules, and we try to make somebody else's lives danger, well, then we should be instantly arrested. They have to train up more people to be on the remote motorways. I'm sorry, that's how bad it's got at the moment. We've got a sulky racing down on the Limerick roads. We have, you know, tractors and trailers out on the motorways, you know, to go from one exit to another to get their feed to their farms. They're not meant to be on the motorway. You have L plates going up and down. You know, it's all
6: well
18: wrong.
6: Done, Bernie.
18: Like the guard, I'm sorry, but we have to give the power over to the people who are our guardians of our country are the ones that now have to go on the motorways and actually be a fully visual. You should see them everywhere, visually, until this is stopped. Into the schools in September, go to every school. I don't care where you go. Go to every school, every classroom, and teach these people from the roots by the police.
0: Yeah.
18: And all the parents who are involved in this, parents of these children who are ringing, look at it, wonder, was it my child? I must ring the guard. Know where your children are. You're responsible for them. Know that what they're up to. And don't be playing the softly, softly approach.
0: And why do you think every kid doesn't do this, clearly? Steal cars and drive up motorways and risk lives. Why do you think these individuals do things like that? Is it a bad upbringing?
18: I don't know if it's all to do with upbringing.
0: But it has to be something to do with it, Bernie. If you had a 15-year-old child, would you know where they were at 3 o'clock in the morning?
18: You should know where they are.
0: Of course you would.
18: Of course you would. You'd have them in the bed. If they weren't in the bed, you'd be out looking for them. And you'd be ringing. I mean, back in the day when we didn't have phones, we were driving around if they even were home an hour late. 10 minutes later, they didn't say where they were going to be. You were on it straight away. So why is the lackadaisical approach? Oh, he's 15 now. I can text him anytime. That's not parenting.
0: Mm. Not knowing that your child is on a motorway in a stolen car at 3 o'clock in the morning and they're only 15 years of age. That's not parenting. No, that's not right.
18: The parents should be made responsible for this as well.
0: Yep. I wouldn't disagree with you, by the way. And this is the point Brenda Power was making earlier on. Parents have to be responsible. You're under the age of 18, specifically under the age of 16. Your parents have to be responsible for your actions. It's their job.
18: I mean, we all sense it. Let's be honest. I mean, I've been witness to some horrific things where children have taken off out of bedrooms and got off and joyrided, and they unfortunately end up dead, and the parents thought their child was in bed. Now, I've had to go to the door with that to that parent, and they never got over that.
0: Mm-hmm.
18: Can you imagine going to the door of a house where you said, you already said goodnight to your child at 12 o'clock, and the next thing is a guard at your door at 5 o'clock in the morning saying, I'm really sorry, your son's been involved in an accident, he's dead, and you're going, but I put him to bed, he was in bed.
0: Mm-hmm. Yeah, that must be horrible, but I think that's the rare occasion.
18: Yeah, but look what happened at the weekend. Like, there's five
19: of them did it at the weekend.
18: Yeah.
0: No. I'm saying it's a rare occasion that a parent wouldn't know where their child is. And when I say wouldn't know, the parent, this idea that the child is put to bed and is all nice and lovely child, and they're climbing out windows and going stealing cars in the middle of the night. I don't think that's
18: happen.
0: I'm not saying it doesn't happen, but I think a parent would have a good idea that their child is a scumbag.
18: You should have.
0: Yeah, but the problem is, in a lot of cases, or certainly in some, the parents are equally scumbags and don't care.
19: Yeah, or they're afraid of their kids. I will say that to some of them. You know, they are afraid of their kids. They're terrified of their kids. Know what their kids will do to them. That does happen as well. And I will, you know, I wouldn't take that from any parent who does have a fear like that.
0: Okay, well, hold on both of you for a second, because I'm running out of time and I need to go to Morris as well. Morris, hi, how are you?
20: Niall, how are you? Horrific stuff. Yeah, 5 lives wasted. 4 lives are still hanging in there. They could die from their injuries. They could succumb to them. Horrific thing. But what they showed us in the army, if you mishandle a vehicle in the wrong way or a gun, those bodies of those 5, there should be photographs taken and put into schools on screens and say, this is what costs you their life if you're going to do this sort of messing around with cars. There's 4 innocent people fighting for their lives. Probably have life-changing injuries. So when they showed us damage to people from, say, vehicle crashes in the army and people being shot accidentally by mishandling a gun, because they said giving somebody the keys of a car is like giving them a loaded gun. So you have 5.
0: So you had a whole new respect for the vehicle and a whole new respect for the gun.
20: 100%.
0: Yeah.
20: 100%. Because if you mess around with something, it's going to cost you your life. Unfortunately, these 5 people are very young. They're not coming back. They're dead. One of the bodies was that mutilated. They didn't even see it under the car. It was found a couple of hours later. Horrific injuries. I think if they get those images off the coroner in the area, he should take control of those bodies, talk to the parents. We're going to take photographs and go into the schools. And your children, the way they died will save lives, because they'll stop fucking doing it for cheap likes on TikTok. That's all this is about.
0: It reminds me, there was a very interesting case come back many, many years ago. I was working in the nightclubs at the time. It was in the 90s.
20: Yeah.
0: And ecstasy was huge. Do you remember around that time? Anyway,
20: yes.
0: A young girl in Dublin died, and her parents agreed for the Evening Herald to print a picture of her in her coffin on the front page. Do you remember that?
20: I do.
0: And I can tell you now, there was a massive drop in the amount of people taking ecstasy. Because
20: that's what it takes, Noel. It takes graphic.
0: Because she'd only taken 1 ecstasy tablet and she died.
20: Killed her.
0: Yeah.
20: And her body was all blown up. You remember the photograph?
0: Mm.
20: She was bloated.
0: And that, I think that's what it takes to show other people.
20: Yes.
0: This is how you end up. If you play with fire, you get burnt. You know what I mean?
20: I'd go in and talk to the parents of the children that died. The 5 young people in their 15s or whatever, right? They're dead now. So there's no bringing them back. They're gone. Get the photographs by a professional photographer with the coroner. Show the parents what they're going to show in the schools, and then right at the end, have a photograph of the 5 parents with their 5 coffins of their children, and say to the kids in the school, "Get off this buzz thing, or it's going to cost you your life. This is what happens." Because those 4 people that are fighting for their lives in hospital, they have life-changing injuries. Their lives are changed forever now. And I have a relative of mine, him and his wife were in a horrific crash like this, an accident that somebody fell asleep at the wheel and hit them. They're still suffering 4 years later from PTSD, post-traumatic stress disorder, as well with their injuries. And that wasn't intentional. That was somebody that had finished a 12-hour shift and fell asleep at the wheel coming home from a hospital and crossed the road and straight into their car.
0: It is shocking, isn't it?
20: And this has been done. Yeah, this has been done for a buzz. And I just read an article in the paper. A police car was flipped upside down in Finglas on the 11th of this month over near the ward in Finglas. They were in the area looking for a stolen car, and they rammed the cop car and they hit it hard at the back. The car flipped upside down and ended up on its roof. and slid for 200 yards. So the two guards were taken to hospital.
0: It is unfortunately shocking, Morris, what's happening. Listen, Morris, thank you for that. I appreciate you coming out to talk about it. All right, listen, we have to move on. And by the way, can I just say, you know, I wish those people in hospital a speedy recovery. I really do hope they have a recovery. But Morris is right. There will be life-changing injuries. You know, you go out one day heading towards the airport and next minute a car is coming towards you on the opposite side, on the same side of the road. And it's not meant to happen. You know, you imagine when you're on the motorway, everyone's traveling in the same direction. It must be quite a horrific thing to happen and quite shocking, you know, to witness that or see that. And you know there's nothing you can do and they're going to head straight into you. It's shocking. Look, it's happening more and more. And the guards should have the powers to be able to deal with it without risking, you know, them ending up in court. Anyway, if you think the fuel is expensive now, because it is back up to about, I've seen it someplace at 190, brace yourself, because motorists could be facing several more increases between September and January. The government's current plans begin in September the 1st, when petrol is due to rise by 9 cent and diesel by 10 cent as part of the restoration of the excise duty and excise cuts introduced during the fuel crisis earlier this year. Then on October the 1st, another 8 cent a litre is scheduled for both petrol and diesel, after the petrol is due to rise by another 5 cent in November and 5 cent again in December, while diesel faces another 7 cent in November and 7 cent in December. That would restore the full 27% on petrol, 32 cent on diesel that the government took off in the reductions, and also take into consideration the increases in prices because of what's happening in Iran. And when you put on the green taxes, you could be looking at anywhere up to about 130 to 140 a litre by Christmas. That's just not sustainable. But there is now a serious doubt over whether all of those increases will actually happen. The government still appears determined to proceed in September with the increase, but ministers are signalling that the latter increases may have to be reconsidered if international oil prices remain the same. Public Expenditure Minister Jack Chambers has said the government cannot maintain the reduced excise duty indefinitely. Why not? But acknowledged that if fuel prices rise significantly, the autumn timetable will be looked at again. But here's the thing, Jack Chambers. I need to say this. The government made an extra, I think it was 1.8 billion last year in taxes, an extra on fuel because of the increased cost. Because remember, the higher the price of the fuel, the more VAT they're getting, the more taxes they're getting. More than half the money that you're paying for your fuel, your heating oil, whatever it happens to be, goes to the government. So the more the price goes up, the more money they're making. So Jack Chambers saying that we cannot maintain this reduction in excise duty, they're making it back on VAT. So that's just a lie. That's just wrong. Anyway, meanwhile, fuel protesters are warning they could take to the streets again. The latest protests saw trucks, or the last protest, should I say, saw trucks, tractors, buses blocking the fuel, the ports, fuel facilities. Industry representatives are warning that pushing diesel back above €2 a litre could trigger another round of demonstrations. The government said they will not be pandering to demonstrations this time, and they said the police will be acting immediately, unlike the last time, where, in fairness, the Garda Síochána kind of stood back until towards the end. The government is saying that's not going to be the case. You will not be blocking any more roads or you will be arrested. One of those people who was involved in the last protest is John Dallin, and he joins me on the air. John, hi, how are you?
1: Good morning, Niall.
0: Good. We spoke to you the last time, John. I think we had you on the air talking in the height of the protest the last time.
1: That's right, Niall.
0: Yeah, it looks like the fuel prices will be back to where they were when the last fuel prices were on, actually maybe even higher. So what's going to happen? Is there a threat to go back out again?
1: Well, Niall, the threat is there to go back out. Look, we're looking at the moment there, and we're doing it the diplomatic way. We're giving the government a chance to come out and announce that they won't put up the fuel prices. And, like, I mean, we understand the frustration of people that are out there due to fuel increases. Like, I mean, we have people have children going back to school now are going to need cars, put petrol, diesel into cars to go back on the road to bring kids to school. We have the man that has to get into a van or into a car to go work every morning. And, like, I mean, fuel, as we know, has went up roughly 19 cent in the last month, a rise, and 9 cent on the petrol. And, like, if the government come along now the 1st of September and decide to put back excise on fuel, rise the price of fuel again. Like, I mean, people will have no other choice only go through it. Like, I mean, people just can't.
0: Well, it's looking at 35 cents between now and January.
1: That's 100%, yeah. And like, I mean, people are not going to accept that. Like, I mean, the government there in the first quarter of this year alone, they made 340 million and carbon, and 1.1 billion in carbon in 2025. And they have
0: did I read somewhere? Now, somebody might correct my figure, but I think it was 1.6 billion extra they made in taxes on fuel in the last year.
1: Taxes on fuel, both livestock, just carbon alone.
0: Yeah.
1: And that's exactly it. A 9.5 billion of a surplus to have there. And, like, I mean, they're saying they can't do nothing. But, look, I mean,
0: they're saying they have to restore the excise duty back to what

0: here as well, meant to starve and struggle financially. Like, I mean, it does not make sense.
1: So,
0: like,
1: what are you going to do? You think, I seen John Brennan's comment, the professor from a Newton University, he says, these protests really aren't, you know, it's not the right thing to do to block the streets and all that because it damages the economy as well. And there's no doubt it does do damage to the economy because it blocks people going to work, et cetera, et cetera. So what's the solution? They've said, and you heard Simon Harris himself, he said the government won't be putting up with these fuel protests this time. The guards will be told straight away, that's it, don't let them block the streets.
0: Well, look at, the way it is, we don't want to go back to the roads, and I don't think anyone else really wants to go back to the roads, but there's a serious amount of frustration there. I have people every day of the week ringing me, and I ring and text them and saying, we need to get back out, we need to make the government listen. The government is not listening. I'm only one person, but the whole of Ireland is frustrated. Like, I mean, go down to Cork, back up north, back to the west and northwest. Like, I mean, it's not just around Kildare or Wicklow or Carlow or Dublin. It's all over the country, that frustration. And people are struggling all over. Like, I mean, the cost of living has just completely gone out through the roof. And people are not just able to survive. Like, I mean, look at, there are 700,000 homes using kerosene. Like, I mean, what are they going to do about them people? Are they going to let old people freeze to death?
1: Because we are coming into the winter now. Yeah, and I suppose they're dreading filling their tanks. Yeah.
0: Yeah. And like, I mean, I'm not trying to disrespect the government or any government bodies or anybody else out there. Like, I mean, there's protests going on the whole time. Like, I mean, I can't stop anybody going protesting. And like, I mean, if they want to go, they go. But at the moment, we have called for nothing ourselves. And
1: I was going to say that. So officially, I want to clarify. So officially, yourself and your two colleagues who were kind of, I suppose, heading the last protest or involved certainly in the last fuel protest, you haven't called for an official protest yet.
0: No, we didn't.
1: But are you going to, John?
0: It's not really up to me. It's really up to the people of the country themselves.
1: Well, you're saying it's not up to you, but people are listening to you, John, you know, and they're listening to your colleagues, your two colleagues as well. So people are listening to you guys because you were responsible. Yeah. When I say responsible, you seem to be the spokespeople around the last protest. Yeah. Yeah. So they are listening to you. So they're waiting for your call. Yeah.
0: Well, Niall, the simple answer to that is we're doing it the diplomatic way. We're allowing the government to come out and announce that they're not going to put up the price of fuel. And that is the simple answer. It's up to them.
1: And if they don't announce that.
0: Well, the driving force of the people going back out onto the road is Micheál Martin. And Micheál Martin is the man that can make the decision on it, and Simon Harris. And it's up to them. If they make the decision on it not to put the fuel up and not be crippling the people and crippling the country and destroying the economy, we're asking the government to save the economy. The way they'll save the economy is start looking after the Irish people. The Irish people are struggling enough as it is. They're finding it hard to find rent, pay their mortgages, put fuel in their cars, put food on the table. They have to, going back to school now, the kids have to buy books, to put new clothes.
1: No, life has become expensive. But yeah. John, just before you go, just one last thing. So if the government don't, and they haven't so far, they haven't addressed the issue, with the exception of Jack Chambers making a comment in relation to it, and Simon Harris saying the police will be there to deal with it, that they won't put up with fuel protests again. They haven't suggested that they're not going to increase it back up again. I don't know, there's whispers around the Dáil. We don't really know how true any of those sources are. But they may continue to roll on and restore the excise duty because that's their plan. If they go and do that on the 1st of September and increase the price again, will you be instructing the people to get back out onto the streets?
0: Niall, it's not up to me to instruct anybody. Yeah. That's up to
1: you. Dodging the question there, John, a little bit. In fairness, you are dodging the question.
0: I'm leaving that up to the people of Ireland. The people, I did answer it to you. I said that Micheál Martin will be the driving force of the people going back out onto the streets and onto the roads in the towns and cities and roads. It won't be me instructing. It'll be themselves going back out because the people of Ireland have had enough. They're struggling and struggling and struggling, and they have enough. But the government and Micheál Martin and the rest of them, and I'm not trying to disrespect them, they're well able to look after other countries as regards giving money away. But they find it very, very hard to start looking after their own people, and they need to start looking after their own people. As I said, we've coming into the winter months, we have people, 700,000 homes using kerosene.
1: Yeah.
0: And them old people especially are struggling. And
1: I know. There's got to be a lot of vulnerable people, John, coming.

0: up towards the winter months, particularly if there's going to be a price increase, and obviously it's going to get colder. John, yeah. Listen, thank you very much indeed for joining
1: us. Thank you very much, Niall. Thank you.
0: You're welcome. John Dallin, there you go, one of the men, when I say responsible, certainly involved, one of the spokespeople in the last fuel protest, saying that unless, I suppose, Micheál Martin does what, you know, they've requested, which is to consider not putting back on the excise duty, they said he said he'll leave it up to the people to make that decision. What does that mean? Anyway, after the break, I want to talk to Eddie Punch, former EU candidate, generally about why fuel prices are going up and what can we do to solve the problem.
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0: All right, welcome back. Now, let me go if I can. And I want to get your thoughts, by the way, on the fuel protests or fuel prices. The number, as usual, is 085-122-55. Eddie Punch joins me. Eddie, hi, nice to talk to you again.
9: Hi, Niall. Thanks for having me on.
0: It's looking bad, by the way. If we're concerned about the price at the moment, which in some places, by the way, I've seen up to kind of 185, 190, it could be 230 by January if the government continues with these price rises, and they don't seem to be backing down, Eddie.
9: Yeah, I think, look, you have to look at this in the bigger picture, which is that for maybe the last 25 years, EU and Irish government policy has done two things. One, it's been completely focused on the green agenda. So climate change was the only thing you could discuss. Food security, energy security, not so much. And the problem with it is that Europe has allowed itself to become very vulnerable. And the reality is that we need energy. The whole modern economy is dependent on energy. And you hear a lot of talk about renewables, and I'm in favour of renewables if they work. But if you look at the breakdown of where we get our energy in the European Union, oil is 33%, gas is 24%, coal is 11%, nuclear is 11%, Biofuels are nearly 11%. And then solar and wind is about 6.1%, and hydroelectric is about 3%.
0: So sustainable fuel is not available. We have to rely on fossil fuel.
1: So like we need to get to reality first. Like the whole, economic well-being of the European Union and the United Kingdom as well is heavily dependent on fossil fuel energy. Now, look at. Of course, it's desirable to have other energy sources. I'm all in favor of renewables, but we have to look at, that's the reality. And the second problem was that the EU became very complacent about energy security, the same way it became complacent about food security, and so left itself disgracefully dependent on, you know, international countries, some of whom would be, you know, less people you don't want to be dependent on. Like, so we had 45% of liquid and piped gas being sourced from Russia before the war in Ukraine. Now that's down to 13%. But while all of that was going on, nobody in the European Union was saying, look, we need to have our own resilience when it comes to energy supply. We've seen, you know, countries like Germany shutting down nuclear energy
0: and
1: sources.
0: And building coal plants, yeah.
1: But we've even shut down our own generators here in Ireland, right? But what have we replaced it with?
0: I never understood that. That was obviously Eamon Ryan, but I've never understood that because it was a fabulous resource that was completely free and covered most of the west of Ireland. So it just seemed like a bizarre idea to get rid of it,
1: It's caused a huge amount of economic harm in the Midland counties in particular where some of these peat stations were located. Now we're importing peat from the Baltics, okay? That's Ireland. But there's another side to this as well, which is that governments across Europe, it's not just Ireland, by the way, see energy as a kind of a cash cow, or energy taxes, to be more correct. So when we look at this problem, before the Iran crisis happened, diesel was maybe costing about 170 at the pumps. 96 cents of that was taxed, and 76 cents of it was the cost of the fuel, the margin for everybody along the fuel supply chain and the distributors and so on. So the government were more than half the cost of the litre of diesel. And, you know, then parallel to that is, you know, this idea that carbon tax is the solution, you know, and like I've been saying this for a long time. We have too many people in Parliament, both the European Parliament, the Irish Parliament, who think there is no problem to which more tax is not the solution. And I think this is a big mindset issue. And in Ireland, 4.3 billion euros worth of taxes were coming from were fuel taxes.
0: But you'd imagine the government would be able to, with modern technology nowadays and pricing systems, in the revenue commissioners and the tax man, you would imagine they would be able to calculate the tax and cap the price. I think they did it in Belgium at 135 or something at one stage, and they capped it, whereby the higher the price, the less tax is automatically charged on it. And because there's an unreal amount of tax being charged. I mean, the government made an extra, I think it was 1.something billion last year on fuel in this country, because obviously the price is higher, so the VAT rate is higher. So they're getting more tax, as you rightly pointed out. They're taking more than half the money on tax. So even when you reduce the excise duty, the extra money you're making on VAT and other taxes, which are, and also then you have that, what's that other NORA levy that's in there as well. That extra money that you're making covers the reduction in the excise duty anyway. So they're not losing out, but they're making us feel like they're losing out because they're saying we have to restore this excise duty.
1: Yeah, that's the kind of the three-card trick that's going on here, right? And there's a couple of aspects to the way in which fuel is taxed. Obviously, as you say, VAT is a 23% tax for white diesel at the pumps or for petrol. And therefore, if the base price goes up, the VAT goes up with it. But then you've also got these flat taxes, which are fixed amounts. So the excise was about 42 cents. That was cut to 22 cents in the initial package. And then there's carbon tax. Now, carbon tax seems to be a kind of a holy cow, because even with all of the protests against the fuel prices, the government has resolutely tried to avoid touching the carbon tax. They reduced the excise duty, but not the carbon tax. And the carbon tax is actually set to increase
9: exponentially, I suppose, every year from now to 2030, it's going up. So at the start of the year, it was, you know, this 71 euros per ton of carbon, which was about 19 cents plus VAT. And by 2030, it's expected to go to 100 per ton.
0: But they won't get rid of it, Eddie, because the EU won't let them get rid of it.
9: Yeah. And this is part of the problem. They keep managing to fob this off in the EU, okay? But the question is, who decided those rules initially? Do we not have say on what the EU rules are? And the answer is, of course, the politicians were
0: we have Irish MEPs over there who don't seem to be doing an awful lot.
9: jumping over each other to agree with the more insane proposals you could get. So we have, and you know, we've replicated it here in Ireland. So people talk about the climate action plan here in Ireland, which is, in my view, a kind of an insane thing, because we've set targets that can't be met, right? Yeah. And none of the sectors are going to meet their targets.
0: But am I going to end up with millions, billions in fines?
9: Yeah, because it's not actually the Climate Action Plan that's causing the fines. The Climate Action Plan is our response to the fact that we've had targets set for us by the European Union. And in theory now, if we don't meet our European Union targets for emissions reductions, we're going to have 26 billion euros of fines.
0: But there's a whole other theory now, Eddie. I was reading the other day that in the last 20 years, they say, some scientists are saying, the temperature has increased because we've reduced the amount of carbon in the atmosphere and pollution in the atmosphere, which protects us then from the sun. So they're now saying the opposite, that by reducing carbon and pollution, we're actually seeing a degree or two warmer because we're not being protected by the sun. So we really can't win anymore. It's kind of getting a bit ridiculous now at this stage.
9: Yeah, well, it's, and here's the thing, right? Like, certainly we've had a hot, dry summer.
0: We have. Okay?
9: And right across the world at the moment, it's going to be in excess of 30 degrees in most of the world today. In Abu Dhabi, I think it's going to be 47 degrees this week. And no matter how much carbon tax you apply, no matter how much emissions reductions you achieve in the European Union, it's not going to hugely change the fact that you have hot, dry weather in a lot of the world during the summer. And the problems that people talk about, which they're blaming on climate change. So, you know, too hot, therefore old people are dying because they can't stand the heat. Mm. We could solve those problems by investing in air conditioning for vulnerable older
0: Absolutely.
9: People.
0: Absolutely. By the way, I do want to point out, because this gets raised, this issue of, you know, older vulnerable people die, you know, during a heat wave, which is, I think, by definition, 5 days, isn't it, of good weather over the age of, over 25 degrees. But there's more people die in the winter, because they don't have enough money to put oil in their tank and they're sitting in a cold house.
9: This is exactly it, you see. So in other words, we've had, because of lack of debate, I would say, right, we had politicians signing up, and this is not just Irish politicians, it's the exact same thing in the United Kingdom, where they have net zero targets, and they now accept that these net zero targets by 2050 can't possibly be met without incredible economic self-harm. And we live in a world where in the Ukraine, where in Iran, Straits of Hormuz, oil refineries are being bombed on a kind of a daily, daily level, right? Countries outside of the European Union are prioritizing economic growth. And, you know, meanwhile, here we are in the European Union and the United Kingdom, still tilting at windmills, if you like, saying we're going to get to net zero by 2050, at an enormous cost in terms of economic self-harm. And if we took some of the money, the 26 billion, for example, the fines that are supposed to be applied to Ireland, you know, the answer is, oh, well, we have to bend over backwards to achieve the target. We're not going to do it. But wouldn't we be better if we actually had adequate water supplies? Ireland, a country with rain 10 months of the year, has hose pipe bans. Now, that's not because of climate change. That's because of failure to invest in water infrastructure, failure to support people to improve their own water structure, infrastructure. And, you know, like, there's, I think we now are at the point where, look, the climate is getting warmer, or it's changing. It's always been changing, I suppose. Mm-hmm. And we need to look at spending money on dealing with it.
0: Adapting
9: to reality, instead of spending insane amounts of money in pretending that if we can, you know,
0: we're going to reverse the problem.
9: Yeah. Change,
1: we'll get emissions down, and that's going to reverse the problem. It may reduce. We may eventually, you know, control changing temperature by a half a degree. Maybe, you know, I don't
0: know.
1: Half
0: a degree,
1: right?
0: Maybe.
1: But regardless, it still doesn't change the fact that you're going to have temperatures of 40 plus degrees
0: in the summer.
1: A lot of the Middle East.
0: Yeah.
1: Temperatures in excess of 30 in Europe.
0: Okay.
1: And we should be investing in that.
0: Finally, before you go, Eddie, in relation to what's going to happen over the next 3 months. So you're in government. You ran for election at one stage for an EU, for an MEP. You wanted to be in government. So, I mean, what would you do in this situation? Because the government is saying, well, we can't be losing this excise duty. It's a huge part of, you know, the government purse. We can't lose this money. So we have to put the price back up again. So what would you do if you were in government?
1: You see, I think, again, it's a European Union issue in many respects. The government, when they were reducing the excise duty, they had to go to Brussels for permission for this, to reduce excise duty, okay? When it comes to carbon tax, there's a threat to further extend the emissions traded sector at Brussels level, and the government is saying that because we have these carbon taxes, get an exemption from it.
0: It's quite shocking, by the way, that we don't have autonomy over our own taxes, but go on. Yeah, it's almost like when the Troika was here, we expected that, but not now.
1: It is. Every single time, you know, you put a proposal to the government, say, we need to reduce taxes on fuel, there's an EU problem put in front of you. And I think that's the first point. Governments around Europe need to stop the virtue signaling now and get together and say, we're all going to be fired out of government if we don't start listening to the citizens instead of playing along to this agenda. And point number one is that, like, that's, and you know, I don't want people to say, oh, climate change doesn't exist. I just want them to say that our approach to climate change is completely untenable, that we're destroying, the livelihoods of people. The cost of living is unaffordable for citizens right across Europe. And part of that is excise duties, carbon taxes are adding to the cost of the dinner on the table and the roof over your head, because both of those things are totally linked to the cost of diesel and the carbon taxes on them. And so we have to say, look, maybe we went a little bit overboard with targets on
0: policies, green policies.
1: Green policies that are utterly unviable when you get down living in the real world as opposed to some sort of imaginary cloud cuckoo land.
0: Should we be building, by the way, just before you go, should we be building nuclear power plants?
1: We should in Europe, perhaps not in Ireland because of the cost and the scale. But if we were building them right across Europe, that would have...
0: Well, they are built. Well, I mean, France, we import a lot of our energy from France, and that's nuclear power.
1: Yeah. But like, obviously, if we had more of it and were less dependent, because gas actually sets the price of electricity.
0: That's right,
1: for some, you know, for some complicated reason. Okay?
0: I remember Pater Tobin explained that on The Week in Politics, and I still don't understand it.
1: But ultimately, it means that because we're dependent on importing gas, and because we haven't bothered with it ourselves as much as we should at a European Union level, because we don't we don't want to be seen to be exploring for gas.
0: We can't even
1: build an LNG terminal in the west of Ireland because the Greens said, oh, we can't do that because that would be admitting reality. That's actually what it was. Now the government has decided we are going to do it, like, right? But I mean, like, this dreamland stuff that if we pretend that we don't have to use gas or diesel or oil, somehow magically renewables are going to replace them. Renewables have their place, and some people have solar panels and they're happy with them and all of that. But like I said, the figures are there. European Union energy is predominantly oil, gas, coal, nuclear. And that's not going to change any time in the next 20 years. And therefore, we need reality at European Union level to start with about, like, we can't destroy the livelihoods and make the cost of living impossible for the citizens of European Union while the rest of the world does its own thing. That's okay. Where we have to start. And, you know,
0: that's where it should end as well. Eddie, listen, it's been a pleasure talking to you once again. You're very knowledgeable on the whole thing. Thank you very much indeed, and I appreciate you coming on. Eddie Punch, there you go. Now, I want to get your thoughts as well, by the way. The number, as usual, is 085-122-55. That's 085-122-55. Let me get to Dave if I can. Or is it Dave at first? Hey, Dave, go ahead.
10: Very professional now.
0: What?
10: He didn't even know which guest you had queued up first.
0: Well, it was either you or Sean. I was just trying to look to see who was on waiting the longest. And it looks like it looks like you were by a minute and a half. Sorry, Sean, I do apologize. I'll wait you in a second, Sean. Take that, Sean. anyway, just in Dave, in relation to these the cost of fuel, sure, it's all well and good for the rest of us to turn around and say, oh, don't increase the prices. But the government rely on taking money into the country to pay for services, and they say they need this money, this excise duty.
10: Yeah, fair enough, but we're not exactly living in, like, I don't know, this country doesn't have a great economy compared to where it's, I don't know, Bosnia?
0: Mm-hmm.
10: Like, every year, every budget, we keep hearing, oh, we have X amount of surplus, oh, we're making more money now, oh, geez, we're one of the richest nations on world per capita, blah, blah, blah, blah, blah. Like, these are kind of, you know, uncertain times, you know, thanks to all, you know, Donny Boy and the Strait of Hormuz. That hasn't exactly helped us very much in regards to the price of fuel. So they very much could say for a year, it's not going to drive us back into the dark times of the 80s to just cut the cost of fuel for 12 months.
0: What happens in 12 months? Nothing to do with Donny Boy, of course, as you're talking about, because yes, that has made the price of fuel very unpredictable at the moment, right? But let's say that's all resolved. Strait of Hormuz opens back up again. We still have a problem with the supply of oil because there's less investment in refineries. So the price of the litre of diesel and petrol is still going to be up around 170, 180. So that price will continue to rise as the European Union keeps bringing in climate policy to reduce the amount of fossil fuels actually being produced. Yeah, so well, listen, it's going to keep going up.
10: Well, listen, carbon taxes, I think for the moment should just they can't scrap it because it's a great source of revenue at the moment. But at the very least, they should be capped. They should be cut in half. Like,
0: I'd scrap it. What do you mean I'd scrap it in the morning?
10: But they're not going to. Let's be realistic here. They're not going to. Okay, it's like the USC, you know. It's a great little revenue generator. It's putting more money in the kitty. They're not going to get rid of it. So the best we could hope
0: it might as well be a Spider-Man taxi. Do you know what I'm saying? For what it's achieving.
10: No, I do. I get you. And like, listen, I'm all for the idea of carbon taxes if we have an alternative energy source there. And the whole idea is we have a clean energy source. It's you know, it's ubiquitous. Everybody's using it. We'll just tax the shit out of the oil and gas and stuff like that because we don't need that anymore. But we're not there. And then carbon taxes, it's not exactly like they're being ring-fenced to be reinvested. Like, I mean, here's a crazy idea. And I know the Irish state are very good at, like, long-term planning and thinking ahead. Why don't we just build a nuclear reactor? Why can't we just build a nuclear power plant in Ireland? We don't have the.
0: I don't disagree with you. Although anyone to some level disagrees with us, he reckons it'd be too costly in this country. It'd be cheaper to import it from France. But that's going to take 15 years, even if you started tomorrow.
10: But this is the problem with this country. Like, nobody is thinking, like, what Eisenhower was building America's infrastructure. Okay, back in the day when he's building the highways and he's building the dams. They weren't going, oh, but sure, this stuff is going to be made for a couple of years. Why are we bothering doing it? This is the problem. There's no long-term planning in this country. I mean, we have, nuclear power, the initial investment is very, very costly. It is. You're investing billions into it before anything is even built. That's fair enough. There's a lot of regulation around it. It's nuclear power. I'm not really exactly heartbroken about that. But at the same time, it'll take 10 years, but then it'll be built. Future-proof it. So when new technologies come out, we don't just say, well, we built a nuclear power plant, but we can't use it. Like, there's like nearly 200 nuclear power plants around the world. Like, if you compare nuclear power to fossil fuels in regards to environmental damage, people's lives lost.
0: No, it's much safer. It is. I mean, I know people think of the disasters like Chernobyl, but it is generally, I mean, look, it's been a long time since the Chernobyl accident. They've improved the technology so much since then and the safety features. So it's not as dangerous as people think. I think where we got scared of nuclear power was, what was it? Carnosaur Point. Wasn't that which one is the one in Wales? Is that Carnosaur Point?
10: I think so, yeah.
0: Yeah,
10: so
0: we got terrified. We were worried about that.
10: But there was, correct me if I'm wrong, there was a site in Ireland where they were going to build a nuclear reactor.
0: Is that kind of our point? I'm trying to remember the names of them.
10: I know there's a place in Ireland. I don't think you're allowed to go there, but they had, like, the initial foundations and stuff. And the reason everybody got so shit scared of nuclear power is because Greenpeace and all them kicked up a big fuss back in, I think it was like the 80s or whatever. And guess who was funding all their campaigns?
0: You're going to tell me.
10: The oil industry.
0: Mm. Well, this doesn't surprise me. So, by the way, Dave, just before I come to Sean here, would you support the fuel protest if it happened again?
10: I would, but the only thing is they need to be a little bit better organized. Like down around.
0: Would you support them blocking the roads, blocking traffic, stopping on motorways?
10: But here's the thing. What do people think protests do? Like, you hear people saying, you need to get out and protest. You need to cause a fuss. You need to get them to stand up and listen to you. And then when people are doing it, like, oh, this is after causing a little bit of disruption to my poor little daily life. Like, I understand.
0: It wasn't just the poor little daily life. It was granny trying to get to an appointment or whatever, you know.
10: I'm not taking the piss out of that. I'm taking the piss out of the likes of, like, my, you know, not myself. I'll say, like, the time the farmers were protesting in Dublin, and then you were off Ardham. And then it caused a little bit of disruption, and you're getting home, and then you turned on him.
0: Did I?
10: You did, yeah.
0: I don't remember that. Okay.
10: But what I'm saying is people don't understand that, like, protests cause disruption. The protests, by their very nature, cause disruption. I would much rather they see just a big ring around Leinster House and then just keep them locked in. I very much would. But, like, I can't, like, I know of people that had hospital appointments in Limerick, and the lads who were on the motorway were letting them on, and they were even escorting them to the hospital. And the problem was the guards weren't letting people onto the slip roads. When the guys doing the protests, they were very much...
0: Yeah, that's all well and good for the first 20 cars, because you can see what's going on. But, you know, when you get further back, for example, I was on the M1 during the fuel protests, and I was a witness in a court case, so I had to go to court. And it took me, like, 3 hours just to get about 20 miles on the M1. And then when I did get to the court, by the way, the court case didn't happen. It was adjourned. Everybody wasted time because the judge couldn't make it to the court because they were cutting the protest.
10: But again, Niall, that's the very nature of...
0: I understand that, but there is a lot of money lost to the economy during those type of protests. Stay there, Dave. Let me go to Sean. Sean, hi, how are you?
11: Good, Niall. How are you?
0: Good. It says on my screen you'll support protests if they do happen.
11: Yeah, I do support it, Niall. But Like the last guy just said there, like, you know, I think it needs to be organised a small bit better. But it's very hard to organise a process as well when you don't have someone that's going to...
0: Your phone is a bit dodgy, Sean. Are you on a car phone at the moment, are you?
11: I am, yeah, I am.
0: Oh, okay. Don't pick it up, yeah.
11: No, I'm just saying, I agree with a protest, but I feel like the last one wasn't organised properly, you know. I feel like to organise a protest and do it properly, I think you need...
0: Yeah, it was a bit hish hash the last time, wasn't it? It was a bit all over the place.
11: It was, yeah, it was. But like, look, Milo, someone in the government needs to come out and discuss what's going on as well. Like, they need to sit down with the people as well, because they just do what they want and the people suffer. Like, it's always us that are suffering, you know, with the price of fuel and the cost of living and all that kind of jazz.
0: Are you a professional driver yourself?
11: Am I a professional driver?
0: I got the impression you're driving for work there at the moment. Are you driving? Are you a professional?
11: Well, to be honest, I bought a motorbike just because I drive about 10 minutes to take me into the town to go to work. So I bought a motorbike to kind of make my life a bit easier, because I'm living in Limerick City, and the way the mayor of Limerick has set up the roads in Limerick, there are shambles. So it's actually easier to buy a motorbike. It's actually easier to cycle a bicycle, to be honest, than drive a car.
0: Same in Galway. Yeah, it's a mess.
11: Yeah, Limerick is a complete mess. If you see Hass's Cross by Toman Park there, it's the worst I've ever seen it.
0: I think the traffic systems that were brought in to, you know, allow for bicycle lanes and all that kind of carry on, it's completely messed up traffic. Anyway, back to the fuel protests. I mean, the price is going to go up, you know, four times between now and January, possibly. The government seem relentless in putting the price up. It could be, like, I don't know, 230, 240 a litre. And I suppose that's really going to put a hole in people's pockets. Look, unfortunately, I've run out of time, lads. Thank you very much indeed. And for coming on, Dave, as well. Thank you very much indeed. And everybody got involved in the topic. Talk to you after this break.
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12: Mary, I must tell you something. I finally got rid of Mick.
13: And are you sure he's gone? 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
12: 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I got the cert to prove it. I reckon he hadn't many miles left in him.
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18: 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Air Ireland's classic hits radio le traco brain on. An Cador Elica might do humming away at Manic Monday Lena Bangles, a Tusla Shockton Ganoach. His fader bleakas a gowl, the Prince. The Awanger Hugshe Mask on den Scud, the Funk Rock Kjol, Pop Kjol, R&B, August New Wave doing, along with unparalleled guitar solos. A chumse Euron freshen de gach bleary eyed fusty. A vinek sul nach chuchi dera reeve leshen donach. Deshig na bangles aim are a gage shingle on a dara album different light. August galua, grap shagaji on dara hodge to kartika. A knir of ager low on tower on raha. A vigivra hain a yeber dona hodge. Arnoi on tower on kiss. Le prince of yown. Rudavi fair all to galore stoka. That's Crack August Kjol, Ireland's classic hits radio. Let Traco brain on.
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21: At 11 o'clock, good evening, I'm Ruth O'Connell. A new style of training is to be introduced to allow Gardaí to pursue dangerous driving. The Justice Minister's announced pursuit training will be brought in for members of the force this year. It comes after five teenagers died in a crash on the M9 in Kildare over the weekend, after the car they were travelling in was driven the wrong way on the motorway. Four people from the second car, including a seven-year-old boy, remain in a serious condition in hospital. Minister Jim O'Callaghan says a standalone offence for intentionally driving in the wrong direction must also be considered.
22: If you cause serious injury to a person, or if you cause a death through dangerous driving, there's a penalty of up to 10 years imprisonment. But in fact, if you don't cause any injuries, it's just a standard dangerous driving penalty. And I think that's why we need to look at a separate offence. I spoke to Dara O'Brien about that today, and that's something that he's going to give active consideration to as well.
21: Gardaí are on high alert after two masked gunmen fired several shots at homes in Limerick City this afternoon. Two gunmen were involved in the attack at a halting site on Childers Road around 3 o'clock. Gardaí say that no injuries were reported to them. It follows a public order incident in the same area in the early hours of this morning. Fire crews are continuing to battle a major blaze at a tyre centre in Enniscorthy, County Wexford tonight. Residents in the Temple Shannon area are being advised to keep their windows closed because of thick smoke from the fire. The fire at a business premises on the Shannon side of the river in Enniscorthy has sent plumes of smoke across the town, which can be seen for several miles away. The Taoiseachs paid tribute to Fianna Fáil councillor Seamus Coyle, who's died suddenly at his home in Cassablanie, County Monaghan. Micheál Martin has tonight described the long-serving Monaghan councillor as a tireless advocate for his community and a proud believer in public service. Seamus Coyle was first elected in 2004 and topped the poll at the last three local elections. That's it for now. More in an hour.
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6: Cloudy with mist and scattered outbreaks of rain or drizzle tonight. These will become more isolated overnight and some clear intervals will develop in the east and south. Mild with lowest temperatures of 14 to 17 degrees. And now you're up to date on the station giving you the chance to win €31,750 by answering. What did Lucy Kendi say to Colm Hayes on Ireland's Classic Hits Radio?
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0: All right, welcome back. Now, where exactly do you draw the line between free speech and hate speech? Because they're two very different things, I suppose, to some degree. New official report highlighting racism and discrimination in Ireland has reignited calls for stronger hate speech laws around racism and discrimination. Now, you'll remember that the government previously dropped the most controversial elements of its proposed hate speech legislation after considerable public and political opposition. But the issue certainly hasn't gone away. There is now a new renewed pressure at a European level too. The European Commission is considering ways of introducing EU-wide minimum rules covering certain forms of online hate speech and hate crimes, potentially using existing EU powers rather than relying on, I suppose, unanimous agreement from all 27 member states. So I want to ask you a very simple question today. When does an offence become an offence? Is it an opinion? If it offends somebody, is that when it becomes an offence? Because there is no doubt people say horrible things. People can be racist, discriminatory, insulting, offensive, deliberately provocative. But should being offensive, should being racist, should being discriminatory, you know, I don't know, slagging people who are transgender, who are in wheelchairs, who are have a different skin colour, should that be brought before the courts? Should you be go to jail for something like that? Yes, it's not nice, and you have to defend your own position on that, by the way. You have a personal responsibility to defend your speech. But should you go to jail for it? Should freedom of speech include the freedom to say things that the rest of us might find disgusting or horrible? And once you start criminalising certain opinions or expressions, who decides where that line is drawn? The government? Commissioner Mann? They seem to have a lot of power lately. Brussels? Is it politicians, judges, Gardaí, the European Union, and... could something considered perfectly legitimate political debate today be labelled hate speech tomorrow? On the other hand, supporters of strong laws will argue that speech can have consequences, particularly when it deliberately encourages hatred, intimidation or violence against a particular group or minority. So where do we draw the line? Question is, should Ireland strengthen the hate speech laws? That's what I'm asking you. The number is 0851-22-55. Joining me to talk about it is Thomas O'Reilly, a Brussels-based policy advisor and journalist with Group Media as well, who currently works as a policy advisor in the European Parliament. He's also writing about the latest developments on the EU level, which will appear in Group Media today, I believe. Thomas O'Reilly, hi, how are you?
23: Happy to be here, Niall.
0: Thomas, let's first look at this report that was dropped onto the minister's table during the week. Now, Ebun Joseph, who is the rapporteur, special rapporteur, which is a lovely title, by the way, I'm sure it gets well paid for, special rapporteur for racism or whatever it is, dropped this report in relation to Roma people in Ireland and this idea of giving an amnesty for residency, but also said that the hate speech laws need to be upgraded to cover racism and discrimination. Thomas, there's no doubt there's an increase in racist publication online over the last 10 years. But should we have a law against it?
23: Well, certainly the government thinks so, and as does Brussels. But just to rejig people's memory, Ebun Joseph, he certainly keeps a lot of right-wing pundits like me and yourself in business, but she kind of made a name for herself in the late 2010s, early 2020s. She's a UCD academic. Now, she famously came to the public attention over issue of being served Ribena in a Donway hotel.
0: That was during COVID, wasn't it? Yeah,
23: she made accusations of racism against hotels.
0: By the way, she said that I was inciting racism, by the way, when we were on The Tonight Show together at one point as guests. And she made some bizarre claims against me, by the way, which, by the way, was quite astonishing at the time because the presenter of the show didn't pull her up on it. But however, that's the way that the media works, isn't it? Anyway.
23: She cut her teeth, if people remember, the issue with enough statues outside the Shelburne and, you know, whether they're slaves or not. But I think what surprised people that she's kind of moved up the ranks. She's actually moving into serious institutional policymaking with this position of special rapporteur. Basically, she's the person who kind of grades the government's report card on combating racism. And we can thank Minister Joe Bryan during his tenure for promoting her. But
0: let's move on to what she said. If we can focus on the laws itself, right? So Joseph put out this report and it landed on the minister's desk. And amongst other things in the report, she talks about an upgrade in the hate speech laws. She's not the first one to say that, by the way. You know, the ministers themselves, Helen McEntee, was determined to bring in that kind of legislation with this kind of vague definition of the word hate that the Attorney General couldn't even figure out. So do we need more legislation on top of what we already have, which are the hate crime laws and the original legislation from whatever it was, 1969. Do we need more legislation?
23: Well, certainly the Department of Justice believes that it is sufficient. So it's kind of to rejig people's memory, we kind of, the new updated Criminal Justice Offences Act, we kind of pulled out the kind of hate speech aspect of the bill and we just left it a hate crime. Now, European Commission took exception to that and it's probably going to be battled out in the European Court of Justice for the next few years with an infringement case. But yeah, so the government is basically, it's some something of a hot potato. If you speak to individual ministers, they just want to kind of leave it at that. Now, there's a separate issue with the Digital Services Act. Basically, Ireland is kind of the gatekeeper for monitoring hate speech online. And the government is effectively kind of saying to the European Union, look, we've done our due diligence on this. We'll manage the caseload when it comes to taking down content on the internet. But this report by Yvonne Joseph, it actually goes a lot deeper than just telling the government to legislate on hate speech. And it actually has a lot more standing than your average NGO report that's kind of fired into the air. As I said, she basically is advising the government on their five-year plan on combating racism. And the report itself is 140 pages, and it's she had the help of a full committee of NGOs to write it. But it's basically a piece-by-piece advice card for individual government departments, kind of rewire the public sector and adjacent bodies to kind of, you call it in America DEI, we call it in official Irish language EDI, Equality, Diversity and Integration. And it's just chock full of, you know, we headlined the grip, the kind of the Roma gypsy aspect, but it's just anything from kind of rewiring grants, appointing diversity officers in almost every single government department.
0: Which is exactly what America are getting rid of at the moment. We want to introduce,
23: It is actually quite fascinating. And you know, we throw around the phrase "how Ireland works." If you really want to see how Ireland works and of all the gory technical detail, look at this report. So essentially,
0: Thomas? Sorry, I mean, without even specific hate speech laws, we are already tackling hate speech. When I say tackling hate speech, underhandedly tackling it from Europe to the EU Digital Services Act and Commission Amman. Because we're seeing, and I'm sure people are noticing this themselves, you know, Twitter posts, Facebook posts, Instagram, probably not so much on Instagram, that's kind of quite polite stuff, isn't it? Mainly, I suppose, Facebook and Twitter, where we're seeing stuff being removed, deboosted, algorithms, you know, kind of making things invisible once they include words, you know, what they call trigger words, which would be like immigration, Muslim, I don't know, transgender, gender ideology, or words that may, you know, be considered controversial. These are all being deboosted. These are also, we're really already doing something. Well, we're not. The EU are, aren't they?
23: Yeah, no, it's, a lot of this is very passive aggressive. And the workload that Commissioner Mann has, they're, like what the Data Commissioner office was for Facebook, Commissioner Mann is effectively for social media now. Now, Griff, we've looked at some of their caseload from taking down Islamophobic posting from Moldova, from Romania. We obviously had a lot of harsh comments by the US State Department that Dublin is becoming kind of a clearinghouse for censorship. But as you kind of alluded to, the caseload that Commissioner Mann has is extraordinary, and they're very conscious of the fact. They basically are they bring down the axe on these things. And when it comes to elections, like we elections in the Czech Republic, elections in Hungary, they've handled caseloads pertaining to that. So it's an interesting, what would be an otherwise very forgettable technocratic body. It's Commissioner Mann, kind of, it was formulated 2 years ago, I think, from the kind of wreckage of the Broadcasting Authority of Ireland. But the reach that organisation has is extraordinary.
0: But I think we've all been, well, not us all, I think many of us have been victim. Like, for example, even when I ran for the EU election, I did a video standing in Mount Street at the time because all the tents were in Mount Street. Remember around the river, the canal? And I did a video saying, you know, this was outrageous, this was ridiculous, the government needs to get a grip on the handle on this. That video was removed from TikTok. And it was and when I put a complaint into TikTok, I was told it was removed under the European Digital Services Act. And exactly. There was nothing offensive in the video, nothing at all. It was just that I was talking about immigration. So in other words, the EU, without Ireland even bringing in hate speech laws, the EU and Commissioner Mann are controlling currently what is being put out there. And that control is probably set to get even worse. So they're already controlling stuff and policing speech.
23: It's probably worth remembering there's a third pillar to this, the so-called trusted flagger aspect, which is effectively a euphemism for enabling NGOs to get in the cockpit of these social media companies. Now, they're already there for years, but this kind of formalizes that. So they're in the process of now onboarding these organizations. Now, Ireland, I think currently the central bank, they haven't gotten around to appointing NGOs.
0: I saw that, and I thought that was weird, that the central bank were a trusted flagger. How does that work out?
23: Basically for financial fraud, kind of ads, advertising, kind of fraudulent financial products. But certain countries like Germany, they're a bit further ahead in kind of appointing these very left-wing NGOs. Now, I know you probably know the name, the Institute for Strategic Dialogue. They have an observer status, but you can expect that these NGOs will get in the door in the coming weeks, months, year or so. But the power we'll give them would be extraordinary. They would effectively have the kill switch over election time. You know, it was like you mentioned on the Mount Street, but you know, imagine like these videos, they matter on the margins, and the margins can actually impact elections. We've seen examples in Romania where the elections were nulled on the basis of alleged misinformation, but these kind of soft power narratives, these kind of personnel, these kind of very nameless or very kind of discreet kind of transnational censorship networks, they do carry weight when they need to. And their organizations, they're mentioned in reports, they're mentioned in the media occasionally, but the weight of the power they have is never properly acknowledged. And yeah, it's directly in response to rising populism the last 10 years.
0: You also mentioned, by the way, at an international LGBT conference in Amsterdam for NGOs, a senior EU official let loose plans to revive 2021 hate speech laws and that push again for national vetoes. And the remarks were recorded by the Irish activist Roisin Matiu. And they're expected to be opposed by Ireland during the council presidency. But this idea that we don't have a veto over our own laws when it comes to Europe, and what does that mean, by the way, this particular LGBT conference and those remarks that were made? Maybe you could explain that to us, what in fact actually happened there.
23: Yeah, so kudos to Ms. Matiu. She's an Irish journalist who goes around these kind of otherwise quite discreet conferences and records officials when they don't think they're being recorded. But effectively, the European Commission is looking to kind of, so a bit of context, in 2021, they introduced plans for kind of an EU-wide hate speech definition or directive. Now, to get that over the line, they would need approval from every single European member state, European Council. Now, that's kind of been languishing for the last 5 years. But effectively, they're looking to bypass that by basically going back and phrasing it as a redefinition of current EU crimes under the Articles, the European treaties. But effectively, it's a way to finagle this definition. So effectively, if it is passed and it would only require two-thirds of EU member states, it would basically classify hate speech on par with kind of cybercrime. Now, the expectation is that it will be proposed approximately in September. It's been hinted at before in various strategies as well. But speaking to the Irish Council presidency, it's just a bridge too far for Ireland. We have a limited bandwidth. The issue of hate speech in general, thanks to the public backlash, is a hot potato. So yes, it will be kicked to the curb, but it just shows the intent, this type of mission creep that it's never really over pretty things. The European Commission is a fascinating organization; no one really knows about it, but it kind of operates by this kind of opaque cabal that no one really knows what's going on. But they have a direction to travel, and it's very hard to alter that.
0: Do you ever see us going down the route that the UK have gone down, which this idea of policing the internet and literally policing it, knocking on people's doors saying, we didn't like the tweet you put up last night? There was one particular story I saw recently where a guy was walking down the streets doing a video. You know the way people do their videos walking down the street. Mm-hmm. And he was giving out about a local politician. And what he said was, he said, I wouldn't mind. He said, this is his constituency. He lives in this area. Yada, yada. And he's walking down the road. He was nowhere near the man's house. He was arrested. Because this politician, or I understand that's quite sensitive at the moment in Britain, but this politician or councillor said, you know, he was identifying where I lived. And I go, well, hold on, you are representing people in the area. You do live in the area. He didn't say where you lived. He just said you lived in that area. And this guy was arrested. And we're seeing numerous cases of people being arrested for tweets. Okay, some of them are not nice things to say. And there's a difference between saying something that's not nice and saying something that's illegal. Or that incites violence or hatred or whatever it happens to be. But some of those, I mean, there's more people in the UK being arrested for speech than in Russia, which is quite bizarre.
23: Exactly, and we really do not, you shouldn't underestimate how vicious these laws are. Like, I live in Belgium, and they do bust down doors, they do go after people's employment, they do ban political parties. But in the case of Ireland, I'd be slightly optimistic. I think they moved two decades too late. Like, this process, the hate speech laws that we see in the UK, this was really germinated 20, 30 years ago when various kind of radicals, they kind of began the march for institutions, these kind of soft narratives that they got into British policing, the British public sector. I think Ireland, like, the Irish state is already quite stretched. There's already a very visible public backlash. Quite simply, like, if you speak privately to the Department of Justice, like, they have better things to do, despite the ideology. And, you know, they will do their bare minimum as required by the NGOs and the European Commission, but I think people would be surprised the amount of breathing space that we would have. Like, for example, your show would not exist in Belgium. It probably would not exist in the UK. If they moved 20 years a bit too faster than they did, that wouldn't be the case. But I'd be reasonably optimistic on this issue. I think that the rhetoric does not match the what they can actually pull off. Like, you mentioned America, like, this was brewing. The diversity laws they've been brewing since the 60s, the 70s. In Ireland, they're really just like coming.
0: We're already seeing that, you know, people being hired just because they happen to be a woman, just because they happen to be gay, just because they happen to have a certain color skin or religious persuasion or whatever it is. We're seeing that already happening, you know what I mean, in relation to even, I'm sure, like, even, I suppose that started with politics, with the 30% women. And by the way, I encourage women to be in politics. I'm not suggesting that we shouldn't encourage women to be in politics, but the idea of having quotas. They did this in America. Originally, back in the 1980s, they called it affirmative action. I don't know whether you remember that, Thomas. They called it affirmative action, which was the idea that every company had to employ a certain amount of people who were black or African-American. And it just didn't work, because what was happening was you were discriminating against good people in interviews just because they didn't fit the criteria, you know, in relation to skin color or where they were from. So it just didn't work. And they kind of abandoned it. And then went back then, I suppose, in the mid part of 2000s to this DEI, which now, of course, Donald Trump is getting rid of. I'm happy to see that, because some of it's ridiculous. So don't get me wrong. I don't believe that people should be discriminated against based on the color of their skin or their sexual preferences or whatever it happens to be. But I don't think they also should get a preference based on that either.
23: Exactly. And it's been pointed out recently that the American affirmative action, it was not just transposed onto the rest of the world. It was also kind of built for a different time. When this legislation in the States was formulated, America was 80-90% what you call white. It's very different now. So, you know, applying this kind of racial bargaining to the 21st century, it simply is not going to work, and it's actually quite destabilizing to American society, and it would be very, very destabilizing to Ireland. Like, for quite simply, we don't have the same racial categories. There's no such thing as a black person in Ireland. There are Nigerians, Somalians, various respective ethnic groups that actually have their own grievances. There's no such thing as black in the Irish sociological context. So it's quite foolhardy to think you can apply the values of New York, California to the Irish public sector. But certainly the likes of Ivan Joseph does believe that. And I think people would be surprised just to kind of tail back on her, just the amount of purchase she has. Like, the report.
0: Well, I think NGOs in general have way too much power in this country. And we've seen that.
23: And certainly kind of straddling Brussels and Dublin, like, they are the ones in the room. They are the ones who been like the civil service being the permanent
0: Just finally, Thomas, before we go, and I really appreciate you coming on today, and I know you know a lot about what's going on in Brussels. Should we be concerned at all that our speech is going to be policed? And again, I say it's already being policed online anyway, because they're policing it by deboosting you by algorithms, which are all obviously being controlled by the social media companies based on the fines they're getting in Europe, or based on the potential fines they might get in Europe. So apart from that, do you see any possibility that Brussels is going to take over, where it comes and take that veto away from Ireland, you know, the right for us to decide that we don't want these special speech laws? Do you think that's going to happen?
23: Exactly. Well, it's certainly worth bearing in mind that Fianna Fáil, Fine Gael, they're attached to political groups that want to abolish national vetoes. They're very quiet about that fact at election time. But certainly when it comes to free speech, the last 2 years, you see it's a security issue. It's been securitized. It's weaponized misinformation. It's threats to the public order. So whatever about how it's implemented, certainly the rhetoric is there to actually seriously curtail your free speech. And the fact that you now have something like the Digital Services Act, which formalizes

0: a lot more breathing space than we would imagine. But in the case of actual civil society, journalists like yourself fighting back, and even something like Grift highlighting the remarks of that European Commission official, you know, I imagine he would not like this to spread around, the fact that they are boarding these laws that they know would not get approval from European member states. The fact that that's getting aired, it's something they don't like. And I think with enough public pressure, the speech issue can be won on. And whatever you want about migration or social issues, if you secure speech, so much follows from it. And that's why, you know, there's one hill to die, and it would be this.
1: But Thomas, it's been a pleasure talking to you. I know for anybody interested in what you're referring to, what's happening in Brussels and the European Commission, and them exploring that route to introduce EU-wide rules online on hate speech and hate crime, you're doing a piece on that for Grip Media, which is out today, by the way, if anyone wants to go into Grip Media and read that whole piece in relation to that. Thomas, thank you very much indeed, and I appreciate you coming on and talking to us.
0: Always a pleasure. Bonnags, bonnags.
1: There you go. Thomas O'Reilly, journalist and researcher in Brussels, and... very interesting conversation. Of course, Thomas is a Brussels-based policy advisor, so he's well aware of what's going on over there. And I suppose for the rest of us, it's about policing speech. And I don't want to focus on any one element of this conversation or story today, but in general, what I'm asking is, you know, people, there are people online who are racist. Absolutely. I see it all the time. They say horrible, racist things. And there's no place in society for that, really. There are people who are clearly horrible, derogatory, offensive people. But here's the question. Should that be illegal? Should it be a crime? It's morally wrong to be that horrible. But unless you're inciting... Now, let's be clear. If you use derogatory terms or based on somebody's skin color or sexual orientation and say, you know, I think everybody should go out and kill them or hurt them, you've already broken the law. We already have a law there for that. The Incitement to Violence Act, incitement to crime, that's already there. We don't need any more laws in relation to that. The guards have the power to do something about that. If you put that up online, the guards have the power to do something. If you encourage people to misbehave in the sense of, let's all go somewhere and burn this down, the guards already have the laws behind them. There, the Incitement Day, or Incitement to Violence Act, is already there. But it's the hatred element, which is the complicated and complex part of it. Because there is no definition of hate. I am perfectly within my right to hate you, listening right now. I can hate you. I don't, by the way. But I am perfectly within my rights to do it. Would you like to make that illegal for me to hate you? Because that's essentially what we're saying, because there is no real definition. The Attorney General, as I said, already couldn't define it. And he said, oh, we'd have to wait to go to court before a jury. So if we brought in hate speech laws and some poor pecker had, you know, was drawn up, you know, to the Garda station and said, oh, you put up a tweet last night saying something about, I don't know, transgender people or people of a different colour skin, or you said something that wasn't nice, we're going to charge you under the new hate speech laws, which we don't have. You would probably lose your job because there's your reputation gone, because it would be all over the paper that you were charged with it. You would then wait about a year and a half to get into court, if you're lucky, in this country. So there's you hanging around wondering, am I guilty or not guilty for a year and a half? And then it's entirely up to a jury and the type of people they're made up of to decide if what you did breached hate laws. Not up to a judge, but to a jury. The jury could be a bunch of lefties. They mightn't like you at all. They might perceive you as a certain type of person. Say, oh yeah, I'm trauma jail. Or indeed, they might go the opposite way and just wasted a year and a half of your life. Because there is no definition. Some of the stuff, by the way, that Hallam McEntee said going back 2 years ago in relation to this when she was Minister for Justice was quite bizarre. Like, she gave an example. If somebody was going to a protest and the guards stopped them, and in the boot of their car they had a placard that said, I don't know, refugees go home, that they could be arrested and charged, even though they're not using it at that particular moment of time. That's like saying, or walking into a pub and saying to a man at the counter, is that your car outside? Yeah. Okay, we're arresting you for drink driving. Does that even make sense? We're going to arrest you because you might be thinking about driving the car drunk. You know what I mean? Like, it's quite bizarre that some of the laws that they want to bring in. Anyway, the point I'm making is there are horrible people online. There's no doubt about it. There are toxic.

0: 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The number's 0851-22-55. I'll go to Anne-Marie and Jackie after this break.
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0: All right, welcome back. Now, let me just go to Anne-Marie first, if I can. Anne-Marie, hi, how are you?
9: How are you, Niall?
0: Good. Anne-Marie, are you on, by the way, are you online? Are you on Twitter or Facebook? What are you on?
9: Yeah, no, I wouldn't post stuff, but I would comment on things.
0: Oh, okay.
9: Than, you know, yeah.
0: Where? Twitter or Facebook?
9: I'm on X, and I'm not on Facebook. X, Instagram, well,
0: I,
9: and TikTok.
0: Sorry, I always call it Twitter. It's kind of the worst rebranding in history, isn't it?
9: Yeah. Yeah, I joined it when it was X, so you know.
0: All right, okay. So, so you kind of comment on stuff on X, but you wouldn't put your own stuff up as such. Yeah, a lot of people do.
9: No, not really. No.
0: Okay.
9: No.
0: And what do you think of X? Do you think some of the stuff is quite horrible that's on it?
9: I was on it there the weekend. I can't even remember what I was reading, but I'd be fascinated at some of the comments that people put up. I'd be like, oh my God, you know, you wouldn't want to be censored.
0: No, you certainly would not.
9: But it would be nice if, well, you know, if people were like I would put up, like I'd probably criticize the government, but I would criticize them as I think they're incompetent or weak or something, but I wouldn't be there going, Micheál Martin is a
0: personal comments.
9: And I don't understand, and I know people are angry and they do things when they're angry, and you know, but you kind of lose the argument when you're pointing out personal things. It's the job, they're not doing their job, it's the problem, you know. But anyway, I do be fascinated at some of the things people say. Some people can be like really harsh, I suppose is the best way to put it. But in saying that, I wouldn't like any more, I wouldn't like laws brought in, because I look at England and what happened in England, and that frightens me. I'm like, oh my God, when you see the guards, and I mean, it's not one or two police officers going to a house for somebody, like there's 6 or 7 of them going into a person's house because they put something on social media. They're kind of going, when did this happen? I mean, England was like, you know, Britain, the UK was, you kind of like, it was a fairly normal country up to very recently, but now you're looking. Like, that thing that sticks in your mind is that young man, Henry Novak. And, you know, he was literally dying dying on the street, and they handcuffed him because somebody said he said they made a racist slur.
0: That's right.
9: You can't go, and seemingly this is the way the police in England now are trained.
0: Oh, that was admitted in Parliament, yes.
9: Yeah. But that terrifies me because that
0: you believe the minority before you believe the white man. So that's what they said in Parliament.
9: Listen,
0: yeah.
9: Exactly. You don't listen. You didn't even ask that chap, like, because he was there going, I think I've been, I'm stabbed. And your man was like, well, the policeman was like, I don't think you have. But the chap was dying and he was actually holding on to him at the time.
0: What I thought was the saddest, I know we covered it a lot of the time, but that Henry Dunbar case, the saddest part for his parents to think about, the last thing that man heard were his rights. He was being given his rights. He was being told you have the right to remain silent. That's the last thing he heard before he died.
9: And I mean, he was and I know we're talking about the one thing, but to me it was just, it really showed how bad things have gone in England. Like, there was a young man, he was a college student. As far as I know, he had no history.
0: No criminal history.
9: Like, an innocent young man, that could have been my son. That's all I kept thinking. That could have been my boy walking home at night. Somebody just decided, well, I don't like to look at him.
0: Let's get back to hate. And by the way, can I point out, Stephen, who's a regular caller to the show, did send me in some WhatsApp voicemails earlier. I wanted to play them. Stephen, I do apologise. I wanted to play them, but unfortunately, it was a slight technical issue where I couldn't actually play them. But you did send in a message saying that there is a definition of hate, and he kind of gives it here. I don't know if there's a dictionary. To feel a strong dislike or a hostility towards somebody, to feel dislike or distaste, to be disinclined to do something out of politeness or need to apologise. Stephen, I don't think we should ever have a law against being hostile. If I want to be hostile, say, towards Stephen or towards you, Anne-Marie, it's not nice. Yeah, of course it's not.
9: You have a right, though.
0: But I should have a right to be hostile. A hostile, you know what I mean? I don't bloody like you. You know what I mean?
9: Yeah, exactly. You have a right to, because it's a human emotion to dislike somebody. You know, to hate would be quite strong for me. There's very few people I could say I really hate
0: them. No, there's very few people. There's one or two, by the way.
9: But you know what I mean? But to say, to kind of define it in law and to bring laws in against it, I mean, to me, that is something that can be stretched.
0: Okay, but if I put up really nasty stuff about, LGBT or about skin color or, or something that was blatantly racist, used derogatory terms, and I'm sure we're all familiar with the words, the N-word or whatever it is, and I use derogatory terms, should that be illegal?
9: No, I don't think it should be illegal. I think, to me, when I read comments like that, to me, that says more about the person that's making them. Than the people who it's being directed towards.
0: Mm-hmm.
9: And as for that N-word, you know what, this is probably just a side note. Now, what fascinates me about that is that's a derogatory term. So in my view, nobody should use it, no matter what colour they are. But the way it is in America mainly, if you're a certain colour, you can say it's your brother,
0: It's part
9: now,
0: of
9: I don't
0: culture.
9: Understand that logic.
0: Yeah.
9: Yeah, I don't understand that logic. I'm sorry.
0: Well, by the way, it was very interesting. If you go back in time, one of my favourite comedians is Richard Pryor. By the way, he was black. And Richard Pryor did a great monologue in relation to the N-word, and he talked about it. And he said for years he used it in his comedy and stopped using it because he said how derogatory and horrible the word is. And he was given out to the audience, many of whom are black people, for using the word. And he says, why are you all using it? You know what I mean?
9: Yeah, dead right.
0: It's a horrible
9: dead
0: word. Right. Anyway, stay there. Hang on. Yeah. Let me go to Jackie as well. Jackie, hi, how are you?
10: I'm good, Niall. I'm good.
0: Okay, Jackie, so where do we draw the line? Or should there be a line at all as to what you can and can't say, with the exception of obviously encouraging crimes and inciting hate or inciting crimes?
10: Yeah, and it's funny. I was watching Damien Dempsey. He put a song up online there. And it's all about stuff, issues with the government and the state of play in this country. And I was just thinking, God, imagine that could be classed as hate speech in a way, because it goes against the whole narrative of the government. And as you say, where do we draw the line, and who polices that is another. Another story, another question there. And then, if you go in then to your school and you have this curriculum got to do with the trans and the LGBT thing, is that right that that's being pushed? And then, but we have no say over that in the sense.
0: Well, so if you go online and give out about that, and say things about transgender people that would be derogatory, let's say, should you be then charged?
10: Yeah,
0: should you be? Yes or no? No.
10: No, not at all, because you know we're supposed to be in a democracy. We're supposed to be in a democracy.
0: And I'm trying to put my impartial hat on here the best I can. We are in a democracy, but that doesn't take away your responsibility to be fair. You know, I mean, we all have a responsibility to what we say. I mean, if I say something that's derogatory and horrible or offensive, I have a duty and a responsibility to stand by that or explain why I said it. So
10: yeah,
0: we all have that responsibility. If you go up, Jackie, and you put something horrible up online, now I know you you don't and you wouldn't.
10: I don't.
0: No, but if you put something blatantly racist or blatantly just disgustingly horrible, there's venues out there that you work in, I'm sure wouldn't like to have you back again. So that's your punishment. No. That becomes your punishment. That's your responsibility.
10: Yeah. Because everyone sees then online, you know, exactly, you know, where you're coming from and what kind of a person you are in a sense,
0: that's your punishment for what you did.
10: Yeah.
0: Now, mind you, there is a lot of anonymous accounts. But should there be a law then on top of that that says, okay, we're going to put the cuffs on Jackie because he shouldn't have said that. That's a derogatory term for people of colour, a derogatory term for people with certain sexual orientation. That's a derogatory term for whatever. And we're now going to arrest him.
10: You see, and this is what's going on in the UK, and definitely we should not go down that same route. Now, you know, I was watching stuff then on the Tullamore Agricultural Show, and people that were kind of more or less shouting at
0: Micheál Martin. I saw that,
10: Now, I agree with debate and being able to talk to someone on a one-to-one. But this thing of shouting and abusing someone, you know, I just
0: kind of agree with you. It doesn't really achieve anything, does it? No,
10: it's very uncomfortable. It, you know, you kind of go, God, why are you doing that? Because it actually feeds into their
0: it has the opposite effect. Yeah,
10: exactly. Yeah. Exactly.
0: I understand their argument is they want to ask him questions and And Micheál can be a bit evasive when it comes to questions he doesn't want to answer. Right. And of course, Micheál was using Tullamore as an opportunity to get nice photographs taken with locals, you know, a little photo op. So it wasn't convenient to have people shouting at him.
10: Yeah, but it was quite revealing the amount of security that he had to have.
9: Yeah.
10: It was, you know, it's not a good look.
0: No.
10: That someone, I mean, he should, like, if you go back in the days with Bertie Ahern, you know, Bertie would walk around and he'd be out the hand and house things and, you know.
0: Yeah, well, I mean, if you have to go around with private security and guards constantly all the time, people around you, you know, to avoid hecklers, well, I think you're already in a bad place. Do you know what I mean? You're doing something wrong. I don't get me wrong, you can't keep all of the people happy all of the time, and I get that. And stay there, lads, for a second. Let me just go to Alan. Alan, hi, how are you?
11: Hey, Niall.
0: Okay, Alan, okay, so as I said to Jackie, people do get punished for saying horrible things online by their jobs, by their reputation, their character. They already get punishment. Should they have more punishment? I mean, should we drag them before a court?
11: No. It's slipping into a very sinister development. The guy was called homophobic on the internet the other day because I said I didn't agree that if, say, you know, you're a straight man, and if you don't go out with a woman who's also bisexual, that means you're homophobic.
0: Right, and you, by the way, can I point out you're bisexual as well, so...
11: Well, mainly gay, 98% gay. The wife was an anomaly. That was because we were best friends and we had a great friendship and that's what grew us together. It was an unusual situation. But I am 99% gay. And the fact is, Niall, I don't agree with LGBTQIXYNG. I just don't agree with it. The gay community has a lot of dark sides as well. We all talk about the happy, clappy side where it's all...
0: Yeah, the straight community has dark sides too, Alan.
11: No. I'm talking about the gay community, not the straight community. I'm talking about the gay community that's been lauded and put up on a pedestal as the best thing since sliced bread. It has a lot of sinister things going on that nobody wants to talk about because we're being shot down by a left-wing cabal that wants everyone tipping cold through the tulips about things that are about common sense and argument. And if you have to bulldoze arguments by prison, then, you know, we're in a dark space. Prison is for criminals, not for offended feelings.
12: But have we,
11: I'll give you an example, now, just before you go on. I'm sorry for interrupting you.
12: Okay.
11: There's active racism, Noel, and then there's casual slander. So if a black person is going to get a job and they're not given the job because they're black, that's active racism. They're being denied an income because of your colour of your skin. If someone on the internet makes a slanderous comment on you, that's not affecting your well-being. That's just a nasty person with very little vocabulary.
0: So what you're saying to me is there's different types of racism. One is just hurting somebody's feelings.
11: Yeah,
0: it shouldn't be illegal to hurt somebody's feelings is what you're saying.
11: Yeah, just supposing I was going to you, Niall, to get a job on your radio show and you found out I was gay and you decided to tell your colleagues, oh, no, I don't want a gay man in my show, right? That's active racism.
0: It's discrimination.
11: It's allowing you to take a view of me and not allow me to earn an income because of what I do in the privacy of my own bedroom. That's active. That's active discrimination. Discrimination has now been branded about so badly by the left that everything is offensive to those of a certain minority group, religious organizations, or anything other that fits in the kind of golden calf of offense. And we need to start to get back to common sense and know that if people are using nasty comments on the internet, they should be switched off. I was taken off TikTok, Niall. I lost my account because of comments I made about religion. And that's what we're doing now. We're going into censorship and control like we did in the 50s, but now it's on the left that's doing this now. They're the ones that are dismissing.
0: To be fair, there's a lot more avenues nowadays than there would have been in the 1950s and 60s. The only avenues in the 50s and 60s would have been radio, limited radio, obviously, and two newspapers in Dublin. So, you know what I mean?
11: Yeah, I know. But what I mean is, Niall, there was a moment in our history, going back to the time when we were starting off as 17-year-olds, where we hadn't got access to things that we do have access to now, even when it came to broadsheets and certain things that were coming in from England that you were warned on the mass not to read them and they were perverse and all that kind of nonsense. We have now a left-wing conspiracy again, and I don't mean the word conspiracy as in fantasy, I mean a factual conspiracy against dissent. People are not getting a chance to have a dissenting voice about
0: I want people to have dissenting voices. I want them to continue having that forever. I don't want that to ever stop. But to be impartial on the matter, I do see a rise in the amount of people, and I'm not just saying on X, by the way. It's unfair just to blame
11: it's
0: X.
11: Everywhere, no, yeah. It's everywhere.
0: I see a rise of people saying really horrible things.
11: Yeah, no, Niall, I'll give you an example, right?
0: Okay.
11: Really horrible. Just what you just said there, Niall. The horrible things on printed letter on the internet, they're printed nasty comments.
0: Yeah.
11: Can you understand, Niall, how insane it is that people who say nasty things, no matter how nasty it is, are being put before the court? It's going on in England to the point where it's actually frightening, where they're getting 2 years in prison for even mild dissent. In England,
0: That whole story of Lucy Connolly in the UK. Now, what she put up, by the way, was quite nasty.
11: Lucy Connolly.
0: I'm just saying what she put up was quite nasty. But she did take it down a few hours later and apologise.
11: I'm not even talking about nasty comments that she made. But even in the fact that she made it, Niall, she should have been cut off the internet as a punishment, and that's as far as it goes. Not having I've seen documentaries where people are getting their doors knocked at by police in England mainly. I don't see it in Ireland as such. And they've been told they had to appear in court for making it a comment. And they're not even hard comments they're saying. They're just breaking the consensus of what's going on. And that's a very scary situation where we have real criminals getting out of prison at the moment in England, up to 20,000. So that Mickey Mouse criminals who are making nasty speeches can get locked up for 2 years or more. That is a sick, twisted society. And if people on the left in Ireland, if they got their way, Niall, if God in heaven, if they ever come into power, Niall, if we had a consensus of the left and into government, like at the moment, I think everyone in the parties in Dáil Éireann are left-leaning. they all want to appeal to the European Union's agenda. Well, Sinn Féin and a group of others, the other parties, got into government, we would be in a fast track to the English model of punishment.
0: Okay, and I'm listening to everything you're saying. And let me just come back to Jackie quickly on that one, everything Alan was saying there. Jackie, do you think that creates, particularly in the UK, not so much here yet, thank God, it hasn't happened, but do you think that element of people having a fear of putting stuff up online, that the police might be knocking on the door the following day, because there's some amount of people have been arrested in the UK for things they put up online, do you think that has a kind of self-censorship or a cooling effect on what people are or aren't saying?
10: I would think that in the UK in particular, people now are sitting back on, geez, I can't say that. Or, you know, there's a possibility that I will have that knock on the door. It definitely has, maybe as you would say, putting it mildly, a cooling effect. And, you know, it's over the top in the UK, definitely. And as you say, there are so many people out there on X or Twitter or whatever that are just talking. You know, do you just go, how were you reared or brought up to say stuff like that? It's beyond me. Now, maybe a lot of that is bots or you know, they're
0: anonymous accounts. Yeah.
10: Anonymous accounts and stuff. And you wonder, Niall, is this being done to really annoy people? You know, it's like another post I saw there of this bus, and it covered with LGBT and trans thing and all that, and it's put up there, and then you have all these people going, geez, I'm not going to get on that bus. Why are they doing this? And you're kind of wondering, is it done deliberately? You know, letting criminals out of jail to put in other...
0: That's what Alan mentioned about the UK, and that's true, by the way. Aldi Burnham has now reiterated that, by the way, that they're trying to release or early release for hardened criminals in jail. Meanwhile, they're putting people in jail for saying things online, which doesn't make a huge amount of sense.
10: But is it a method of creating unrest that they want people to come out and actually get mad and angry and whatever?
0: Okay, well, hold on, just before I go to Joe. Alan, do you believe there should be any limits to what people should say, with the obvious exception that we already have legislation?
11: Well, Niall, you've said it loads of times before. There's laws already out there for incitement to violence. So if they say anything that would cause... I've seen a few... Now, weirdly, Niall, I've seen people's videos on TikTok that are inciting violence and nothing's done about it. They're not taken down. And then people's comments that are not even on the dark spectrum are being taken down and shut off. Dissent is the first thing they do with dissent, Niall, is they remove intellectual critique rather than vague insults or anything like that. They always attack intellectual debate, because that's how they win their argument, is shut you down. And I know now, Niall, that after what I went through with TikTok, I'm on a new account now, but I don't make any comments on it now. I just leave it. Because we are in a censorship situation.
0: Well, then it's worked, hasn't it? By cancelling your last account for over what you said about religion or whatever.
11: It worked. It stopped
0: you from doing it.
11: No, but Niall, can you not see what has happened?
0: I'm not saying that's a good thing, by the way, can I say?
11: What I'm saying is, Niall, they're removing proper comments that bring on debate and discussion, and leaving up horrific videos that leave more to the imagination, because they're not concerned really about debate. They just want to have their cake and eat it when it comes to what they consider to be offensive. Like, I got called gay or slanderous names before on the internet. Well, what do? You just have to take it on the chin and move. I'm not actively attacked.
0: Yeah, it's like your mom used to say, sticks and stones will break your bones, but names will never hurt you.
11: What we have now, Niall, we have now, like, you have certain media who will be ignored by the left in Ireland because they consider them to be on the right, and they won't even talk to anyone. We know who we're talking about, Niall. And this is the kind of thing I deal with, immaturity on certain levels on both sides of the argument. But it's now gone into a situation, Niall, where when you are dealing with the COVID crisis, you are seen as a threat. Is a status quo, and you are named in a report. Now, that's very creepy, Niall. That is not a good state for any situation where a dissenting voice like you, who doesn't use vulgar expression or try to denigrate anyone. You're trying to discuss the status of what is going on in Ireland at the moment.
0: Well, and I was doing what I believe journalists are meant to do, which is be critical.
11: What do they do now? They try to actively shut you down, and when you are running for election, Niall, you are a parasite to them. You are a parasite, Niall, because you are of the old school. You like to talk like when you have the man, the old fella that used to be on News Talk, he's gone now.
0: Remember? George Hook.
11: George is a contrarian, cranky man, and he just says things that my dad would be very like.
0: Well, can I point out, if people haven't already listened, I've done 3 podcasts with George over the last 4 weeks, and they're up online, you can listen to them.
11: Right, yeah. And George is an old man, not old in age.
0: No, he's a conservative man, yes.
11: He's a cranky man as well. and he says,
0: I asked him that last week, were we cranky old men? I said, do you know what we're like? We're like the two elfers up on the balcony and the Muppets.
11: Well, I do believe, Niall, when your particular style of character was denigrated by the consensus that's in Ireland, or we won't have him in the European Union. We can't have that fucking unsettling the apple cart and making us all wealthy.
0: Yeah, that would rock the boat too much, yeah.
11: Well, what does that tell you, Niall? You were active racism on their part, or what more do you can you active discrimination against the Conservatives? So they made your life, they didn't give you the same airtime, they wouldn't let you onto the bay with the majority of them because you were never elected for. So how does that even work, Niall?
0: Yeah, well, the criteria for getting onto the national debate on RT means you must have already been an elected representative, which is a bit of a pointless criteria.
11: Let me go.
0: Yeah.
11: Niall, yeah. You know that there's 2 left-wingers in the Dáil from the People for Profit.
0: Mm.
11: And they're always on RT. I get news conference.
0: I know, even more so, by the way, on TV3, a Virgin Media show. He only lives around the corner from the studio. TV3. You're talking about Paul Murphy.
11: I call TV3 RTE3,
0: yeah,
11: because
0: right.
11: It's all the same. And they actually actively involve their voices rather than counter voices.
0: Which is quite bizarre when you think about it, Alan, because if you look at the polls on numerous occasions, you know, the likes of Aintu of 8 or 10, you know, Independent Ireland 8 or 10%. People for our profit usually have only 1 or 2%. So, like, nobody actually is interested in what they have to say, with the greatest respect to them. Well, it's a small amount of people. Alan, I have to move on. I have loads of people to get to. Thank you very much indeed, Alan. I appreciate you coming on. Joe, hi.
13: How are you?
0: How you doing, Joe? Okay, getting back to hate speech laws. Go on.
13: Hate speech laws. Well, the problem with hate speech is that I just hate everything you just said in the last hour or so, and it's deeply offensive to my personal views and, you know, my religion of the bucket person or whatever, and therefore you should be arrested. So is that fair, do you think? No, it's not. It's ridiculous.
0: Yeah.
13: The other thing as well is I'm also secretly Ireland's greatest serial killer. But whenever I'm gruesomely murdering someone, I never call them names that could be like homophobic or racist, because that would just make the brutal murders worse. So with hate speech, if I go and rob a shop and I call someone a name, or if it's offensive, I rob your house, and in the process of not being shot, hopefully, as we were discussing earlier, I call you Paddy McLeprechaun, right? And that's somehow racist. Does that mean that my crime is worse somehow?
0: Do you know what, Joe? I actually completely agree with you. I had that conversation before, and maybe I'll have it again. Unfortunately, I've run right out of time, Joe, and I'd love to hear what you had to say. Thank you very much to everybody who got involved in the conversation. I'll be back with you after this short break.
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3: 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Curry 2 session Vela Aaron Shriu Lotta Lunasa Milanigate Noka Sastad Semple in Urdis. Oxlanchi Orion Shin Gigi Lorna Nokati. Fuse the Cade Vlian Shin, Vidini Owner Nos Meat Loaf, Nassau Doctors, Deacon Blue, Van Morrison Ugs Nahadows Flowers. Stablianthin Eid Shin, Honig Nahappy Monday, Simply Red, Brian Adams, Iggy Pop, Crowded House to Cranberries Ugs in Excess Coma. The Bresh Ugs Quega Mila Dinna Lohar Gokblian. Daffy She failed to sour in a hair and good dough. Leant the Halcyon gone doubt. That's Crack August Kjol, Air Ireland's classic hits radio le Track O'Brainon.
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